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Got the latest from Motionless in White from their Decades release coming up here in a bit. Them and In This Moment, Maria Brink. These guys are bringing back Taste of Chaos. Taste of Chaos, one of the first big shows I went to when I was in high school. It was Pershing Auditorium 2006 with Atreyu, Thrice, and Deftones, if I remember right. Yeah, bringing back Taste of Chaos, which is sweet.

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on the Blaze. Keywords back again tomorrow for your chance to head down to San Antonio to see Metallica. 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Airfare, two nights in the hotel, plus tickets to see the show down in San Antonio. 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

On 104.1 The Blaze, Nate Nation. That is their latest Snakes for Dinner. It is the 9 o'clock news. We got a whole bunch of new music on the way. Skillet, Avatar, Bill Murray. We'll hear from Tony Iommi's new solo project. Or not solo project, but his new gig, Social Distortion 2. Of course, we have some details like concerts and some cool stuff coming up. All of it after Royal Blood. This is 10 over 10 on The Blaze.

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It's Avatar with their latest Crying Fire on 104.1 The Blaze. I think this is the second single from their new album, Don't Go Into the Forest. Speaking of them going on tour, right? There's two dates that we're watching pretty close. There's the show at Arrowhead on May 29th. We have the ticket link online at KIBZ.com. And then our big

at the Steelhouse tomorrow night. Bill Murray with our latest. It is Always Let You Down, featuring Jeremy from A Day to Remember. Had Foo Fighters with their new track, Window, before that. We got to check in with one of our breakout artists, Eminence. This is their new track, Crestfallen, on the 9 o'clock news.

0: From their killer new album, Reflections, from Ashes to New, giving us their new one. It's Die For You on 104 in the Blaze. Still a few more to squeeze in before we're done with the old 9 o'clock news tonight. But, yeah, it's really, I don't even have that much else for you. Of course, keywords tomorrow. 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Airfare, hotel, any major city in the U.S. You get to pick where you want to go. 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

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It's World Alone on 104.1 The Blaze. Social Distortion wrapping up tonight's 9 o'clock news. And Nate Nation, we are done. I'm rolling out of here. You guys have a good night. Yeah, I'll see you tomorrow.

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1: Who the hell are you? 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

0: yet? Because that's
1: no, I haven't got. I haven't watched.
2: Oh,
1: yet. No,
2: I was slipping through. We were on a break sometime. Well, that's back when we used to take vacations.
3: Right.
2: I stopped on whoever was airing it. I think I saw it in a hotel.
0: Okay.
2: Yeah, and I watched about an hour of it. It was stupid fun.
0: Yeah, it was. It's a stupid fun movie.
1: Aren't they making another cocaine one?
0: I don't know.
1: Cocaine Gator or something like that? Or was that just a AI thing I saw a while back?
2: Oh, that
1: I thought they were making a second one, a different animal.
2: May have been bandied about.
1: I think it was Cocaine Gator.
2: But it's kind of a one joke movie, so.
1: Well, what were those movies you watched? The shark, hurricane shark, or tornado.
0: Oh, Sharknado.
1: Yeah, they made a bunch
0: of
1: those.
0: Like seven of those.
1: Yes. Yeah, they made seven of those.
0: Oh, yeah, no, there's not been an officially confirmed sequel for Cocaine Bear, but there have been some viral social media posts and fake trailers for Cocaine Bear 2 Snowblind. but no, those are not real.
2: Because Cocaine Bear was actually inspired by a real story.
0: Oh, some of the other ones were Two Cocaine, Two Bear.
2: Oh.
0: A la Fast and the Furious.
1: So Adriana, the woman who played Adriana in The Sopranos, Drea Di Matteo, was stopped in the Paris airport because she had brass knuckles in her bag. But it says she described the detention as surprisingly pleasant, with officers apologizing for following the law. Because when she dresses, she dresses, you know. She still looks pretty nice, although she's a nut job. I thought the law was you can't have them.
2: Well, that's Italy.
1: This is Paris.
2: Okay, France.
1: This is Paris. You can't have brass knuckles in the United States either.
0: Right. Roughly a dozen U.S. states allow the open purchase, ownership, and carry of brass knuckles.
1: But you can't fly with them, though, right?
0: No, I'm guessing not.
1: No. Oh, you can get brass knuckles in seven states?
0: A dozen. A dozen U.S. states, including Texas and Arizona. But then a lot of other states are, you can't buy, sell, or possess metal or plastic knuckles like that.
1: Yeah. I've seen those before. I've got a buddy of mine had those years ago. I couldn't imagine getting punched by one.
0: And even in places where ownership is legal, if you carry them concealed on your person, that's often illegal right there.
2: Oh, can you go to a brass knuckle class and get your concealed carry brass knuckle?
0: What? Wouldn't it still hurt if you hit somebody with brass knuckles in your
2: hand? Oh, certainly. I prefer a roll of quarters.
1: She says, I got detained in customs. They brought me up this nice little jail area. But if you were to get semi-arrested and detained anywhere in the world, Paris would be the place to go. She said they were actually very apologetic because they felt it was ridiculous. They had to do it. It's the law. They only did that because she was pretty, man. And by the way, they might even know who she was if they watched The Sopranos.
0: Yeah,
1: Sopranos,
0: of us get stopped, we're cuffed and stuffed.
1: Oh, big time.
0: Not treated nearly as nice.
1: But they didn't catch any of the knives in the bag, which was more insane. So she had knives in there.
0: The hell does she? What is she doing?
1: Maybe she's shopping.
2: Yeah.
1: You know, yeah.
2: Or she's scared.
1: Yeah. Oh, yeah, she's one of those, for sure. You follow her politics. She's definitely scared of everything. So, whatever, breast knuckles. So we can get those in Nebraska?
0: I didn't see what...
2: Nobody asked her to take a ride out to the country? I don't want to spoil anything for
1: Maybe anybody. That's why. Yeah, well, you're spoiling The Sopranos. Yeah, exactly. That's been around forever.
0: No.
2: I forget who gave her the ride. It was Michael...
1: It was...
0: Paulie?
1: No, it's...
2: it was Imperial?
1: Little Stevie.
0: Oh, Silvio.
1: Oh, Silvio. Silvio blows her
2: Michael
1: away. Sorry, man.
2: Imperioli?
0: No, they knew he wouldn't be able to do it.
2: Yeah.
1: Silvio does it.
0: Yeah.
2: Am I pronouncing that guy's name right?
0: Yeah,
1: yes, you are.
0: Yeah.
1: Yeah, he's great on talk shows, by the way.
0: Our listeners
1: Little Stevie shot her, right.
0: Our listeners in Iowa can get brass knuckles legally.
1: Oh, yeah? Okay. But you can't... TSI? Jesus. TSA can't follow it.
0: Is that like TSA in Australia?
1: I guess.
0: TSI.
1: I don't know, man. Another world. I was born there. I don't know what the deal is.
2: You can't fly with brass knuckles.
1: I don't think so.
2: Yeah, I think you could probably pack them. You know,
1: underneath the plane
2: in your checked luggage, but you can't carry them on.
1: Yeah. Yeah, but you're flying to a state with it. You can't have brass knuckles.
2: And I'm curious if you have to make that declaration, or as you would a gun. To say,
1: brass knuckles explode in the bag underneath.
2: There's a pair of knuckles.
1: Oh, did you see that window of that plane? A battery exploded on the guy's computer as he was probably sitting at the in the window, and the plane had turned around. It was overseas somewhere, full size jet. It didn't blow the window out, but the it's all black and burnt. Just exploded right there. And isn't that what Mike told us? his worst nightmare when he flies to Indonesia is a battery underneath the plane going off.
2: Haven't we heard instances of somebody's lost their cell phone? Like it fell between seats.
1: Right.
2: So they had to turn the plane around, put it down, and find the cell phone for fear of that battery lighting up.
1: This plane had to turn around, too, probably because they thought the window might have been damaged a little bit.
0: KLM, Royal Dutch Airlines, had to turn back partway across the ocean. Power bank reportedly belonging to an ex-CEO exploded mid-flight. 322 people from Amsterdam to Curacao. So, yeah, they were crossing the Atlantic.
1: Right, yep. Had to turn around, went back.
0: Yeah,
1: there's a picture of the area by the plane, of the window of the plane. It's all burned up and
0: gadgets
1: exploded.
0: Are allowed aboard planes, but passengers are prohibited from using them in flight due to the fire hazard posed by the lithium battery. So yeah, you can have them on you, but you're not supposed to actually plug anything into them while you're in flight.
1: No, I don't have one, but they always ask you that. They just ask you, "Do you got any?"
3: Yeah, no.
0: Well, that's the, they also don't want you putting them under the plane anymore.
1: You're
0: supposed to keep them in your carry-on, not using them. They were
1: Well, if somebody puts them underneath the plane.
0: Oh, my God. They were 5.5 hours into the flight.
1: Wow.
0: And had to
1: whip a Yui. You're halfway across the ocean, then.
0: Whip a Yui.
1: Yeah.
0: Oh, I'd be pissed.
1: Oh, my God. That's a long flight.
2: People use their devices all the time.
0: No, but the little charging, the portable chargers.
2: Oh, okay.
0: That's what they're talking about.
2: Right. So he had that plugged in.
0: Yeah, so because, if you plug something into one of those, sometimes, they get hot.
2: Yeah.
1: Yeah, they do.
0: Feel it.
1: They do.
0: Feel it. And now they're just saying, look, you can't even use those things on the plane. That's why, most of the newer planes have plug-ins for you.
1: Right.
0: If you need to charge your stuff, right. Plug it into the one right there at your seat.
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2: Jim Florentine is getting a flip job right now.
1: All right.
2: He's got an album out. He's got another album out, too, with our buddy Don Jameson, who we talked to last week. This one is Jersey Trash and, of course, a new comedy album with Don Jameson, Terrorizing Telemarketers, Volume 8. Jim Florentine joins us.
1: What up, brother?
2: Hey, pal.
22: What's going on, boys?
1: Hey man, Nick was listening to your album, not your solo album, but the Telemarketers one. And the first track, Nick.
0: Yes.
1: That we can't play on the air because it involves you asking a guy, saying you'd do something to a dude, right?
2: Offering sexual favors in return.
1: Oral sex,
2: for,
1: right?
2: Was he a bill collector?
1: Yeah.
22: Yeah, and it wasn't even me. I just answered to the name. I don't have an American Express card. It was just, it was a wrong number, and I just pretended it was me.
2: Yeah. You gotta love that.
1: Well, Jameson said you still have a landline in the basement. Is that what you do?
22: I'm sitting there right now, my landline.

0: phone number?
1: That actually was on my cell phone. You know, you get them on your cell phone, so sure, I record them, too. But usually they hang up on you when they hear they're being recorded. But that one was on my cell phone, and I got that one. And what I figured it's a perfect immature track to open the album up with.
2: Yeah, when you offer oral sex to the guy, what keeps him on? What thinks he's going to change you? You know.
1: He's like, I go, yeah, let the supervisor know, I'll do it to him too. He's like, all right, I'll put him on with you. I'm like, okay, maybe I have something here.
0: It's the quality of the app you have on your
1: cell
0: phone.
1: Damn, I don't want to do it, but I guess I have to. Yeah.
0: So it's good audio quality from the app you're recording on your cell phone.
1: Yeah, it wasn't bad, actually. I was on speakerphone on my cell phone, and it's like, yeah, I mean, I was thinking, I'm like, man, am I going to have to do this? I go, it's not even my bill. I don't even owe the money. What am I doing this for? I guess.
2: Jim Florentine, new telemarketers, Terrorizing Telemarketers, Volume 8, by the way. So when you, how many, like anybody puts out any kind of album, you have to cut out some tracks you didn't like. So how do you have 20 or 30 of them ready to go and you cut them down to 10? How's it work?
1: Yeah, we had, I think, 21 or 20, and we cut it down to 14.
2: And did you argue over...
1: We send them around to a bunch of friends that are totally into this stuff, and we tell them, give us a rating, a real rating. Don't, you know, kiss our ass on a scale of 1 to 10.
2: Right.
1: We're not going to get offended if you give it a 2, and we kind of judge it back, because you never know.
2: Yeah.
1: Like, you might think it's great, and the audience is like, it's not that good, so...
2: Yeah, we know that.
1: So we have, like, 6 leftover tracks.
0: But we don't run it by people.
2: Yeah. We just go ahead
0: we
2: and
0: just
2: do
0: go
2: it.
0: On the air with it.
1: Right, yeah. I wasn't going to be like Metallica, put out Load and then Reload 6 months later when it should have just been one record.
2: Jim Florentine, where'd you record Jersey Trash?
1: In New Jersey at this club, the Dojo Comedy Club. It was a nice little club. I did it late last year. And, you know, it was Jersey, and it was a perfect title. A lot of people think New Jersey is trash, and I figured it was a good title, so I just called it Jersey Trash.
2: I liked it. I liked the name, by the way.
0: It is available now on Amazon Prime.
1: Yeah, it's on Prime. Yeah, Amazon Prime, it's up there. And the audio, you can listen to the audio, too, if you don't have Prime.
2: Jim Florentine. Is it jimflorentine.com, Jim, for all your dates around the country? I know you're out everywhere pretty much everywhere. And check it out right now. And Terrorizing Telemarketers. By the way, it was number one. We talked to Jameson. Where was it? Where is it now?
1: It's still number one. And you know, Don was so mad because Terrorizing Telemarketers, Volume 8, was number one.
2: Mm-hmm.
1: Weird Al Yankovic album was number two. And Don's comedy special was number three. He couldn't get past Weird Al to get in that 2 slot.
0: That's tough. That's a tough task.
2: He's pissed.
1: He's got like 20 albums out, Weird Al. They're all over the charts. I didn't even know that.
2: Yeah, I didn't either. I'm not a fan.
0: He is prolific.
2: Yeah. 20 albums out? Oh, my God.
0: Yes, he does.
1: Something like that. They're insane how many he's got. I didn't even know. And people buy them.
0: Yeah. They do.
1: He's still selling out arenas. Yes,
2: I know.
1: I guess, you know, parents bring their kids and stuff. So
0: people go to his shows. Yeah, when I went along, it was a long time ago, but I brought the kids. They loved it.
2: You've been to any rock shows lately, brother?
1: I'm going to see AC/DC on Friday. I can't wait.
2: Okay, where are they playing? Is that up there somewhere?
1: The MetLife Stadium where the Jets and Giants play.
2: Oh, cool. All right. Oh, by the way.
1: I saw Skinner and Foreigner over the summer, Motley Crue, Five Finger Death Punch, Sammy Hagar, Rob Zombie, Marilyn Manson. I saw like 20 shows over the summer. It was great.
2: What's that Hagar show like? I mean, that sounds great.
1: Satriani on guitar.
2: Yeah.
1: Michael Anthony on bass and Kenny Aronoff on drums. And, you know, they do mostly the Van Hagar stuff.
2: Right.
1: Some Sammy solo. And they do a couple. I think they did like 2 old Van Halen, and Michael Anthony will sing them.
2: Oh, he does sing them then. Okay, got it. All right. But, you know, the Van Hagar stuff's good stuff, too. That'd be fun to see live because there's a lot of good songs in that catalog for sure.
0: You get a lot of access? Do you actually have to pay for tickets? Or can you say?
1: I always pay.
0: Do you?
1: And then I just send a message to the band, hey, I'm going to be at the show. And I go, oh, you got passes, tickets? I already bought tickets. And then they give me passes, and I'll go back. I didn't see those guys, though.
2: Well, you didn't know.
1: I don't want to be some booch, you know. Yeah. Hey, can you hook me up with tickets?
2: Yeah.
1: I don't know. I just buy them to support the band.
2: Yeah.
1: I'll buy the ticket instead of buying the T-shirt in the venue. Some are $55 now. $50 to $55 for a T-shirt, which I know they cost maybe $3 to be made, and they're made really crappy.
2: $55? God.
0: Yeah.
1: They were $50 all this year, and I saw a couple that were $55. Some shows were $55.
2: Did you use AI for your cover of Jersey Trash?

0: It looks pretty good.
1: Yeah. Me and my kid helped redesign it.
0: That's pretty sick. It's tough. This stuff's amazing, by the way.
1: Yeah, I put all these, like, local New Jersey stuff in here, the town I grew up in, like these little signs and all this stuff, this dirty strip club and a rock club and a heavy metal record store and all that stuff. So it only 50 people know what it is, but
2: these places actually exist.
0: I'm sure, of course they do.
1: Yeah, they're all, like, sleazy rock clubs and strip clubs and stuff that I used to hang out in.
0: Is your boy still want to be a comedian?
1: No. He's playing sports now. And he's in the girls and working out.
0: Good for him. Because you told him.
1: It's a tough life. I don't want to push that. He's got a bunch of friends. He's got a good community and stuff. You know, you got to be a loner and a weirdo to be a comedian.
0: Yeah. Well, you know, your joke about him was earlier. You don't want him waking up in a Holiday Inn by the airport every weekend, right?
1: Yeah. I mean, all of his friends are at parties and they're taking pictures and he's like, oh man, I'm missing out. So, you know, let him find out what he wants to do. But he's doing the sports. And so, yeah, you know, I don't know if he could take the criticism too online. Okay. Yeah. You know, if he's posting comedy clips and stuff. That's a whole other, you know, thing you have to deal with comedy.
0: Do you care anymore, Jim? You know, you've dished out much as you take it, so you don't really care, do you?
1: No, I don't. Usually, I don't even look at the comments, but I don't care. It's like, that's what I do. I bust people's balls. So if someone's going to do it to me, I can't complain. You know, I really can't. I have no room to. I'm like, hey, you can't do that to me, even though that's what I do.
2: Well, I wish everyone got that.
1: And if you know going in as a comic, everyone's not going to like your stuff. It doesn't matter if you're Jerry Seinfeld, you know, clean, middle of the road, doesn't offend anyone. Everyone's not going to like your stuff. So you just focus on the people that do like it. And don't worry about the other 60, 70, 80% that don't. All the comics now build their own little audience online, and they play to them, that's what you want to do as a comic.
0: Of course. Jim Florentine with us. Jim, do you still come across people that were drugged to the show by their husband or something like that? Don't you like your crap, your stuff?
1: A lot of guys won't bring their wives because they said, my wife doesn't like your style of comedy.
0: Yeah,
1: so they come solo.
0: Yeah.
1: usually because of my podcast, because I just rant on my podcast, and these guys will listen to it, like, when they're going to sleep. So the last thing this woman hears is me ranting about, like, some guy in Dunkin' Donuts doing something stupid. So that's why they have the hatred towards me. But then when they come to the show, it's not as nasty.
0: No,
1: podcast, you could be nasty. You can't be that nasty on stage. But on a podcast, I'm just riffing and just, you know, playing almost like a character, just being the angry guy.
0: What's the podcast, by the way, so people to download that? What's it called? Just Jim Florentine? Podcast?
1: Everybody is Awful.
0: That's right. Everybody is Awful. What's the name of that? And we are. Hey, by the way, your Dolphins are having a rough sit, right?
1: Yeah. It's rough watching that. I thought they'd be a little more competitive, but they had to tear down the whole team. I mean, they're paying $180 million in dead cap money this year just to add some money next year. And so they're going to have to suck it up this year, maybe get one of those quarterbacks coming out, and we'll see. But, yeah, it's going to be a rough one.
0: Whatever.
1: I don't even know. I know, like, three players on the team, and I usually know the whole team. I'm like, who's this guy? I think that guy playing safety is my neighbor.
0: Jersey Trash is a new comedy album by Jim Florentine and the Terrorizing Telemarketers with his buddy Don Jameson. Volume 8 is out now, too, where you get your all that stuff, where you just download that. Jim, thanks a lot, man. Appreciate it. Let's talk soon, brother.
1: Always appreciate you guys having me on. Thanks.
0: See you, man. All right. Jim Florentine.
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4: 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It's a Lincoln's Pure Rock Alternative 104.1 The Blaze. Lincoln police are investigating a stabbing from early Sunday morning in a parking lot near 27th and Randolph. They found a 54-year-old man with a severe cut to his neck. The man was taken to a Lincoln hospital by Lincoln Fire and Rescue, where he was treated for injuries that are now not life-threatening. The suspect has not been found. 8th Street between 9th and 10th Streets will permanently close beginning this Thursday for construction of the new multimodal transportation center. Eastbound O Street, meanwhile, between 11th and 12th Streets will close Wednesday through this next Friday, October 2nd, for utility work. 11th and 12th Streets will stay open. The number one Nebraska volleyball team picked up a 3-1 victory against Florida Gulf Coast on Sunday afternoon at John Cook Arena inside the Bob Devaney Sports Center. With the win, the Huskers are off to a 10-0 start for the 17th time in program history. First possible today, otherwise staying mostly cloudy. We'll see a high around 66. I'm Jeff Motes on 104.1 The Blaze.
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0: These days, so you would know because you're the lady of Pilates, yeah. Checking them out.
2: Wrap tops, so oversized button downs, zip ups, grip socks, barrel leg silhouettes, and I'm going to look today for some tennis inspired skirts.
0: Are they wearing those at Pilates?
2: Yeah, you see it once in a while.
0: Does it when they're bent down? Oh no, Pilates, that's yoga. I'm thinking.
29: Well, they're like bending over and then bending and stretching in Pilates, too.
0: That's true.
2: Yeah. But it's the same thing.
0: Just tennis skirts are hot.
2: They would wear for, you see that on a golf course a lot, too.
0: Yeah, but the golf skirts, basically. Yeah.
2: Yeah.
29: And you wear those on the golf course, too?
2: I do. I like it on a windy day.
29: Yeah.
0: We should all wear those.
2: Show off the ass a little bit.
0: Yeah. No, just do them with no panties.
2: A lot of my gym clothes are really old.
0: Yeah, mine are too.
2: But you only wear them for an hour or two at a time.
0: And I'm not trying to impress anybody at the gym.
2: Right, and I don't wear them every day.
0: Well, by the way, speaking of that, this is how bad I'm afraid of running into the playing with each other couple in the sauna. I came around last week, and like I said, you can't see who's in the sauna, but you see...
2: Until you're in the sauna?
0: Well, until you actually walk to the window, because you're walking sideways towards it. You're not walking towards it.
29: Like a crab? Well, you're walking sideways?
0: Exactly, yeah.
29: What kind of rules does your gym have, man?
0: I work out with a lot of crabs.
29: Weird.
0: So I come around the corner, and sometimes people, I guess, I don't know why, but they take their shoes off. And so I saw two pairs of shoes sitting out front, guy and a girl's, and I'm thinking...
2: And you are not going to take your shoes off.
0: Well, nobody takes their shoes off in that thing, except for if they wear, like, different kind of shoes. I mean, most people just walk in with sneakers to sit down.
2: In the sauna?
0: Yeah, but nobody's in their underwear like that. Yeah.
2: Oh, I would.
0: It's just, no, it's just a full sweat. You walk in there without what you worked out on. It's not, the sauna is co-ed, Todd.
2: Okay.
0: It's not sitting around with towels on. I saw two pairs of shoes there, obviously a guy and a girl. So I didn't want to even risk walking up and looking in and seeing them there. Because I'm thinking I'm going to come jump following in them now. So pissed me off. I wanted to go to the sauna that day. You know, whatever. Stop playing with each other in the sauna.
29: I think there's a chance you might be overthinking this.
0: I am.
29: Yes, you are.
0: I am.
29: There's a chance.
0: I am. I had some stuff to do. I'm thinking, okay, I won't spend 15 minutes in the sauna. But I'm thinking, man. Yeah. Oh, I overthought it completely. Plus, yeah.
29: I would be surprised if they
0: Who cares about you saw them? Right.
29: I would be surprised if they even recognize you. It probably meant so little to them even that first time.
0: If somebody caught you playing with your wife in public, you'd recognize them.
1: I think you'd remember.
0: Yeah.
29: I think you're more
0: in that situation.
1: You say that the girl made eye contact with you?
0: Oh, right. Well, yeah.
1: Like after the fact.
0: Yeah, about 2 weeks after that. Yeah.
2: You're one of a long list of guys.
0: Caught them playing with each other. You're probably right.
2: Yeah.
29: And in that moment, he's focused on the task at hand.
0: Yeah.
29: Like literally. And you know, you're just a speed bump.
2: Right.
29: You're here and gone.
2: And he didn't look you in the eye. Because if he were to look in the eye.
0: She looked him in the eye.
2: Right.
0: Yeah.
2: He would have invited you over.
0: At least a sniff.
1: Yeah.
0: Hold his finger in the air.
1: Yeah. Middle schooler?
0: Yeah. I'm going to tell you that. It was a crab and a middle school sauna for some reason. I often go to the middle school saunas. They don't like you there, but they can't keep you out.
29: Right. You live with SpongeBob? You got crabs running around your gym?
0: A middle school sauna. All right. So food divorce is a thing. It's couples. And I can see this. This isn't families. This is couples. And this is talking about how instead of worrying about what do you want to eat? What do you want to eat? What do you want to eat? When are we going to eat? When are we going to eat? Because we all go through that as couples. These people are starting to, the people who live together are just eating whatever they want when they want it. And that's it.
29: That's how our family operates. No, has forever.
2: It's been that way in our house for
1: Do you guys ever have
2: quite
1: the same
2: time.
1: Dinner?
29: No.
1: Do you eat at the same time?
0: Oh, when a family. When I had a family, when they were younger, we ate all the time together like that. But not. I get it now. I get it as two adults not doing this for sure. It's surged. 1 in 4 Americans eat single in their home alone. That's a 53% surge since 2003. Generations are driving the shift.
1: Shift.
0: Ditching traditional breakfast, lunch, and dinner for solo snacking. Yeah, I get that. I get arguing about what you want to eat every day is a pain in the ass. It's bad enough when you're going out to dinner. Where do you want to go? Oh, I don't know. Where do you want to go?
29: Yeah, I mean, if we're out together, we'll eat together. But, just a normal night at the house, I will eat what I want when I want, and she'll eat what she wants when she wants. Yeah, you know, there's no...
2: And when we cook...
1: Does your daughter make her own food?
29: Yeah.
2: Yeah, we make a lot of food, and there's generally leftovers, so we'll graze on leftovers for the rest of the week.
29: Yeah. Yeah, our daughter's probably the best cook in the house. Right. She's in a culinary program right now.
2: And I think, I will say Christy is the pickier eater of the two of us, because she doesn't like pesto, and I like a good pesto sauce with my pasta.
29: Oh, yeah.
2: She doesn't like really spicy stuff, and I like some really spicy stuff every once in a while. So,
0: she like...
2: And sometimes she's just not hungry. 14-inch
0: brats. Yeah, sometimes you're not hungry.
1: She likes that and Terry Francona.
2: Yeah.
0: And Todd doesn't like Terry Francona that much, right?
29: No, yeah, I don't see that. Like I say, we've always operated this way because, you know, I sometimes you don't want the same thing. Sometimes you're not ready to eat yet. You're doing something else. I'm hungry. Well, I'm going to go ahead and eat.
1: So I can see Maude, like, I don't know, our family, like, sits down and eats together. Who's ever home?
0: Well, we did that as a family when the kids were little, for sure. But I don't eat that way. Now I just eat when I feel like it, right?
1: I wonder what's going to happen when it's just my wife and I at the house.
0: I had a buddy of mine. This is a great story because he was afraid. His daughter's in her 30s now, but they had a daughter, and that's all they had was one daughter. And as they were raising her, his line to me was, then she went to college. And she went away to college for a couple-hour drive, but she was out of the house. And he goes, I was so worried that we wouldn't get along, that she'd like want to go see movies and stuff. It turns out they both like the same thing, going out to eat and drinking. But he was so worried about that, Nick, that they wouldn't have anything in common once their daughter left the house. And I'm sure a lot of people feel that way. And they end up having things in common. Usually it was alcohol and food. But, yeah. But, yeah, they because you're just raising a family. Even if it's just one kid, you're still raising a family. And when they leave, empty nest is a weird feeling. Todd knows that. And
2: then experts are saying now that if you do this, your food divorce thing, separate paths at mealtime might solve logistical headaches. But splitting up at the dinner table can come at a cost to the relationship. This is where you sit down.
0: It's almost like a double thing.
2: Right.
0: Well, but they're talking about it's a pain in the ass, worried about what you want to eat more than the other way around. I agree with Puss on that one. Sometimes you don't want the same thing, and sometimes you're not hungry.
29: Yeah.
2: But this is like one less thing that you do together.
0: Right.
29: Well, I think I started, because like when we first started living together, I was working evenings and overnights.
0: Right.
29: You know,
0: yeah, so you weren't around for dinner anyway.
29: And then, you know, so it just like, okay, well, we never became a thing. And then when we had a kid, it was usually, okay, what do we need to make for her to eat? And then we'd go on to whatever we wanted to eat after that, you know?
0: So your son goes to college next year, Nick. You're going to look at your wife and say, hot dogs?
1: Yeah. Right. He's like, we just had hot dogs.
29: Tacos?
0: I know we did.
1: We were talking about it this week because it was just her and I on the trip to St. Louis.
0: Yeah.
1: I'm like, this is what it'll be.
0: Yeah.
1: Or I'm not the best company.
29: I was gonna say what was her general reaction? Was it like
2: easy separately?
0: You are the only couple. Every empty nester couple has that feeling, Nick. So you're just one of a thousand.
2: And eventually, you embrace it.
0: Well, either I would just say, you've got to get past it. You're right, because you're not concentrating on a kid, you know.
29: Yeah. Or do like Tyler's friends, you know, go just with booze and alcohol.
0: Right.
29: And then heart disease and liver failure.
0: Right.
1: In the morning.
0: Well, they're not drunks, but they don't like to. He was afraid she wanted to do other stuff that he didn't want to do, and she didn't want to do that anyway.
1: Hope she doesn't want to do anything.
0: Well, no, they do a lot. They do a lot. He's got a couple bucks.
29: Yeah, he was worried like, oh, she wants me to go to the ballet.
0: Stuff like that.
29: Or
0: like,
29: you know.
0: Or
29: start a book club.
0: Right. all that kind of stuff. You go, no, I don't want to do any of that. Right.
2: Nick's down with the ballet.
29: Oh, yeah.
0: Mr. Tutu.
2: Eating separately
1: Tutu
2: can contribute to a roommate dynamic, experts note.
0: Well, you don't bang your roommate usually, though.
2: Right, to reconnect and to say, well, that's what they're saying.
29: You are.
2: Yeah, you're basically becoming roommates at that point.
29: Because I disagree. That's whatever.
2: No, you could do other times.
0: You still have sex after you get done eating.
2: You could do stuff together.
29: Yeah.
2: That's this is just one less thing you would do together, so that's why the experts worry.
29: Yeah, and honestly,
2: you're getting disconnected because you're not sitting down at the dinner table together.
0: Oh, there's also GOP things happening now. Like one person is on GOP and the other person is not.
2: Yeah.
0: So, yeah.
29: Yeah, I think it eliminates a lot of arguing, honestly.
0: I think it could be both. Yeah. That's what this article says. Basically, eliminates, what do you want to eat? I don't know. What do you want to eat?
2: I don't feel like that.
29: What do you want to eat? Tacos? No, I don't want. Well, then why'd you ask me?
0: Yeah.
29: God damn it. Okay, fine. Forget it. I'm not answering.
1: I stopped being asked what I'd like for dinner a long time ago.
0: Because you always said what?
1: What's either tacos or BLTs?
0: Yeah, right, yeah.
1: And if we haven't, when it's time, it's great, but it's usually not.
29: So when it comes around to
0: I like
29: it, Nick,
0: both those too, Nick.
29: In the evening, you all sit down at the table. You just eat what's put in front of you. You don't care. You don't have any thoughts.
1: Well, it's usually like what one of the kids wants.
0: Yeah.
1: If we have like the kids that moved out come over a lot for dinner or whatever sounds good to Hunter.
0: You're going to be calling him every day about a year from now. Come over.
1: Because it's really like he's the one that really cares
29: because he needs the calories.
1: Well, yeah, like whatever we have, what sounds good.
2: The rule in our house is whoever cooks, the other person has to do the dishes.
29: Yeah, I think that's a fair rule.
2: And put away the leftovers. And the other night, Chrissy got kind of irritated with me because it's that old trope, you know, like where do all the socks go and the dryer? Because I'm looking at these leftover containers, and of course there are, I don't know, more lids than actual containers, or more containers than actual lids. So I just start throwing everything on that drawer, over my shoulder, onto the floor, until I found three or four that matched, and then I picked up the rest of them, and I put them in the trash. What the hell are you doing? I'm just sorting out the leftovers here. I wasn't being, throwing a tantrum or anything. I was just throwing trash over my shoulder. And now
0: you're like a raccoon in the kitchen, man.
2: Just rummaging through it. Okay, that doesn't have a lid. Container. All right, here we go. I found three.
29: We store the lids on the containers.
2: Yeah, I know. We try to do that, too.
1: It takes up a lot of space.
2: But a lot of times...
29: There's only three of us. We don't need that many containers.
2: You give food to somebody to take home. You know, so there, a leftover container goes away. But, you know, who knows where they go?
29: Well, we've got the leftover containers we have are glass with plastic lids.
2: Oh.
29: So if somebody needs some leftovers to go home, it gets put in a Ziploc or something.
0: To survive a trial...
29: In a Ziploc?
0: Yes, to survive a trial separation from the dinner table... They suggest have other mandatory daily check-ins, like a morning coffee, evening stroll, or a 10-minute catch-up after the kids fall asleep.
2: Yeah, or as long as you're spending some time together.
0: That's what they said. They suggest all those if you have the food divorce.
29: Yeah, I mean, just...
0: But it ain't like somebody's taking the food and going to, like, in the corner and chowing down and not looking at you. You can still be around somebody when they're eating and you're not.
29: Yeah, the dogs do that.
0: Oh, yeah.
29: They take their food in the corner and chow down.
0: Yeah. And piss there.
29: No, I just think, like, if you live in a house with somebody that you actually care about, whether or not you eat dinner together means nothing.
0: Yeah, they're saying
29: because you probably
0: have other sign. How about other signposts?
29: Right. You just be a nice person.
1: I think it helps create a foundation and a rhythm to your day. Like, I can't imagine not eating with my family. It's just
0: no. I did it for years, Nick. I know what you're talking about. Yeah. The empty desk system will kick in for you a little bit, but you know, you enjoy it while you're there.
1: Yeah, it's good. We'll eat more corn dogs and fish sticks. I'm sure.
0: You might.
29: Well, are you and your
1: our standards are lower because, like, if Hunter's, I'll be able to, you know, maybe chicken Alfredo or something. But if it's just the two of us, but I'll eat a Pop Tart. I don't care. It's a lot easier to eat stuff like that than it is to. You know, go through the whole process of
0: corn
1: making
0: dogs
1: a meal.
0: And fish sticks. Right. Again, yes.
2: To eat good food. Right. It's a lot easier to do that.
29: But are you and your wife are on a similar schedule too, aren't you? Like, are you both getting home about the same time from work and you know, getting hungry about the same? You know, it's all very similar. You know, for me, like I say, I've always been for 20 years. I've been home all afternoon. I've done other things, and I, you know, when she was working in an office, she wouldn't get home till 5:30 or 6:00, and I was like, well, I'm already hungry, so I've already taken care of that, you know.
1: Yeah, we're usually sometimes I get home later because he's great, all these great rates and great coverage are in such demand.
29: Obviously.
0: Yeah, it took me a while when I lived by myself for a couple of years there. It was just I could do whatever I want all the time. So if I want to eat now, I'll eat now. It's 3:30. I'm hungry.
1: What did you eat when it was just you?
0: I made a lot of fish tacos. A
2: lot of tears.
0: And my son. What'd you say?
2: A lot of tears.
0: Yeah, I ate a lot of tears, right? Yeah. My son's I don't know where he learned it.
1: He was there for a lot of
0: tears. He's an excellent cook, man. So he cooks a lot of cool stuff when he was around. He's at school now, so. And now her and I just kind of hang out and do the same thing. They push the same. What'd you eat? I don't know. What are you going to eat this time? That kind of stuff.
29: Well, I usually, once a week, usually, I'll throw a bunch of chicken breasts on the grill and then so they're in the fridge and I can just grab a piece of chicken, make a little wrap or throw it on a salad or
0: throw
29: do whatever.
0: It over your shoulders, which one you want best.
29: Todd's, of course.
0: Todd's just picking
1: I
0: like
1: can
0: a crane.
1: That. I can't totally see why that would annoy Christy.
0: Was there any junk on the paper you're throwing out? Like, was there like butter or mayonnaise on the floor?
2: No. There was.
29: These were all clean containers.
2: It was just lids of containers.
29: Yeah.
2: It was just lids of leftover containers and containers of leftover containers.
0: Yeah.
2: Then we sorted it all out.
29: I could see you just down there, and there was just the occasional muttering. God damn it! Just whipping over your shoulder.
2: Yeah. That's how it was.
0: All right.
29: Yeah, just eat what you want when you want. It's fine.
0: Yeah.
1: Hopefully it's BLTs. I had a BLT yesterday. It was great. This place in Lincoln. Like, I don't think I'd ever seen more bacon on a BLT, but it wasn't like, it was cooked just how you want it. It's not too crispy. I don't want there to be like a crunch to the bacon.
2: No, I'm with you. And not too chewy, though.
29: I'll take a little crisp around the edges.
1: This guy, not bad.
2: There's a sweet spot there.
1: Yes.
0: This guy's BLT is a BLT hot dog. Have you seen this, Nick? He just sent it to us.
1: No.
0: Look at that clip there. Joshua sent a picture of a BLT hot dog. It's just lettuce, a hot dog, bacon, tomato, and the mayonnaise.
29: Oh, yeah. He made like a lettuce
1: wrap.
29: Bun?
1: This looks like a disaster.
29: Yeah, he made a lettuce wrap.
1: I thank you for sending it, but...
0: I'd eat that. Wouldn't you eat that?
1: No.
0: It'd be messy as
1: mayonnaise
0: hell.
1: Mayonnaise on a hot dog? Yeah. And tomato? I don't... Are there tomatoes on a Chicago dog?
0: Yeah, they are. Yeah.
1: Yeah, picky, I don't know. I think you want a bun.
29: Like, you are such a food snob with your supper Pop-Tarts.
1: If you were at a tailgate and somebody handed you a hot dog wrapped in lettuce, be like, what is happening here?
2: He is a junk food purist.
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4: 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It's a Lincoln's Pure Rock Alternative 104.1 The Blaze. Lincoln police are investigating a stabbing from early Sunday morning in a parking lot near 27th and Randolph. They found a 54-year-old man with a severe cut to his neck. The man was taken to a Lincoln hospital by Lincoln Fire and Rescue, where he was treated for injuries that are now not life-threatening. The suspect has not been found. 8th Street between 9th and 10th Streets will permanently close beginning this Thursday for construction of the new multimodal transportation center. Eastbound O Street, meanwhile, between 11th and 12th Streets will close Wednesday through this next Friday, October 2nd, for utility work. 11th and 12th Streets will stay open. The number one Nebraska volleyball team picked up a 3-1 victory against Florida Gulf Coast on Sunday afternoon at John Cook Arena inside the Bob Devaney Sports Center. With the win, the Huskers are off to a 10-0 start for the 17th time in program history. As possible today, otherwise staying mostly cloudy. We'll see a high around 66. 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
1: All right, be on the lookout for this movie coming up, and be careful. I'm going to be careful saying this, Push. So don't worry about the button.
2: Oh, I always worry about you when you speak.
3: Right, especially when he says that.
2: Right.
1: Bucking Fastards. Bucking Fastard. Excuse me, not with no S on the end there. Bucking Fastard, a movie just debuted at this, some film festival in Spain over the weekend. Features a scene with Orlando Bloom having a threesome with real-life sisters Rooney and Kate Mara.
2: Okay, I'm in.
1: Yep. And the people are appalled by it. I don't know if they touch each other in the movie or not, but it's not porn, it's acting. So, and sisters are pretty close, so I don't think it's a big deal.
3: Yeah,
1: it's going to be hot. It's going to be hot, man.
3: That happened in real life, though.
1: In porn, it does.
3: Yeah, right, in porn. But, yeah.

0: You know anybody who's experienced that in real life? Because
1: No, because the girls aren't going to want to touch each other, for sure, you know. No.
0: Same with the...
1: But porn, they do. They touch each other. But I mean, real-life sisters in porn, there's a bunch of those.
2: Apparently, it is based on the true lives of sisters Frida and Greta Chaplin.
0: Okay, well, maybe they're a little more generous.
1: Yeah. Well, I'm sure it's happened, Todd.
0: Oh, I'm sure it has, too.
1: And Orlando Bloom is packing, too, man. He's like that sausage I ate the other day at the Oktoberfest. That dude's got a wiener, man.
2: Weren't there some pictures of him, like, out on a paddleboard or something?
1: Yeah, he was dating Katy Perry. He's on a paddleboard on his knees, naked, and the third knee was his wiener.
2: He was tripodding it on his knees.
1: Big time, yeah. So I don't know if that shows up in this movie or not, but Bucking Fastard is the name of the movie. And I like both Rooney and Kate Mara. They're both very sexy women.
2: Oh, yeah.
1: Yeah, so it's going to be good. So keep an eye out for that.
0: It's not at the same time.
1: Right.
0: But the guy has sex with the mom and then the daughter.
2: Oh, the cow-calf. Oh,
0: right, cow-calf.
1: Yeah.
0: That's it.
1: Yeah. Especially you have to call the mom the cow. You know? I think in that situation, the mom should be a cow.
2: It was Josh Wolf that introduced us to that term, wasn't it?
0: It was.
1: I don't remember.
2: Exactly. Yeah, the cow-calf.
1: Cow-calf. Or two sisters. What do they call them? Just calf-calf? I don't know. You don't have to have sex at the same time, you bang two sisters.
0: Yeah, that's just called banging two sisters.
1: Yeah, probably.
0: At the same time.
1: Not at the same time. I mean, I'm just being separately.
0: Oh. Yeah. Well, that I don't know.
1: Yeah,
0: that's just called banging two sisters.
1: Yeah, that happens a lot.
2: Something
1: a lot
2: tells me Urban Dictionary has a term that we just don't know.
1: Well, Google that there.
2: Term for having sex with two sisters is what I Googled, and the first thing that comes up is incest.
0: Yeah.
2: not your sisters. Come on, Google, stay with me. Oh, a sister act is what Urban Dictionary.
1: Oh, bringing the Catholic Church with that, right, from the movie. Is that what that movie's about, Sister Act? I never watched it.
2: The act of two or more sisters engaging in sexual intercourse with one or more men, usually in a threesome or an orgy.
1: I mean, like, just bagging two sisters separately.
0: You know, I don't believe one, the movie Sister Act had anything to do with anything sexual.
1: I know.
2: Not as I recall.
1: It was nuns singing, never watched it. I'm sure it sucked. But I know people liked it. Two women, two girls that happen to be sisters, but you bang both of them separately, you know. Yeah. And women have banged two brothers out there for sure. All that. We'll take all those calls, by the way. That's a lot of bragging. I get it, but we're asking for them, so you go for it, you know. I think in small towns, that sister thing happens a lot.
2: Oh, like that.
1: The guy was dating one guy, Earl, and then all of a sudden they break up and he starts banging his sister.
2: Her sister, excuse me, right. Todd and I have seen this, you know, personally. Small towns, I mean, it's the village bicycle. You know, it's a small talent pool. Everybody ends up banging everybody if you stay around long enough.
1: Right.
2: You know? Mm-mm. If you're single in a small town, you're going to make your way around.
1: The mom's sister one is pretty funny, you know. I'm sure that happens a lot, too, especially in small town. Especially when the mom is only like 17 years older than the sister. than her daughter. You know, that kind of happens. Yeah.
2: Oh, this says Double Dipper, a man who has had sex with two sisters. It's an extension of the Eskimo Brothers thing.
0: I heard a different term for dovetailing the other day, and it escapes me. I don't know. It's some new modern day slang for
1: cheating.
0: What we would call dovetailing. No, you got two relationships going.
1: Oh, look at it.
0: Right, you know, and then...
1: But you're not married.
0: Right.
1: Yeah,
0: you're not married, and then the one woman...
1: Nobody's married in this situation.
0: ...is right. there, but then the one woman knows about the one woman, the other woman doesn't know.
1: That's dovetailing.
0: That's dovetailing.
1: Yeah.
0: But there's a new term. I read a new term for...
1: Oh, really? Okay.
0: And I forgot to jot it down. It was like something you'd probably find in an Urban Dictionary.
1: All the kids want to change the new name. It's always the same, but they want to change the name.
0: Oh, yeah. Well, sure. Yeah, every generation wants its own language.
1: Exactly. Like, you know, we never had the word... what's a list of... We just call it list of girls you banged. It's...
2: body count?
0: Yeah, we don't body count body now. Count.
1: Yeah. I don't mind the word body count. No. It's kind of deadly, but I'm not hating on the term body
0: still
1: count.
0: Still an accurate description.
1: It works,
0: You're counting bodies.
1: Right. If you have that written down, you can keep a... If you have it written down, it's pretty lame, but unless you're a really young kid...
0: There's some of the slang that other generations will introduce that catches on and they don't seem to mind. because they'll body, still yep. use that term. But yeah, you know, body, once, yeah. once you get into something like 6'7", and all the grown-ups start saying it, then they just get rid of it. Then it just goes
1: well,
0: away.
1: Well, you know, the slang, some of the slang that's never going out of style. Like oh, nobody yeah. says, no, nobody says, very, very people say

0: neat anymore. But people, cool was never going out. Yeah, that's cool. I mean, I've never heard anybody say, they might use a different thing now, but nobody says it's weird to say that, you know. But if you said, we never even said this because we were like toddlers. By the way, that's the name of our fan group, the Toddlers.
1: God, don't bring that back.
0: No, so, you know, nobody says groovy, you know. That went probably after the early 70s, nobody probably even said groovy. Neat, that's neat. You'll hear it once in a while, but it's really not.
1: If I say neat, I'm saying it. I'm saying it highly sarcastically.
0: Yeah, but the word cool is never really going out of style. Nobody thinks that's lame. You know, hey, that's pretty cool. You know, you never hear that.
1: You say something to me, and I go neat.
0: Yeah,
1: that's how. I use neat.
0: It's sarcasm now, for sure. Yeah. Right.
1: Oh,
0: right.
1: Neat.
2: We tried making or a mockery neato. Out of that one.
0: Right.
1: Yeah.
0: Right.
1: Yeah.
2: Even that didn't catch on.
0: No. So that's pretty cool. that's not a big deal right there. I didn't watch any. I didn't watch one down of this game. Rams 28, Giants 6.
1: Oh, nice. That's where I bailed at halftime was 28 to 6.
0: That was halftime?
1: Yeah.
0: Wow.
1: Or maybe it was early third quarter. Yeah, it was early third quarter.
0: There's a I saw a shot this morning of I didn't see the actual tackle, but it was your boy there, Todd, on the Giants. Scataboo. He must have took a hit, and he's walking back in the huddle, and the camera's right on his face, and they said Scataboo had a glitch, and he kind of shakes his head, his eyes go sideways. It's like, it's basically got his bell rung.
1: Times in the first half,
0: he was buffering, right.
1: He tried to hurdle a defender, and it just didn't work. You're totally right. His brain's going to be scrambled eggs in about three years.
0: Yeah.
2: Yeah, he has unusually...
0: Well, hurdling it might actually help compared to just lowering his head like he does.
1: Well, no, because in both cases,
0: he got
1: the defender just caught him and then slammed him to the ground.
0: Oh, I got it, yeah. Right. He's a little guy.
2: Buggy eyes are not natural.
1: No.
2: That is induced by something. I don't know if he's
1: CTE?
2: Eating a bunch of Adderall or if he's
0: poppers maybe on the sideline.
2: Drinking a bunch of... you know, Monster Energy before the game.
0: Probably.
2: But his eyes are bugging out in an unnatural
0: fashion. Maybe
2: drinking
0: vodka like Mahomes does. Yeah, Mahomes does, right.
2: Who was the guy that played with Denver and Ohio State for a minute? Used to bring his vodka to
0: Claret.
2: Practice.
1: Maurice Claret.
0: By the way, we saw a podcast recently and said he learned to read after Ohio State.
1: That tracks.
2: Sure.
1: He didn't go to play school.
0: Yeah, so when people,
2: guys at that level.
0: And that was then. These kids today are not in school.
2: They don't. And certainly not anymore.
0: Not now. They there's an appearance of it, but a lot of those guys don't.
2: But they probably got to, graduate high school.
0: You think so. But I realize how people try to get, you read about illiterate people that can't read. And just trying to make their way in the world and embarrassed to say they can't read.
2: Or that give redundant definitions.
0: Yeah. Little people that can't read, I get it. But the bottom line, we're going to, you're Mr. Highbrow.
2: I am.
0: But Oklahoma, that guy went to Oklahoma State. The dumbass.
2: Dexter.
0: Yeah,
2: Manley.
0: I call him the dumbass. Dexter. I mean, I don't know how you get through college
2: not
0: be able to read.
1: But I mean,
0: he was playing football back then. They push those kids.
2: I mean, we impugn Oklahoma State when it comes to that, and we.
0: But
2: do
0: it's
2: the
0: all
2: same
0: school.
2: Thing.
0: Ohio State with Claret.
2: We're the Ohio State, but how about the high schools?
1: Well, I mean, we live in an era where high school athletes get special treatment too.
2: But still, we should.
0: Oh my God, they don't even have to live in the area they go to school.
1: No.
0: Sorry, Nick.
1: No, it's fine. We don't.
0: His high school team is completely fake, right? I know I hate doing that, but it's so true. You know,
2: high schools deserve credit.
0: Not his son, by the way. His son's a good student and a local. So,
1: when you say credit, Todd, you mean blame?
0: Yeah,
2: right.
0: High schools do it for sure. Yeah,
2: they do. Nick's kid actually lives in the district where he goes to school.
1: Yeah, but the other 21 starters.
2: Certainly not.
0: That is what it is. Rachel Ware going to join us on the show in the studio a little later on this morning.
2: Maurice Clark went to Warren G. Harding High School in Warren, Ohio.
0: All right.
1: Oh, yeah. He was a hometown boy. What?
0: Probably kicked, yeah.
2: State boy, at least.
0: I missed this yesterday. I was watching that Steeler game. Jim Dance dropped the C-bomb, huh?
1: Yeah, he kind of messed up the words kick and punt.
0: Yeah, can do that.
1: Yeah. And it became what you think it became.
0: Yeah.
2: Was he calling the
0: Yeah, yeah. him and TJ called the JJ called the Steeler game.
2: No, right. I thought maybe they were talking about Rodgers.
0: Hey-o. Hey-o.
1: Bada-bing.
2: Bing.
0: Well, I'm back.
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7: I'm Jeff Moe. It's a Lincoln's Pure Rock Alternative, 104.1 The Blaze. A 20-year-old Lincoln man was arrested Saturday night for allegedly assaulting a police officer out directing traffic following the Nebraska football game near 10th and P Street. 20-year-old John Kane and a group of friends approached the intersection when Kane tried to cross P Street against traffic. The officer directing traffic gave Kane several warnings to stop, then put his hand on Kane's back to lead him back out of traffic. That's when Kane began to resist, and another officer was called in to help take Kane into custody. Kane was arrested for several offenses, including third-degree assault on an officer. Lincoln Fire Chief Dave Engler has been censured over management practices that have allegedly eroded morale and undermined public safety. Delegates at the 58th Annual International Association of Firefighters Convention last month decided unanimously to censure Engler after approval to a censure was done by the Lincoln Firefighters Association chapter earlier this year. The Nebraska football game with Maryland October 3rd will be a 3 o'clock kickoff Lincoln time. It'll be for homecoming at Memorial Stadium. The game will be televised on FS1. Staying cloudy today and a high of 66. I'm Jeff Moats on 104.1 The Blaze.
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5: All right, let's hear Jim Nance talking about Aaron Rodgers from Sunday.
6: How big was that drop? As the cut kick comes to about the 10. Nope, about. As the cut kick comes to about.
7: That's allowed. That's just a mess up, man.
8: Yeah. He just stumbled on his words there.
7: Like we do here once a week.
8: Constantly.
7: Maybe more than that. Maybe less than that. The C-bomb probably drops here about every month or so. And it's usually that. It's the word country. But that one was kick.
8: Kick?
5: That was
8: kick.
5: A
7: punt, right?
8: It was a punt.
7: His was a different one. Yeah, his actually was different.
5: I would like to see that term catch on. Yeah. Should they do a kick or a punt here? I think they should do a combination. And we call that. So I'm looking at a video of, this is just outside of Aspen, Colorado, the Maroon Bells area. There's a bear that jumps on the back of a pickup truck in a parking lot. Right. And he proceeds, there's a cloth cover on the bed of the truck. He just proceeds to shred that thing.
7: Wow.
5: Knows how to get it open. I mean, grabs from where the tailgate is, pulls it back. And then starts rummaging around because they're hungry.
8: Obviously not his first time doing this.
5: No.
7: Our friend...
5: he's obviously quite familiar with how to get food out of the back of a pickup truck. And I don't know what they do in an instance of a bear like that because he hasn't harmed anybody.
8: No.
5: But he's obviously way too habituated, way too close to humans.
7: Isaac, on our Twitter page, he put a picture of a couple bears you're talking about. There's a bear called Backpack. He's number 89. There's a bear called Walker, 151. Walker's got a big, fat ass. I never seen a bear with an ass like that. That's pretty crazy.
5: Oh, this is for Fat Bear Week up at Katmai.
8: You sound like Mark.
7: Yeah, the two bears that would should win Fat Bear Week. One called Backpack. With a
8: Backpack.
7: And then the other one is a fat ass.
8: Fat ass.
5: And this one doesn't have a fat ass that I'm looking at in Aspen because he or she is hungry.
8: I would probably...
5: It's a she because there's a cub alongside.
7: When do they crawl under dens, man?
5: Well, pretty soon, but they got to fatten up first. And that's the thing. You know, it's been kind of droughty in Colorado lately, and they're out of berries. So all these bears are hungry. You know, people are encroaching upon where they used to be. I mean, where these people are parked, it's not too far from a wilderness area. And I thought what they'll likely do is trank this bear and take him to probably another wilderness area.
7: Isn't there that's a misnomer that they're actually sleeping the whole time, too. We talked about that before. They kind of just lay there sometimes awake, like, okay, I'm just... You know,
8: like we do.
7: Exactly. And then they got to worry about bills and stuff that pile up in their head, and, you know, personal deals. they don't sleep the whole 3 months, whatever it is.
5: No, they wake up.
7: They're there, but they don't move. They're just kind of in there.
5: Time to time, and they ruminate.
7: Yeah.
5: over and over again. And they toss and they turn.
7: Yeah, then they toss.
5: Much like I did between 1 and 3 a.m. last night.
7: Oh, I hate that one. Man. And 3 one, yeah. I had one today. I woke up this morning. It was way too early. It was 5.
8: Shut up. God, shut up.
7: My alarm is 5:45, but I never sleep to that.
8: Eat all the D's.
7: Speaking of D's, I watched the latest episode of South Park. About the e-bike thing. Yeah. Michelle's a fan. I like South Park. I just don't always forget about it. I think they're both great shows. I don't. Those guys hate each other. I get it, but I'm more of a family guy. But yeah, South Park is obviously pretty funny. The words they say on that are crazy.
5: Yeah. If you like Family Guy, you should like South Park.
7: Yeah, I know, but the South Park guys are dicks about Family Guy. They hate Family
5: Guy.
7: Are
5: subversive.
7: Right, they both very subversive.
5: I think South
7: Park... One is more current, and the other one's just jokes about...

0: everything.
1: Right.
0: Right.
1: South Park is probably a little more socially conscious, for lack of a better term.
0: Oh, yeah, yeah. They're up to date on the news more often.
2: Family Guy just does.
0: But this
1: never
0: this,
1: did
2: not really
0: the suck a D thing they say about 1,000 times in that episode.
1: Yes,
0: and it's so funny. It's so funny because Cartman wants a e-bike, cries to get an e-bike,
1: yeah.
0: and then he's the first one in the area, so you can tell all my friends to suck a D, like that. And he says it the whole time, the whole show.
1: Yeah,
0: and it's the whole.
2: It's cable.
0: I've forgotten, Todd, that it's the word is just. You could just say it.
1: And he uses that term to say, basically, get out of my way.
0: Right.
1: When he's on his
0: e-bike. And he demands guys have to do it because he has an e-bike and they don't have an e-bike.
1: And there was another mention of the sucking to some woman who was...
0: She told me
1: about the e-bike stuff. And, you were still sucking it when they didn't, just because she didn't protest the name of the town change.
0: Oh, that's right. When they named it South America.
1: It's now South America. And the only political reference they made during the show is, maybe things will get better in November, because that's when Grand Theft Auto comes out.
0: Right, right. And in the beginning, they have a shot of a naked Trump rubbing a towel through his butt.
1: Oh, yeah, in the intro.
0: Is that the intro now?
1: The intro portion.
0: Okay, because I think, right away, the suck a D thing happened like within the first, maybe the first couple
1: of
0: lines.
1: What was the song they went out with?
0: Oh, they wrote a song about, it sounded like a bro country song about how great it is in South America. And then they say we're a northern town in South America.
1: At the end.
0: Yeah, yeah.
1: At the end. Okay, at the end. Yeah. The song at the end was Brad Paisley. So it was
0: Is that it?
1: Definitely bro country.
0: Man, I wouldn't know that.
1: And then Primus does the main theme to South Park.
0: They're opening Primus,
1: theme.
0: Okay.
1: Yeah.
0: So this guy, I guess you're going to look for somebody that did this. This is horrible. But it's kind of ironic. A Norwegian man who's been cross country in the United States on rollerblades was hit and dead. Outside of Salina. Deputy said it happened at a country club road near Morris Drive, northeast of Salina. He was rollerblading across the country, obviously on the road. Off-duty first responders driving the area noticed some items scattered around the road. Stopped. First responders said that found Joachim Lanham, 24, unresponsive in a ditch. So some dumbass. Oh, no. It's disturbing that 82-year-old woman drove up on the scene. She told the investigators she'd been driving, and she believed she hit someone. Oh, so she said.
2: Oh, that might have been me.
0: Yeah, that's probably going to be an accident.
1: I wasn't expecting a Norwegian man on
0: rollerblades. Well, you know what? He made it pretty much halfway across.
1: Yeah.
0: Because if he's in Salina, that's halfway across.
1: Officially halfway.
0: Yeah, basically. Oh, man. He rollerbladed throughout Europe and most recently completed a 3,000-mile cross-country journey of Australia. So he's doing every continent, and he gets hit by an 82-year-old woman in Kansas.
2: In Wichita. Yeah.
1: It probably, well, Salina.
2: Yeah. Well, he died in Wichita.
1: Okay, so they took him
2: at the hospital.
1: To the med center there.
2: Yeah.
1: But it doesn't look like that's a highly trafficked neighborhood. And
0: no.
1: I'm sure he chose his route carefully.
0: Yeah, but there's still, some 82-year-old woman probably just swerved or something like that and said...
1: Oh, yeah, probably not paying attention. Yeah.
0: Well, at least she turned herself in.
1: Or tried to figure out her phone.
0: Yeah. A lot of younger people,
2: using her Spotify.
1: Right.
0: Or 82. She might not be able to look over her steering wheel, too, at that point.
2: Well, it says in an SUV, she was probably driving a massive SUV.
0: Oh, yeah. Didn't see him at all, right. Poor dude. Yeah, but you're rollerblading across the country. Somebody's going to hit you eventually, don't you think?
2: I mean,
0: he made Europe and he made Australia, but
1: does it say?
0: That's why I read the story. You're rollerblading across the country. Yes, especially someone's going to hit you.
1: Yeah, it's a big country.
0: Yeah, and you can't do sidewalks across the country. You're doing basically highways. Like when you ride a bike or something like that. Right.
1: Headed to Los Angeles, so he was coming from the other way.
0: He got halfway.
2: Well, you're spending that much time, the odds...
0: Yeah, the odds you're going
2: to
0: hit.
2: Are going to catch up with you.
0: Yeah.
2: If you're going to try to rollerblade across every continent on roads, you're putting yourself in harm's way a lot.
0: Right. Oh, yeah. Yeah, you're right.
2: It's like
0: he made it through the other two countries.
2: Yeah. It takes one lady who's not paying attention, obviously.
0: In Kansas.
1: What other continent
0: did he do? Probably listened to our replay or something like that. Probably listened to our podcast. What was that?
1: What other

0: continent did he do?
1: Europe and Australia.
2: Wow, so he could make it through Europe.
1: You know, I know.
2: That's pretty populated.
1: It is.
2: But, you know, what they have in Europe is probably more by the paths that were conducive to him. He could probably take a bike path. He could probably take an alternative route where there weren't any vehicles. And, you know, they don't have that.
1: Yeah, but there's probably not many vehicles outside of Salina either.
2: But think about that. They share the road. Yeah. And some of them don't like to share the road.
1: No.
2: We saw the e-bike episode last night on South Park.
1: Yeah.
3: Oh, every time I go out walking in my neighborhood, I have two or three of them come zipping around me on the trails.
1: Listen, if I was that age, I would have loved one of those things. I'm just so glad that my son was, they didn't have those when he was that age.
3: Well, they're starting.
1: He would have had one. Because all his kids would have one. I'd have bought one.
2: Yep.
1: And I'd have been freaking out the whole time.
3: There's a lot of cities that are starting to put new laws in place for them. Yeah. You know, you have to have a helmet on. Yeah. Kids under 12 need to be under parental supervision. You can't ride them on streets with a speed limit over 30. You know, they're banning them in some business districts.
1: Well, Kenny's blows up on South Park. By the way, does Kenny die in every episode again? I haven't watched South Park in years.
2: Okay. He does. Did you see, listen to Randy's line? Because Randy Marsh is a pedal biker. Biker. And so
1: that's his brother. That's the dad.
2: That's his dad.
1: Yeah.
2: But not Kenny's dad.
1: No.
2: But when
1: they killed Kenny.
2: When they said that Kenny died because his bike blew up, Randy says, you know, because he's against the e-bike. Did they find the bomb?
1: That's a great line.
2: No, I think the battery just exploded. So he kind of gave himself up there.
1: And then they have a Chinese e-bike shop that's called City.
2: Yeah, well, he also runs
1: But you can't ask how a Chinese guy says city.
2: Well, his original business was The Wok.
1: I would know.
2: It was a restaurant.
1: But a Chinese guy saying the word city, you know, it doesn't come out that way.
2: Well, yeah, well, that's the whole bit. I know. His first business was City Wok.
1: Do they have a Chinese guy doing that voice?
2: Oh, good question.
1: Because, you know, Simpsons, they stopped all that. Hank Azaria doesn't do Apu anymore, right?
2: I don't think
3: No, it's been a few years.
1: I don't care. I think you should be able to do voices of anything you want. Like, it's just lame.
2: As long as you can imitate it.
1: Right, yeah. I mean, voices are voices, you know. But do they have an Asian guy that does that on South Park? Because
2: it is voiced by South Park co-creator Trey Parker.
1: Okay.
3: There you go.
1: Right. Yeah, whatever.
2: Mr. Lou.
1: I'm sure nobody
2: cares. Mr. Lou Kim.
1: I saw a little video of Trey Parker and Bill Hader recording audio in the audio booth for South Park, and they can't get through it. They're making each other laugh. Just reading the dialogue, they're freaking out. It's hilarious because we all love Bill Hader. He's amazing.
3: I would think any if you get those kind of people in a studio and let them riff.
1: That's right. You're right.
3: It would just devolve into chaos every time, wouldn't it?
1: They're reading the dialogue and they can't get through it because it's so funny. And they make each other laugh.
2: Oh, Mr. Lou Kim also had a shop called City Sushi, except you know how he pronounced sushi. that's kind of the whole joke there.
1: I didn't know that.
2: Everything starts with City.
1: I'll probably go back and watch
2: with that guy. Now. Oh, you really should.
1: My lady likes South Park.
2: You only got about 30 seasons to catch up.
3: Right. No. That's a quick binge.
1: No, I mean, that would be, I'll just start now. Yeah. Well, I used to see ones back. It is 30 seasons, isn't it?
3: Yeah, 97. Like it went on in 97. Yeah.
1: Wow.
3: Yeah.
1: Wow.
3: And there's no end in sight.
1: No, there's not. It just sounded a big deal again. All right, come on back.
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9: 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It's a Lincoln's Pure Rock Alternative 104.1 The Blaze. A 20-year-old Lincoln man was arrested Saturday night for allegedly assaulting a police officer out directing traffic following the Nebraska football game near 10th and P Street. 20-year-old John Kane and a group of friends approached the intersection when Kane tried to cross P Street against traffic. The officer directing traffic gave Kane several warnings to stop, then put his hand on Kane's back to lead him back out of traffic. That's when Kane began to

0: resist, and another officer was called in to help take Kane into custody. Kane was arrested for several offenses, including third-degree assault on an officer. Lincoln Fire Chief Dave Engler has been censured over management practices that have allegedly eroded morale and undermined public safety. Delegates at the 58th Annual International Association of Firefighters Convention last month decided unanimously to censure Engler after approval to a censure was done by the Lincoln Firefighters Association chapter earlier this year. The Nebraska football game with Maryland October 3rd will be a 3 o'clock kickoff Lincoln time. It'll be for homecoming at Memorial Stadium. The game will be televised on FS1. Staying cloudy today and a high of 66. I'm Jeff Moats on 104.1 The Blaze.
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1: No, but, I paid for those.
0: But they got them. but they got tickets to everything, by the way.
1: No, I paid for those.
0: Yeah, so that's Pittsburgh and I'll get to see Joe Burrow. Hope he gets hit in the leg. How did Jackson Dart go down last night?
1: It was a weird hit. I saw he was...
2: He kind of got bent over on the left hip.
1: Well, yeah.
2: I think he was grabbing his left knee.
1: Yeah, it was the knee, they said. But yeah, he kind of got folded. Like, he had one guy falling into him low and one kind of hitting him high, but he was kind of airborne, too. But, yeah, it looked like a guy's shoulder pad or something went right into his knee.
2: He's fortunate neither of his feet were planted in the ground.
1: Yeah.
2: Otherwise, he might have gotten really hurt.
1: Yeah, it probably would have been a busted-up knee if he was planted.
0: Right.
2: Brett at Red Zone Tickets did help you out with Lenny Kravitz.
1: Yes. Yes.
0: Okay, cool.
2: And four-time Grammy Award winner Lenny Kravitz is now joining the Barbie universe. They're making a doll out of him.
0: Oh, that'll be a ripped doll. He's going to be taking care of so many Barbies.
1: All of them.
2: Yeah.
0: Well, I mean, when there's a boy and a girl in the house, we all know that, you know.
2: He's got the...
0: Todd had a sister. I had three sisters. Right. And My Kens were kind of lame. I used to have a bunch of cowboy guys. What were they called, Todd, the cowboy guys we used to have?
2: Oh, Johnny West.
0: Johnny West, yeah. West would rail Barbie from behind a bunch around the house. Yeah.
2: And Jane didn't like it at all.
0: Is it funny how you could put those in those positions and didn't even know what that meant?
2: No. Well, you knew from what you might
0: watch
2: have seen.
0: TV.
2: In a magazine or...
0: But even then, you were kind of young before you weren't really. You weren't sexually into it. You were just like, that's what you did.
2: You never saw
0: You took Barbie's panties off. You put Johnny West on top of her, you know.
2: I don't think
0: you could. Or G.I. Joe. G.I. Joe was a big one.
2: You couldn't really undress Johnny West, if I recall.
0: No, you could. But G.I. Joe, you could.
2: Yeah, you could. Yeah. I mean, Johnny West could take his chaps off.
0: Right, right.
2: And he takes his chaps off for one thing.
0: For Barbie. Yeah. So you're going to be able to buy a Ken Barbie that's Lenny Kravitz?
2: Lenny Kravitz. Okay. He's got his Ken, slinky tank top on.
1: Yeah, I'm looking at this thing outside of the blue leather jacket he was wearing the other night. We saw this is pretty much what he looked like.
2: Statement jewelry, plenty of tattoos, and of course his six-pack abs on full display. $70 for your
0: 62 years of age, right?
2: Official Lenny Kravitz doll. And if you want to see him naked, what's the name of that song? TK421.
1: Yes.
2: Yeah.
1: The video.
0: His pants split open. You mean?
1: No, that
0: was the one on stage.
2: He's just showing off his abs, and he's showing off his ass as he's standing in front of a big bay window, facing the big bay window, and the sun basks over his glorious body.
0: Wow, Todd.
1: I mean,
0: you are.
1: Look.
0: You're sweating a little bit on that one.
1: If you were going to go that way, Lenny would be a fine choice.
2: Right.
1: You know, I mean, you couldn't get much better.
0: So,
2: And you can take your LeBron James doll, and he and Lenny Kravitz can get together. I think they made one of those a while ago, too.
1: Yeah, it's a line they call the Ken Bassiter doll. So, the LeBron has one. There's a few other notable men who have these Ken Bassiter dolls.
0: Is LeBron's taller? Same size.
1: I would think.
0: Would they make him taller than the other Barbies?
2: They kind of standardize those things just because that's how the machine works.
0: Yeah, that's true.
1: Oh, they should make LeBron significantly taller than Lenny. I mean, at least, you know.
2: But that would cost more material.
0: Carrot Top is breathing on his own. And I was thinking about this all weekend, Todd. Duncan Sheik is still not breathing.
2: Still not breathing. Not even barely.
0: They talked about him on every morning show all weekend long. They played that song, and he ended up being a composer on Broadway. Pretty successful career. But
1: I think he won some Tony Awards.
0: Yeah, he did. But every time they played the song, I thought of that joke. He's barely breathing.
1: Yeah. Nope.
0: No, he wasn't.
2: Not at all.
0: Nope, nobody I am not at all breathing. Yeah. But yeah, Carrot Top is breathing on his own. That's cool, you know. And apparently this thing is getting weirder. I saw the guy that it says was extorting him is online saying he didn't do that. He didn't have the video. It's weird. $2 million, they're saying.
1: Yeah.
0: Yeah.
1: There was some sort of sex tape, and he allegedly coerced this guy into whatever was happening on the tape. I don't know.
0: The guy that's extorting him is not the guy that boned him or he boned, looks like.
1: It's not?
0: I think Carrot Top could bone somebody hotter than that. I don't know.
1: You don't know what he's
0: saying. Maybe it is that guy. I just saw the guy talking. I don't even have the tape anymore. Is he the guy in the video with Carrot Top? I don't even know.
1: I thought that's the way I read it.
0: Oh, maybe it was. Maybe it was. Okay.
1: Maybe I'm wrong. I don't know.
0: I don't know either.
1: It's a very sordid situation at this point.
0: That's too bad, though. Yeah, it was drugs.
1: Yeah.
0: Yeah, it was drugs. That's why he didn't die, which is good. You know. Because what's the number for suicide hotline?
1: 988. Google will tell you if you Google the stuff that we talk about on the show.
0: Yeah, you get that. You probably get some sentient that at your house push at this point after you Google it so much on your computer.
1: Twice a day I get Google going, hey, do you need some help?
0: Right.
2: I wish Google would get a hold of me and say, do you need some Quaaludes? God knows we've looked that up enough in the past week and a half.
0: And nobody's even offered us up yet. Yeah, they come from the coast. You're right, Tom.
2: Yeah, I don't think that.
0: One of our New York buddies or L.A. buddies.
2: Readily available. Yeah. And I don't know.
0: You know, I get one. Josh Wolf could probably get one.
2: That was a different era.
1: That's.
0: Josh Wolf. If there's a Quaalude out there, Josh Wolf could.
1: I was going to say Pete Lee.
0: Yeah, but Josh Wolf takes them. Pete Lee's just a whiskey guy.
1: Yeah, Pete is just a drinker at this point, I think. Right. You're right.
2: He's not even much of a pothead, is he? If at all.
0: No, he's a drinker, man.
2: Yeah.
1: Yeah, he does love him some whiskey.
0: He likes the whiskey.
2: All right, there's this guy, Jordan, that emails us, and he's disgusted whenever we talk about college football.
0: Oh,
2: because we're not the expert that he is. And what he could do is listen to the podcast, and he can ponder on something for 3 or 4 hours and then give us an answer.
0: Oh, I got it. That's right. Like a lot of experts on the program.
2: Sure. Yeah.
0: So I just off the cuff, right?
2: He corrected us on something we said yesterday, and I invited him to join us because I've got some more college football talk, but we shouldn't talk college football
0: at all
2: without his expertise.
0: All right.
2: You know, for him to fact check us and, you know, add a little insight to it.
0: Is he one of those guys that only loves college football and doesn't like watch any pro football at all?
2: I don't know, but
0: we know a lot of those guys.
2: He seems a college football expert. His name is Jordan, and I'd like to have him come on with us and do a little thinking on your feet.
1: Right.
2: You know, instead of, having 5 hours to answer the question.
0: Yes. Yeah. We don't even know. Yeah. We don't plan this show at all. One of us brings up a subject half the time. The rest of us don't even know where it's going. Well, so it's thinking on our feet completely.
2: Right. Jordan's complaint today. Why do you talk college football when you have no idea what's going on? The SEC plays 9 games, and the Big Ten has been playing 9 for like 2 or 3 years. You said there's 10 SEC conference games yesterday. And if you recall,
0: I thought they did. Raise
2: no, they throw their cupcake in. The SEC is smart because they will play a conference opponent early, and then they throw a cupcake in. You know, they play.
0: Yeah, but even then, that ruins the middle of the
2: school. I know.
0: That sucks for that. Just get rid of all those games.
2: But it gives them a little break.
0: Yeah, but then in the middle of the season, it really sucks to see them.
2: I don't mind
0: them, actually, in the beginning. I hate them. I don't like them
2: either, but I think the SEC is smart to put a cupcake in there when you just give you a little breather sometime in November.
1: Yeah, it's like late October, early November, you get one.
0: And all those games suck then.
2: Oh, they do. Right. Of course they do. There's going to be a weekend where all the SEC games, because they do it within a span of about a 2-week period.
0: What I don't understand about college football fans in general, and I like my team and I watch college football, is that why do you want to watch that crap? And why are you excited about it? Your team is supposed to win the game. Supposed to win the game. I mean, like, really supposed to win the game. Why do you want to watch that?
2: Well, we want to see how our guys are doing.
0: Yeah, but that doesn't matter.
1: That's not a test.
0: You're playing a lesser competition. It doesn't matter.
2: Yeah. We want to see the twos and the threes and the fours, and we want to see the
0: They just want to pack the place. That happens in every major college, and just beat up on somebody and think you're really good then.
1: But after...
0: Not just in Lincoln. It happens at State College. It happens in Michigan, Ohio State, everywhere.
1: Right? Well, take Oregon, for example. They lost a game that they should have won in Oklahoma State. They got given a game by Boise State. But then, of course, they go and knock around Portland State 84 rip. Right. You think the real fans of that team felt 100% better after that game?
0: No, hell no.
1: They shouldn't.
0: No,
2: but they're going to go because they got the season tickets. It is the gay law social event.
0: I'm fine with that, but just don't go on. Don't be excited about it.
2: Right,
0: you know?
2: You're going to stop these crappy non-conference games is if people stop showing up. Right?
0: Well, we're going to get another email about this. These guys said these other schools wouldn't be able to make it without those paychecks. Well, then play each other and just live a little less, you know?
2: Yeah. But I got the season tickets. So I guess we might as well go.
1: Yeah. No, don't go. Stop buying the tickets.
0: Yeah, nobody wants to watch that crap.
1: Well, I just can't think it's a fun experience watching a game that is absolutely not competitive.
0: No.
1: It's not.
0: No.
1: There's no way.
2: It's not about the game at that point. No, it's just about going to the game and going to the tailgate.
0: All right. But at least the Big Ten's all playing their other teams now. So if you beat the team in the Big Ten, you're in the Big Ten. That's a pretty good win. You know,
2: yeah, I think everybody's into their conference schedule now.
1: Yeah, I think so. Most everybody this weekend.
0: Yeah, yeah. Who's Arizona State got, Todd?
2: Nobody.
0: They play Kansas, yeah.
2: They got to rest.
0: Rest after that trip.
2: Coming back from Wembley.
0: Right.
2: So they get the bye week this week.
0: Obviously, the Rams played better without flying 15 hours the day before the game.
1: Yeah. Shocker.
0: Yeah. You see what he said?
2: Now, L.A. did the stay on the same clock. That approach, right?
0: Because
2: they left very late, and I think San Francisco went a few days earlier, and Arizona State went to Wembley a few days earlier. I think you can check me because you're the Rock Chalk guy.
0: Yeah, it's me.
2: But I think Rock Chalk went from, they took a bus from Lawrence to Topeka and went nonstop, Topeka to London.
0: Oh, well, really? That's cool.
2: Yeah. So, yeah,
1: that's a long ass flight.
2: I assume they had a charter. And then Arizona State left Texas A&M, where they played on Saturday night, flew to Dallas.
0: That's a five-melatonin flight.
2: Yeah, and then flew from Dallas to London, and got to London on Sunday morning. Right. So they've been there pretty much the whole week.
1: Yeah, I think the Niners were in Australia for upwards of a week.
0: Jordan, tell us anything else. Just don't talk about this. Don't talk about that. Yeah. Just that particular subject.
2: Oh, no, we won't hear from him for several hours.
0: Okay.
2: Yeah, because... what I have here is a list from Sports Illustrated of the 20 biggest NFL draft busts of the last 20 years. And I don't know a lot of these guys.
0: Yeah.
1: Probably a lot of linemen and
0: that's kind of lame ass
1: stuff. You shouldn't know
0: those
1: guys.
0: That's inside sports radio, you know. Ask Nick about all his autistic Nick when it comes to his damn Chiefs. Yeah.
1: Mississippi State's where Chris Jones went to football went to school. What?
0: I don't know how you have that much time in your life. I got time, but I don't got that kind of time. Rachel Ware is going to join us later on. Come on back.
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7: I'm Jeff Moe. It's a Lincoln's Pure Rock Alternative, 104.1 The Blaze. A 20-year-old Lincoln man was arrested Saturday night for allegedly assaulting a police officer out directing traffic following the Nebraska football game near 10th and P Street. 20-year-old John Kane and a group of friends approached the intersection when Kane tried to cross P Street against traffic. The officer directing traffic gave Kane several warnings to stop, then put his hand on Kane's back to lead him back out of traffic. That's when Kane began to resist, and another officer was called in to help take Kane into custody. Kane was arrested for several offenses, including third-degree assault on an officer. Lincoln Fire Chief Dave Engler has been censured over management practices that have allegedly eroded morale and undermined public safety. Delegates at the 58th Annual International Association of Firefighters Convention last month decided unanimously to censure Engler after approval to a censure was done by the Lincoln Firefighters Association chapter earlier this year. The Nebraska football game with Maryland October 3rd will be a 3 o'clock kickoff Lincoln time. It'll be for homecoming at Memorial Stadium. The game will be televised on FS1. Staying cloudy today and a high of 66. I'm Jeff Moats on 104.1 The Blaze.
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15: Tyrell Frazier going to join us tomorrow on the program. 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Tyrell's better half, Rachel Ware, going to be in the studio with us today a little bit. And Nick will be showing up eventually, too, sometime.
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15: Finally took
17: What is the new book?
16: The new book is it's called Menopause Cookbook.
15: Yeah.
17: Okay, this is about food. This is not one of his novels.
16: No, this is one of his health books.
15: Is it how to get chicks and stop bitching during menopause?
16: Oh, sorry, the new Menopause Kitchen, targeted nutrition to help fight symptoms, lose weight, and thrive in perimenopause, menopause, and beyond.
17: Right. No. Don't call a restaurant that, though. I would not open a restaurant called the Menopause Kitchen. I don't know, it might work.
15: Everybody be bitching right that city. Place, though, man. That'd just be everybody bitching.
17: Yeah, you don't think so.
16: I'm just guessing it'd be real cold in there.
15: Yeah, that's right, because of heat flashes, right?
16: Yeah. With recipes by Rachel Ray in the book.
15: Oh, really? Okay.
16: Yeah.
15: All right.
17: She may fit the description.
16: Possibly.
15: Oh, yeah. She looks angry recently. Yeah.
16: But not hungry.
15: Yeah, she looks hungry, yeah.
17: Angry? I haven't seen her lately.
15: I'm not going to go there. She doesn't look, there's a lot of stuff online about her not looking her best right now. Yeah.
17: Sure.
16: Well,
15: let's go with
17: that. Same could be said about anybody.
15: Anybody's a little older. Yeah. I get that. I know that. But she's, you're in the public eye. People are going to do that crap.
16: But the problem is, anybody that goes the opposite way that Rachel did gets crap for looking bad too. You see some celebrity.
15: If you're too thin, you mean?
16: Yeah. Some celebrity who gets, like, Danica Patrick, I've seen recently. She's like skeletal thin.
15: Really?
16: And people are
15: Todd, though. Her soul is ugly. I used to argue against Todd all the time, but thinking she was pretty hot. But does she look bad?
16: Ozempic
15: bad?
16: I don't know. She's really, really skinny.
15: You see Ryan Seacrest's Ozempic mouth. Wheel of Fortune came on last night.
17: Oh, yeah.
15: Man, Ryan Seacrest is a stud. I mean, he's done everything right in his career, obviously, and has a great life, but he's got that Ozempic mouth-looking thing, you know. Yeah. Well, I guess it's tough to stop.
16: Well, I would guess in that world, there's a big, you know, desire to maintain, but there are some people that have everything.
15: There are people that do Ozempic, and we've seen them, and they look good. They just didn't get beyond skinny, where that facial thing shows up.
16: Yeah.
15: I have no idea what
17: they didn't have the plastic surgeon standing by quickly enough.
15: I don't know about that.
17: I think a lot of these celebrities that go on Ozempic also have the plastic surgeon standing by.
15: Yeah.
16: I guess some of the rumors are saying it was either Ozempic or some sort of maybe plastic surgery he went through.
17: I'm going to guess the latter, because he was never a fat guy.
16: No,
15: that's a good point.
17: Never has been.
15: That's a good point.
16: I mean, that'd be silly.
15: Yeah.
16: But I get the desire to do all the things to keep your physical appearance.
15: Oh, yeah. In that line of work?
16: In that world, yeah.
15: Yeah.
17: That's how you keep your job.
16: Yeah. I mean, in Ryan Seacrest's case, that's how he keeps all the jobs.
15: Yeah. He does own all the jobs
16: are Ryan Seacrest.
17: Yeah. He's one of those guys that doesn't need a podcast to supplement his income.
16: No.
17: He does fine.
15: Somebody out there doesn't have a podcast?
17: He does fine with just broadcasting.
15: Yeah.
17: Nobody watches TV or listens to the radio anymore.
15: He's a zillionaire. Yeah.
17: No.
15: He produced a bunch of shows.
17: That's where he made the bulk of his money.
15: Produced the Kardashians, right?
17: Because he started with the Kardashians in his production company.
15: Right.
17: Made a lot of money off a lot of reality shows.
16: Right? Yeah, they've got him at around $500 million. Yeah.
17: Wow.
16: American Idol, Dick Clark, Rockin' New Year.
15: He still has to say to somebody every night, "So, where are you from? I'm from Tarzana." And this is my lovely husband and my lovely wife.
16: Yeah, still got the radio show, still executive producer for Kardashian. Clothing lines, endorsements, investments. Yeah, $500 million.
17: Radio show is just a countdown show, isn't it?
16: Yeah. On Air with Ryan Seacrest and American Top 40. Two shows.
15: Well, speaking of that, I got this. Kelly Osbourne doesn't look that great either. She's a Skeletor for sure on that.
17: But she's not as ugly on the inside as Danica Patrick.
15: Nobody is, Todd.
16: Hard to be.
15: Yeah, she's pretty brutal.
16: That's a high bar.
15: Yeah. You mentioned Top 40. These are the worst number one songs of all time.
17: In whose opinion?
15: Cite
17: your source.
15: You're going to believe most of these, you know. The worst number one, especially we're all going to agree on one. Now these are the number one songs. Just a lot of these lists sometimes say the worst song ever, and that, you know, they're not really, these are number one songs
17: in any of the 47 charts we have.
15: Yeah,
17: right,
15: this is
17: now
15: the top. It's basically all the top 40.
17: Okay,
15: stuff, it's basically all these songs are top 40 songs, or you'll know most of them, and most people who are listening to us will know most of them too. Number 15. We'll start 15. There's 15 of them here. Not necessarily horrible, but I didn't really liked it. But Don't Worry, Be Happy.
16: Oh yeah, no, I can do without that song forever and ever.
15: Yeah,
17: got a little overexposed in its time, right? So if I never hear it again, I'm okay.
16: Yep.
15: Afternoon Delight, Starland Vocal Band, 14.
16: If it's Ron Burgundy,
15: Skyrocket. You're right. I mean, that song. I was on the other day in the car. I had the 70 station on, and I was going pew the whole time, man.
17: Yeah. I mean, at the time, I thought it was super cheesy, but now it's just kind of super cheesy.
15: Yeah, it is, right.
17: Yeah, you know, it's kind of a reminiscent, super cheesy, and nostalgia.
15: Yeah, some of these are nostalgia, but you know they're bad songs. You know what I mean? That's why.
17: My favorite part of that song is, I don't hear it much anymore, but for years, they used that song for some kind of fertilizer commercial.
15: Skyrocket, about getting banged in the afternoon?
17: Yeah, right. It was a total farm product, and they're using Starland Vocal Band.
15: Skyrockets in flight.
17: Is that they're using Afternoon Delight in their commercial.
16: Hold on, I'm getting you the...
15: Yep, are you getting ready to go?
17: Right.
15: Okay, we got to play this.
17: That's the good version.
15: 14. That's number 14. Yeah.
17: Not the hit version, the good version.
15: Oh, yeah, he's getting ready to go here.
16: Here we go. And...
0: You really want to know what love is?
5: Yeah.
0: Yes, tell us. More than anything in the world, Ron. Well, it's really quite simple. It's kind of like... Gonna find my baby, gonna hold her tight, gonna grab some afternoon delight. My motto.

0: in flight. Woo! Afternoon delight.
1: Whoop.
2: You guys have it, I think.
0: Afternoon delight.
3: I don't know, Ron. That sounds kind of crazy.
4: Sounds like you have mental problems, man.
5: Yeah, you have mental problems, man.
4: Yeah, it really does.
5: Man.
0: Afternoon delight.
6: Good gag.
7: And they did, all those guys were doing that singing.
6: Oh, yeah, they nailed it.
7: They did
6: it
7: live.
6: Yeah, well, they're all actors and artists. They all probably can hold a tune, and they did a good job.
8: I think I remember Keckner. They can harmonize.
7: Yeah, well, Keckner told us that Steve Carell took the high notes. I mean, just nailed those, man.
6: Yeah, and Keckner did tell us on our show that that was just a thing he ad-libbed, the poo.
7: Yeah.
6: He kept it in there, right? Hi, Nick, that's 14. Don't worry, be happy. It's 15. Afternoon Delight is 14. These are the worst number one songs of all time, Nick. And the same Clown Posse has never had a number one hit, so they're not in here.
7: No.
6: All right.
7: They don't chart.
6: 13, the Chipmunk song.
8: Oh, see.
7: The Christmas one?
6: 1958.
4: Yeah, that's
6: got to
4: be the one I'm thinking
6: of. Yeah.
7: I don't think that's that bad.
6: He's talking. Well, it's bad. Yeah. But it's also,
7: it's a kid's
6: it's dated.
7: Song.
6: It's dated, right?
8: Oh, yeah, because it's 1958. But it was also like
6: Alvin, hey! That's what, right?
8: It
6: that's
8: was it, super right? high tech at the time.
6: Yeah, it was.
8: They took the reel-to-reel recorder and doubled the speed. Yeah. Amazing!
7: It was quite the technological advance.
8: Yeah, I mean, I have fond memories of that.
6: I'll give you a date. I'll give you a date here. You can figure this one out. Number 12 is from 1992. Big hit, one hit wonder.
8: That was
6: really kind of gay, the video.
4: I'm Too Sexy.
6: You got it, puss.
4: There you go.
6: Yeah.
7: The video was super gay.
4: I wanted to say Tub Thumping, but that was like 97-ish.
6: And that wasn't gay. Yeah.
4: No, it was super annoying.
6: Yeah. Whiskey drink, vodka drink, that one?
4: Yeah, not on here,
6: though.
8: Tub Thumping.
6: That's a great song.
4: I don't know if that went number one.
6: That might not went number one, right.
8: And this was what?
6: That was right. Said Fred.
4: Oh, I'm too sexy.
8: See, I don't mind that song. It's a fun novelty song, but
6: it's pretty bad.
8: I don't need to hear it all the time. But I don't turn away if it happens to pop up somewhere.
6: Number one in 1982 was number 11.
8: Number one,
6: sung by two legends,
4: Milli and Vanilli.
6: Nope, 1982.
4: Oh, sorry.
6: Two absolute legends, both still alive.
4: Oh, Lennon and Michael Jackson?
6: Lennon's dead.
4: McCartney. Sorry, McCartney.
8: Michael Jackson.
6: Lennon and Michael Jackson are both dead.
8: Yeah.
6: But you're right, Puss. It's McCartney and Stevie Wonder.
4: McCartney and Stevie Wonder.
6: You just threw white guys and black guys out there.
4: McCartney and Michael Jackson did a song together, didn't they?
6: They did, yeah. Say,
7: The Girl
6: Say,
7: is
6: right?
7: Mine.
6: Yeah, The Girl's
8: Mine. Oh, this is a...
6: Which is better than Ebony and Ivory. Right.
8: Ebony and Ivory was Stevie Wonder?
6: Yes.
8: Oh, okay.
6: Yeah.
8: Mm-mm. Yeah, that's a
6: pretty bad
8: song. That is a horrible song.
4: And by the way, Tub Thumping did go to number one. On the adult top 40.
6: Yeah, but that's a good song.
8: I mean, I'm all for living together.
6: What'd you have to drink last night, Todd?
8: Vodka drink.
6: Yeah. What else?
8: Whiskey drink.
6: Yeah.
8: Lager drink. Right. Cider drink.
6: There you go.
8: In that order.
4: Did you get knocked down?
6: Yeah.
8: I got up again.
4: Okay.
7: That's good.
8: And
6: this is going to be the new Guns N' Roses. All I'm going to keep the GNR thing going.
8: Stayed away for a couple hours, and then I went back to sleep again.
4: Just in time for your alarm.
7: Pissing the night away.
8: I was.
6: What time did you get up then?
8: I got up about 7.
6: Yeah.
8: And get out of bed around 9.
6: Okay, got it.
4: I love that we're meshing. We
6: can mesh both those together, by the way.
4: Was there a peacock sitting sleeping next to you?
6: Number 10 from 1986. Liked this song. Huge hit.
8: The previous song did suck, I'll agree. But I'm all for living together in perfect harmony.
6: Oh, yeah.
8: Just let the record show.
6: Yeah.
8: 86?
4: You're blind 86. As a bat, and I can see.
6: New wave-ish pop song. Brutal song. Huge hit. 1986. Rock Me Amadeus.
8: Oh,
6: Falco.
7: Yeah, it's bad. Yeah.
6: No need for that song. Hate that song. This goes way back. I remember it just from hearing old school, stories about this song. Nick and Puss might not remember it. We were toddlers at the time. The Ballad of the Green Beret.
4: Seems
6: Sergeant Barry Sadler.
4: Sadler. Sounds familiar, but no, I couldn't sing it to you.
6: You got to dig it up, Todd.
1: It sounds like you'd be on the same album as the Edmund Fitzgerald.
6: Kind of, but this was an actual soldier, and he kind of talks through it. But it was the number one song in 1966, before we showered on Vietnam.
8: Yeah.
6: He was an old school sergeant. He sang that. You remember that song, Todd?
8: I do.
6: Yeah. I don't know if you can find that or not.
8: I found it.
6: Okay, you got to play a little bit
8: of this.
6: You
8: can find anything. I gotta skip that. No, yeah, I have an ad here.
6: That sounds way too. That's not 66. Yeah,
1: like, dude, this song's a lot different than what I expected.
7: That sounded like some 70s funk. I'm like, okay, maybe I do like this song.
6: No, it's not. This is a dirge.
8: Man. It's ready to go now.
6: Yeah.
2: Fighting soldiers from the sky.
6: Yes. Have you ever heard this, guys?
7: God, no.
2: Fearless men who jump and die. Men who mean just what they say.
6: Yeah.
2: The brave men of the Green Beret.
6: This hit number one.
8: Yeah.
2: Silver wings upon their chest. These are men, America's best.
6: America's best.
2: 100 men.
6: You know what? This one, America's great again.
8: Oh,
6: right
7: okay,
6: there.
7: There we go.
6: Right.
7: Whoops, the button got turned off.
6: Yeah. Well, yeah, you get the gist.
1: Brutal.
6: Yeah, I told you. Yeah, I told you it's brutal, man.
1: You're right. Number one for the whole year?
6: No. They hit number one.
8: The weekly chart.
6: But that's still pretty bad.
1: Yeah.
6: I mean, to have a number one hit is a pretty big deal.
1: There were Beatles records out at the time.
8: Sadly, right.
6: Yeah, there were Beatles records out
8: Barry
6: at the time.
8: Barry Sadler left us on November 5th of 1989, because as far as jingoistic pieces of crap songs, I would rather hear that than God Bless the USA.
6: Oh, in a heartbeat. Yeah. Oh, yeah. That's actually about soldiers.
8: Right.
6: Yeah.
7: Or given a third choice, I'd rather just slam my head in the door.
8: Right.
6: USA song is so brutal, man.
7: Bryce on the email has a really good idea here. He wants us to try to recreate the Afternoon Delight scene at the live show, all drunken NS.
6: I thought about that when I was playing. Yeah. I thought about that. We would never hit those harmonies, but we can try it. You know.
7: Oh, it'd be brutal. It'd be so bad.
6: Because at the end, when we're hammered.
8: Let's come up with our own.
6: Yeah.
8: Like the Battle of the Green Beret.
6: Yeah.
8: Silver
6: wings on Jim Suck's chest. We'll do that. Let's take a break. I'll get to the final eight here in a second. And these are all songs you know, too. Might be one early that Puss and Nick might not remember because it was before they were born.
7: Yeah. But it sounds like it's a memory I don't need nor want.
6: Yeah. But the rest of these we'll all agree with.
1: Yeah, that song. Green Beret song did not withstand the test of time.
6: No.
1: It's not something that was around with.
7: No, it's not never. A timeless classic.
6: Never.
8: You had to be a jingoistic guy.
6: It was jingoistic crap.
8: Back in the 60s.
6: Yeah.
8: Hating hippies.
6: Oh, that guy hated hippies.
8: I love that guy.
6: Oh, he hated hippies. Yeah.
7: How many times in his life do you think he said, get a haircut? Right.
6: Every day?
8: Let's go kick some hippies' heads in.
6: Every day? I was told to get a haircut through the 70s, for Christ's sakes. Come on back.
8: Come on, boys. We're heading to Kent State.
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11: I'm Jeff Moe. It's a Lincoln's Pure Rock Alternative. 104.1 The Blaze. A 20-year-old Lincoln man was arrested Saturday night for allegedly assaulting a police officer out directing traffic following the Nebraska football game near 10th and P Street. 20-year-old John Kane and a group of friends approached the intersection when Kane tried to cross P Street against traffic. The officer directing traffic gave Kane several warnings to stop, then put his hand on Kane's back to lead him back out of traffic. That's when Kane began to resist, and another officer was called in to help take Kane into custody. Kane was arrested for several offenses, including third-degree assault on an officer. Lincoln Fire Chief Dave Engler has been censured over management practices that have allegedly eroded morale and undermined public safety. Delegates at the 58th Annual International Association of Firefighters Convention last month decided unanimously to censure Engler after approval to a censure was done by the Lincoln Firefighters Association chapter earlier this year. The Nebraska football game with Maryland October 3rd will be a 3 o'clock kickoff Lincoln time. It'll be for homecoming at Memorial Stadium. The game will be televised on FS1. Staying cloudy today and a high of 66. I'm Jeff Moats on 104.1 The Blaze.
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5: All right, Rachel Ware going to join us later on. Number 8. The worst number one songs of all time. 1974. It involved a cultural phenomenon was happening at the time.
6: Disco?
5: No, that's later on. It's not disco. It was something college kids started doing.
6: What was the year?
5: 1974.
7: Oh. Streaking?
5: You got it.
7: The Streak?
5: The Streak.
7: Oh.
5: From Ray Stevens.
7: Yeah.
5: You guys know it?
6: No.
5: Oh, you got to hear it. It's one of those story songs, you know. Well, it's not even a story.
6: Slick Rick.
5: I can't explain it. I can't explain it until you hear it.
6: They were going to the quad? Everybody was doing it?
5: No, that's a better song. That wasn't even a song. Right.
7: No, it was one of those novelty songs.
5: It's a totally novelty song, but it hit number one. Yeah.
6: I think that's the case a lot of, isn't it? I mean, sometimes the ones that go to number one are just kind of novelty things that catch on for a hot minute, you know?
5: Well, yeah, but a lot of songs are number one that aren't novelty, but these are like, the novelty ones do hit number one, you're right.
6: Yeah.
5: Because they're played across a lot of platforms, especially back in the day, you know, the 80s, the 70s, and the 60s, you know, there was a lot of the same charts.
7: I wasn't aware they made a video of this, so I don't know when the music comes in.
5: I don't remember the video.
7: But Ray Stevens is in a grocery store.
5: Yeah. Well, I never saw the video.
7: He's like the announcer. If you remember, the announcer was a very important part of that song.
5: Right, yes. All right, of course
7: so
5: you do.
7: Bring me up and we'll see what we got here.
8: Hello, everyone. This is your Action News reporter with all the news that is news across the nation. On the scene at the Super Bowl.
6: I already hate it.
5: It gets worse.
8: There seems to have been some disturbance here. Pardon me, sir. Did you see what happened?
9: Yeah, I did. I was just standing over there by the tomatoes and Jerry Cuts.
5: Cable guy.
9: Running through the pole beans, through the fruits and veggies, naked as a jaybird. Ethel's over there in the jams, jellies, preserves, and pickles. I hollered over there. I said, "Don't look, Ethel!"
6: Oh, my God.
9: She dropped a whole jar of kumquats and fell back into the sweet midget cider. Head was too late. She'd done been incensed.

0: This hit number one.
1: Yep. Yes.
2: Oh, yeah.
3: Yeah, I get it. Yeah. Yeah, that was terrible.
4: This was about an era or two, Nick. You probably don't remember, but sometimes they would take like a reporter on the street and ask somebody a question, and then somebody's song clip would play. They would play a clip
1: a
4: of a hit
1: of
4: song.
1: There was a lot of those.
4: There were a lot of those novelty records out about that time.
0: Yeah. Was that around the same time Grease came out?
4: A little before. Probably a couple years before.
1: My brother-in-law recorded one. My brother-in-law was older than me by about 18 years. And he was a writer in Pittsburgh for the Pittsburgh Post-Gazette. And he recorded a song. We played on the song years ago. It was a regional hit out there, but it was one of those... it was about the Steelers making the playoffs in 1972 or 3.
4: It was their version of the Super Bowl shuffle?
1: Well, no, he did that thing. The clips.
4: Oh, you know? Okay.
1: Like, hey, Franco, where'd you learn to run? Saturday in the park. It was a huge regional hit. It's really sad now if you hear it.
3: Did they work in something where Franco steps out of bounds?
1: That's it. My Ding-a-Ling is number 7.
3: Okay, yeah.
1: My Ding-a-Ling from Chuck Berry, number 7.
0: Yeah, that's not a good song.
1: My Ding-a-Ling, my Ding-a-Ling. Okay, now we're getting a little bit, at least in this century. Number 6 is Ice Ice Baby. Rip-off crap song.
3: Sure.
1: Yeah.
3: Sure.
1: Yeah.
3: No argument there.
4: Yeah.
1: And no, it's boom, boom, boom.
4: Yeah. That was the distinction between that and David Bowie and
1: what he tried to say. Freddie Mercury.
4: Yeah.
0: Right. He said that his had like a click at the end.
1: His went boom, boom, boom, boom, boom.
3: Yeah, like
1: boom.
3: You ever watch the behind the scenes
1: with Vanilla Ice? He describes why it sounds different, and it doesn't.
3: And no one's ever bought that argument.

0: Ever.
1: Rude.
0: It's pretty ballsy he made it. Just that argument. Yeah. He's like, no, we do this little thing.
2: It was a huge hit. Huge hit.
3: Didn't he get hung over a railing by Suge Knight over too?
2: He did.
0: Yeah.
2: He did because he had... Suge Knight had signed him, and he wasn't going to pay. Who knows? But, yeah, he talks about that in that Behind the Music. 1992.
1: Good thing you didn't decide to take a little ride with Suge Knight.
4: No, yeah, that's not a good idea either.
1: Want to take a drive down the strip?
2: Yeah. 1992. Billy Ray Cyrus, Achy Breaky Heart.
4: Terrible song.
2: Brutal song, man. But also huge, huge.
3: Well, and somehow gave him stardom to this day.
2: Oh, yeah. Yeah.
3: But that, I mean, well, okay, Miley helped. But
2: kept up with it, but he still did his own thing. You're right.
3: But the guy's been famous since that moment.
1: Yep.
3: On that one song.
2: Yeah.
3: I don't know. I don't get the staying power.
2: Well, we're not into that music. I mean, that was a huge country.
3: But he
2: song.
3: Hasn't had another hit.
2: Well, we don't in country music. He probably has. Yeah, he probably has. I'm sure he does.
0: What
3: I don't
0: song
3: know.
0: Are you talking about? I was reading up on this.
2: Achy Breaky Heart.
0: Oh.
1: No, he was in that Lil Nas song, "The Old Town Road."
4: Oh yeah, that was a thing for him.
1: I think he actually got credit.
2: He also
1: that
2: was
1: song.
2: An actor. He was on a Medicine Woman show, whatever that. Dr. Quinn Medicine Woman.
1: Was he?
2: Yeah, he was an actor for years too.
4: Yeah. Oh, okay. Oh. This doesn't say much, but 32 of his singles have charted on the Billboard Hot Country Songs between 92 and 2011.
2: Right.
4: But you know, you fart on a snare drum, it goes number one in country.
0: Some gave all. He had a Veterans Day tribute. I've heard that song.
2: Disco Duck by Rick Dees, 1976.
1: Another novelty song.
2: Brutal song. Macarena, 1996.
1: Never
4: need to hear that same
2: Macarena.
4: Song.
2: Macarena. Yeah.
1: Macarena is actually the name of a woman. If you look into I never knew the story behind Macarena.
2: The wedding reception dance craze we couldn't escape, it says here. Oh, I used to play. Oh, I was at a lot of weddings back in those days when that song would play. You didn't play it, did you? Your daughter's wedding? He didn't play Macarena, did he?
1: Oh, Nick.
0: No, nobody played that.
2: Okay, good.
1: No,
0: I haven't heard that song played in like public.
2: I haven't either.
0: Man, young people wouldn't even know what to do.
2: No.
0: And adults know it's dumb.
2: But I hope they do.
1: Right, and we had our fill when it was a hit.
2: Yeah.
0: More than that.
2: I've always loved this song, but it's so misogynistic and so of the time period. Paul Anka wrote a song and sang a song called "You're Having My Baby" from 1974.
1: That was number one.
2: Do you know that, Nick?
0: I don't think so.
2: Oh, you got to dig this one up. I like playing stuff that people have never heard
0: who
2: before.
0: Who sang this?
2: Paul Anka, who was a famous crooner from the 50s and 60s. Yeah. This is about a woman having your baby. It's a lovely way of saying how much you love me is the line, by the way. Yeah. Women hated this song. It's 1974. Women's Lib was just, you know, was kicking in pretty good. And I'm as an adult, I look back and read more about this, and they just hated this song.
1: Oh, I don't want the live version.
2: Yeah. No.
4: I don't want the regular version.
2: Oh, you got to hear it, though.
4: I'm pretty sure I know the one you're talking about.
2: You might know it, Puss. You're right.
4: I mean, Paul Anka didn't paint his face, so Nick wouldn't know it, I guess.
2: Yeah. All right. Well, it's also 1974.
0: He could have made an effort.
2: Yeah. Sing this to your lady, by the way. If she's pregnant today.
1: Ready?
2: Yep.

0: Yeah, that's terrible.
1: Face is glowing. I can see in your eyes.
2: You're missing the seed inside you, baby.
1: Oh, right.
2: You can feel it growing.
1: Right. I want to hear that.
2: Oh. Yeah. All right, bring it back.
1: Yeah, I want to hear the seed, man. The face is glowing. Here it is.
2: I can see it in your eyes. No, that doesn't come till later.
1: Okay. Yeah, right, he dropped the seed in her, as we all do. You know?
0: Wow.
2: That seed inside you.
1: Yeah.
0: He's alive and has some shows coming up.
1: I'm sure he is.
2: Oh,
1: man.
2: Yeah.
1: Yeah.
2: Is he a Vegas guy?
0: Looks like Greenville, New York, Medford, Massachusetts, Red Bank, New Jersey.
1: I think Paul Anka can actually stand and walk around unlike Frankie Valli.
2: No, it sounds like he's playing the Poconos and the Berkshires.
0: Yeah.
2: Doing the supper club circuit.
1: And from 1985, the worst song that ever hit number one.

0: Worst song on a lot of lists, no matter number one or not. We talk about this all the time, how this song just sucked.
1: And we built this city.
0: We built this city, right? And I'm proud to say, I mentioned this before, I was on the radio. I was a night jock. And the program director came in and said, hey, you got to play this new Starship song tonight. And he handed it to me. So it was like in a 12-inch. I said, okay. See, it's brand new. I said, okay. And when I heard it, I said, oh, this is going to be a huge hit. And this sucks so bad. And I knew I'd be playing that song every hour and a half on a rock station even for the rest of my life.
2: And it was especially unfortunate because they put out an album a few years before that. That right. was actually a very good album.
0: Oh, Freedom Point
2: yeah.
0: Zero?
2: Yeah.
0: Yeah, love that album.
2: And then this one.
0: Love that album.
2: Sucked.
0: Yeah. Knee deep in the hoopla.
2: Right.
0: We built this city. Blows so bad.
3: I'm just trying to keep afternoon delight.
4: I don't
3: in my
4: mind
3: head
4: that as
3: now.
4: Much as you guys. I wouldn't
0: want to. Well, there are people that do like it.
4: But if it's. If I'm not like. It's not like Luke Bryan to me. I'm not like super annoyed by
3: the
4: it.
3: Well, fact, I don't the fact to Luke that you Bryan, like that yeah, song yeah. absolutely tracks.
0: Yeah.
3: Yeah.
4: Well, I don't even really like it. I'm just saying I wouldn't like. Rush to the radio or like leave the room. And I mean, what
0: no, you leave the room. I've heard the song right, a thousand
2: times. Sitting right here, but, having to play it every hour and a half.
0: Right, that was it. When you're in radio, you hear that stuff way too much. You know, even songs you like.
3: And all the cool jocks work at night, by the way.
0: Yeah, that's right.
3: Don't forget that.
2: Yep,
0: that's right. Yeah.
2: At least they have a history.
4: Paul Anka played "You're Having My Baby" live as recently as May.
0: Of course, he's going to play this song.
2: He's going to play that
0: huge.
2: That's one of his greatest hits.
0: Right.
3: Didn't he do a couple of rock cover albums?
0: I think you're thinking of Pat Boone.
3: No, I think Paul Anka did
0: one
3: too.
0: Pat Boone did a heavy metal album before, way before William Shatner.
4: Paul Anka closes his show with "Good Old Rock and Roll," Johnny Be Good, and whole lot of shaking going on.
0: All right.
3: Oh man,
4: that's not good.
0: How old's Paul Anka? 86,
4: 85.
0: 85. Okay. All right. Having my baby.
3: Yeah, I'm just trying to keep afternoon delight in my head. I don't mind that one being stuck in my head all day. Nope.
2: Oh,
3: yeah, I'm fine with that.
0: We got to play the version of Joe Piscopo and Eddie Murray. Eddie Murray from the Orioles. Jim will like that one. Eddie Murphy, their version of Ebony and Ivory. Remember he sings that? You're blind as a bat and I can see.
2: I had that ready to go. I clicked out of the tab. But Paul Anka did put out an album called Rock Swings a while back.
3: Yeah.
2: Eye of the Tiger, Jump. Everybody.
0: Oh,
2: heard.
0: Yeah. Jump.
3: I remember Jump. I remember the version of Jump.
0: Everybody,
3: yes.
0: Everybody heard she did?
2: Yeah. Wonderwall, Black Hole Sun.
3: Yep.
0: Wow.
3: Yep. I remember this album. I may have a copy of that album. Good Lord.
2: Eyes Without a Face. I don't have the rest of the list on here.
0: He does Eyes Without a Face from Billy Idol.
2: Yeah.
3: I think Billy Idol was in Wichita last night.
0: Was he really?
3: Yeah.
0: He's kicking ass still,
3: our buddy
0: His voice is still there.
3: Our buddy Johnny Sucks was at the
0: cool.
3: show.
0: Yeah, his voice is still there.
2: Is there a documentary on?
0: Yeah. Watch the Billy Idol documentary.
3: Hulu, I think.
0: I should be dead.
2: Right. Billy Idol should be dead.
3: Yeah,
0: Billy Idol should be dead.
2: Third person.
0: Amazing. A lot of stuff in that documentary even I didn't know, and I loved that guy's career for years and years. Rachel Ware in the studio later on with us. Come on back.
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7: 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It's a Lincoln's Pure Rock Alternative 104.1 The Blaze. A 20-year-old Lincoln man was arrested Saturday night for allegedly assaulting a police officer out directing traffic following the Nebraska football game near 10th and P Street. 20-year-old John Kane and a group of friends approached the intersection when Kane tried to cross P Street against traffic. The officer directing traffic gave Kane several warnings to stop, then put his hand on Kane's back to lead him back out of traffic. That's when Kane began to resist, and another officer was called in to help take Kane into custody. Kane was arrested for several offenses, including third-degree assault on an officer. Lincoln Fire Chief Dave Engler has been censured over management practices that have allegedly eroded morale and undermined public safety.

0: Delegates at the 58th Annual International Association of Firefighters Convention last month decided unanimously to censure Engler after approval to a censure was done by the Lincoln Firefighters Association chapter earlier this year. The Nebraska football game with Maryland October 3rd will be a 3 o'clock kickoff Lincoln time. It'll be for homecoming at Memorial Stadium. The game will be televised on FS1. Staying cloudy today and a high of 66. I'm Jeff Moats on 104.1 The Blaze.
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14: Pickles are big. Everybody's eating pickles. Yeah.
15: By the way, Billy Ray Cyrus and Elizabeth Hurley have been
14: banging. Yeah, they've been banging.
15: Since 2025.
14: Yeah. They've been together for a while now. Yeah.
16: You sound like one of those stat people on sports television. This is the first time this has happened since last year.
14: Yeah.
16: It's like, what? No, that's. They've been banging since a year ago.
14: That's right.
16: It's not. You know, I mean, yeah. You've seen that.
14: Oh, I hate that with sports stats.
16: This is the first time this happened in 2 years.
14: That happens all the time.
16: What? That's not a big deal.
14: All the time in every sport.
15: You know where else it happens very frequently is this was the hottest July on record.

0: until next year.
1: Right.
2: Yeah.
1: Right.
0: What was the previous hottest July? Oh, the year before.
3: And sometimes it's 2 years before, but it's really close.
0: Right. Sometimes it skips a year.
3: Yeah.
0: But mostly it's last year. And what'll set the next record? Oh, next year.
3: Yeah, I got like 60 degrees today here, and I'm hating it. I don't care. I don't like fall or winter anymore. I just want summer and spring. But
2: well, you chose a bad place to live.
3: If you hate
2: winter.
3: I do. Well, it's better here than there, but you're right. I don't like winter. I don't like winter. No. Never have, never will.
2: I do like fall.
3: Yeah.
2: But fall is
3: so short anymore.
2: I like jeans and a hoodie weather.
3: I don't mind that.
2: You know?
3: I don't mind that, but yeah.
0: I just like a climate, you know, instead of weather.
2: Yeah.
0: And, you know, they always say San Diego is probably the city most like that.
3: Right.
0: But even San Diego anymore gets weather with all the Pineapple Express and things coming down. Mm-hmm. Yeah, but I played golf in 94-degree weather on Friday afternoon. I played golf in 64-degree weather on Sunday.
2: Mm-hmm.
3: Oh, was it really 64 on Sunday there?
2: Yeah.
3: Okay. All right. You guys had some cold weather recently then. I didn't know that.
0: I mean,
3: it's not cold, but
0: given a choice,
4: it's fall.
0: I'd prefer the 64 because the 94 was just humid. I don't want like 94 in the desert. Mm-hmm. Stay out there all day, wear black, drink a lot of alcohol, and you're fine.
2: Yeah, it doesn't affect you.
0: I do it all the time.
2: Right, right.
3: If you're a man, you can do that.
2: What's that say about you?
3: Yeah, I pulled it off till about 18. I quit at 18.
2: But you didn't finish the
0: right.
2: Round.
3: Yeah, well, it was boring anyway at that point. I was done.
0: You didn't
4: finish. Golf's too long.
3: Yeah, golf's way too long with you on that, man. It should be 14 holes. 14 holes.
0: That'll be the next tournament. Todd and Tyler, 14-hole tournament.
3: Why not, man?
2: But you get to choose which 14.
3: I don't care which
4: one. You don't have to play them in order.
3: I want all the par threes for sure in that 14.
0: Really?
3: I
0: would want the par fives.
3: I would knock out the fives right away. Yeah.
0: Oh, no.
3: Let's play a 3 and a 4.
0: We can't be in the same foursome.
2: Well, he doesn't like the par fives because he can't hit his driver on those because he'll put it way over the green.
0: That's where you want to have a par five. So if you have a sucky drive, you get a chance to
2: have a sucky second
0: shot. Right, recover on the second shot and the third shot. You can still have
4: That's
0: a sucky drive.
4: Pretty optimistic.
0: Drive. Right,
3: and call it a par five. You hit that first shot on a par five and it goes 80 yards, you're effed.
0: Oh, it sucks.
3: Yeah. But that's my problem with that.
2: But that's why it's a scramble. Right. We don't use that shot.
3: Yeah, good point.
0: But if you hit your 75-yard shot on a par three, bogey for sure.
3: Bogey.
0: At least bogey.
3: Bogey. Everybody's eating pickles.
2: And pickle-flavored snacks.
3: Well, I like pickle chips.
4: I've seen that.
3: Right. And but Tom was talking about the pickle vodka is really good.
0: Pickle vodka shots. I don't know if my buddy brought those or if the cart girl provided the pickle vodka shots.
3: It's good for buzz and cramps. That's how they should sell that. That's how they should sell that. You know? And by the way, this is also driven by young people, too, which is cool. Yeah,
0: bottle of pickle
3: all
0: vodka.
3: Pickles, man.
0: That had been sitting at the airport bar, where I know a couple of the bartenders.
3: Right. And you know all of them.
0: Months went by, and nobody touched the. So they decided it was kind of slow. One afternoon, they would open up.
3: Todd's just down there in an afternoon.
0: The bottle of pickle vodka. It was okay.
3: You know what, Todd?
0: I don't know.
3: Now with the TSA, you're allowed to go down and airports and just go in. You could just go down to that bar now.
2: Yeah, but you have to plan that a few days ahead.
0: Right.
2: You still have to get clearance.
3: Well, so far, it's a day ahead, they said. Yeah, and that's going to change, too. They're going to make that probably everywhere.
0: Well, here's what is going to happen at that airport eventually. There will just be one security checkpoint and one concourse.
3: Right.
0: Yeah, so you can go to whatever bar you want.
3: Right, right.
0: Yeah. So I can see my bartender friends.
3: So pickle shots.
0: Like, you know, if I got a flight coming up and I think, oh, no, I will see her this weekend. I might be a little late on Monday. Nick and I might roll around about 9:30 or so.
3: But what time's your flight this weekend?
0: I don't know. I leave Friday afternoon.
4: You go to Phoenix?
0: Sometime. Yeah, go to Phoenix. Okay. We'll check on Dad.
3: Good.
2: Yeah, they say the novelty pickle treats, the 30% growth in sales over the past year. Lots and lots of different items. They pickle-flavored cotton candy.
3: Wow.
2: An item it's called Devil Dave's Pickle Crack. You want to take a guess at what kind of item that is?
3: Crack.
2: Devil Dave's Pickle Crack.
3: Deviled eggs.
2: Nope.
3: Devil Dave's Pickle Crack.
2: Yeah.
1: Are they chips? Popcorn?
2: Nope. It's a Kraft dill pickle hot sauce.
3: Ah. Oh, that sounds good.
2: That they say is really good if you add it into a Bloody Mary.
3: Yeah, I was just going to say. Just going to say Bloody Mary, man.
2: Pickle-flavored trail mix. Pickle-flavored toothpaste.
3: All right.
2: You going to squirt that right in your mouth?
3: I sure am.
2: Pickle-flavored toothpaste.
1: By the way, Michelle, I can't see that being refreshing.
0: Yeah. The miniature size pickles, are they called gherkins?
3: Yes. Yeah. I like the sweet gherkins. They're my favorite.
0: Well, somebody ran across, somebody got me a bag of the little gherkins, and they're dehydrated and salted.
3: Dehydrated gherkins?
0: Yeah.
3: What a great band name.
0: So it's it's like a crunchy little pickle snack.
2: Are they super salty?
0: That lasts forever. Of course they're super salty.
2: Yeah, I was going to say.
0: That's why pickles. People like pickles, because it's
3: just helps you not cramp.
0: Right, chock full of sodium.
2: Dill pickle almonds at Whole Foods growth 812% sales in a year and a half.
0: It works for chips. Why wouldn't it work for almonds?
2: Yeah, there's a Flamin' Hot dill pickle Cheetos
3: almonds
2: that are out there.
0: Yeah.
2: Let's see. There's a place in New York selling a 24-layer pickle cake.
0: I don't know if I want pickle cake.
2: It looks weird. There's a picture of it here in this article. It's got layers of like pickle frosting cake in between layers of pickle cake.
0: How about a little Donna's pickle beer lager?
2: Yeah. I've had pickle beer.
3: How about pickle smoochers?
2: I think
3: pickle smoochers, man.
2: I think a lot of people use the pickle beer to make like red beers.
3: Yeah.
2: I think that'd be pretty good.
0: Oh, I've seen the Vlasic, the little corn puffs, but they're pickle flavored.
2: Yeah.
0: And Vlasic brand.
2: Dill pickle corn nuts. Dill pickle flavored Hormel pepperoni.
3: Pickle pepperoni. All right. We missed pepperoni pizza day. It was Sunday, by the way. We were off the air. Yeah.
0: Oh, I didn't. Because I had a pizza with some pepperoni on.
3: I had pizza on Sunday myself, but no pepperoni. I forgot.
0: Unbeknownst.
3: The best pickle is the pickle back after a tequila shot. What's that? You just chew a pickle? That's some Josh.
2: Or do you...
1: I've seen people have pickle juice after a shot.
0: Right.
3: I'm not into the pickle. That's a pickle back, yeah.
1: I'll want to have a pickle on a burger occasionally, or a chicken sandwich or something, but I don't want everything else to taste like pickle.
3: I might like that band if they were ever called Pickleback. That would have been a better name than that band.
2: Yeah.
3: Sorry,
2: yeah,
3: I hate that band so much. But if they were called Pickleback, I'd have gave them a shot.
1: And the chicken and the peg yesterday, now we got Pickleback.
2: The Pickleback is, it's a shot of tequila followed right away by a shot of pickle juice.
3: Oh, that might take away the face you make after tequila shots.
0: I did not know that Heinz made a pickle tomato ketchup.
2: Hmm?
3: Oh, I think they do. I don't think I ever tried that.
0: Might be willing to try that.
3: Yeah.
2: Why don't you just put the pickle on the burger and the ketchup?
3: Well, you do.
2: I mean,
3: yeah, good point.
0: Or just skip the ketchup entirely. Yeah. Oh, I love dill flavored sunflower seeds.
2: Oh yeah, yeah. Those are out there. They have the dill flavored corn nuts. I think I've had those. Yeah.
3: Pickles, pickle.
2: There are. I mean, if you look around at grocery stores, there are a lot of pickle flavored stuff.
0: Is it all dill pickle stuff, or do you think? Because I really don't care for any other pickle but the dill pickle.
2: I think it's mostly dill, yeah. And you don't like the sweet pickles?
3: I love sweet. They're my favorite.
2: Bread
3: sweet
2: and butter?
3: Really? No. Bread and butter sweet pickles are my favorite.
2: Yeah, I like them. Yeah.
0: I'm a dill pickle smoocher.
2: I can go either way on that.
3: You're a dill pickle smoker from way back?
0: Smoocher.
3: Smoocher.
0: Smoocher. Okay. Let's make that
3: clear. Smoke one of those, too, if you'd like.
2: I did. A couple Thanksgivings ago, I watched my daughter reach for the relish tray, grab the little mini gherkins, the sweet ones.
3: I love the sweet ones.
2: Not knowing that it was a sweet one.
3: Well, they're not hot. They're great.
2: And then I watched her face realize that it was not what she was expecting.
3: Oh, she didn't like those.
2: No, she was not a fan.
3: The sweet gherkins are the best.
2: She was not a fan.
3: Mm-mm. I now want a pickle.
0: I don't know if I want a pickle popsicle. Is this like frozen pickle juice?
2: Gross.
0: A dill pickle frozen inside?
2: I would assume, well, I don't know about
3: this. It's probably not frozen inside. Probably just pickle juice frozen.
0: No, I got a picture of it.
3: Oh, is a pickle in there?
0: I'm looking at a...
3: So you suck on the ice to get to the pickle?
0: Right. Yeah, that's your little reward.
2: That sounds kind of good.
3: I'd watch you guys eat those all day, man.
1: Yeah, you would.
0: Yeah. We can watch each other eat those all day. I'll jot that down for the live show idea.
1: I've always been grossed out by the pickles at the gas station that are just in the clear bags with all the juice.
2: Mm-hmm.
3: Yeah, they sell a lot of those. You see those, like I said, I see U-Sports. I started seeing those back in the day because it helps kids not cramp. And
2: We used to sell them at the concession stand in high school.
3: Yeah,
2: but they weren't the individual.

0: wrapped ones. There was just a big giant jar.
1: Oh, really?
0: That you had to grab the tongs.
1: Right next to the pig's feet?
0: Pretty much. Yeah, the devil, the pickled eggs.
1: Oh, I was at that Oktoberfest I was at. They had a pickle toss. People lined up with their partners and they started.
0: Was Nick's
1: throwing,
0: dad there?
1: They threw a pickle to each other and then they take a step back and you can't drop the pickle.
2: Yeah. Was it an entire pickle or just a
1: full size pickle?
2: Like slices.
1: No, full size pickle.
2: Oh, see, you should have slices so you can throw them like a frisbee.
1: Well, the full size pickle you think would be easy to catch, but they're not. A lot of those. It went down to the final two, four contestants there at the end there for the final pickle toss. But the pickles were getting kind of abused. People had to switch them out for pickles that were not falling apart in their hand. Yeah.
0: Now, are we all in agreement that fried pickles are awesome?
1: Yes.
2: Oh, certainly.
3: Yes.
1: But I like the slices better. The other one, it pulls right out.
0: If you go the spear,
1: burns your frickin' face.
0: Yeah, you go the spear, it pulls right out of the breading.
1: Pulls right
0: and then,
1: out.
0: And then you're just left with a breading casing.
1: And if it's hot, it's on your chin.
0: Yeah. But you know what you do with the breading casing? You continue to dip it in ranch and just use it because it's like
1: big
0: a little
1: time.
0: Funnel for right, the ranch. Yeah.
1: You have put a pickle on your chin if you want.
2: On your chin.
3: I've never been a fan of the spears.
1: No, me neither.
3: And sometimes you'll get pickle juice on the fries or the bun or whatever's on the plate is wrecks havoc.
0: I don't know. the pickle
2: like
0: spear with a sub.
2: The slices or the whole pickle?
3: I just keep a pickle off the plate.
2: Are you a fan of the whole pickle?
3: I like little slices of dill pickles on a burger or whatever.
2: Yeah.
3: Sometimes I'll have like the bread and butter. The tiny ones that go on the relish trays. Full pickles?
1: Yeah.
0: Oh, man, there's a barbecue place in Kansas City that
1: they're hard pickles. Yeah.
0: Their plates always come with these big, thick cut pickles it makes the meal, man.
2: And who doesn't like a thick cut pickle?
0: They're crunchy and just the perfect complement to barbecue.
1: All right. Show us your pickles, kids. We'll take those emails.
0: Don't ever say that sentence again.
1: Show us your pickles, kids. We'll take that email.
0: You're on a list now.
1: Rachel Ware later on. Come on back. A little bit, actually.
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7: I'm Jeff Moe. It's a Lincoln's Pure Rock Alternative, 104.1 The Blaze. A 20-year-old Lincoln man was arrested Saturday night for allegedly assaulting a police officer out directing traffic following the Nebraska football game near 10th and P Street. 20-year-old John Kane and a group of friends approached the intersection when Kane tried to cross P Street against traffic. The officer directing traffic gave Kane several warnings to stop, then put his hand on Kane's back to lead him back out of traffic. That's when Kane began to resist, and another officer was called in to help take Kane into custody. Kane was arrested for several offenses, including third-degree assault on an officer. Lincoln Fire Chief Dave Engler has been censured over management practices that have allegedly eroded morale and undermined public safety. Delegates at the 58th Annual International Association of Firefighters Convention last month decided unanimously to censure Engler after approval to a censure was done by the Lincoln Firefighters Association chapter earlier this year. The Nebraska football game with Maryland October 3rd will be a 3 o'clock kickoff Lincoln time. It'll be for homecoming at Memorial Stadium. The game will be televised on FS1. Staying cloudy today and a high of 66. I'm Jeff Moats on 104.1 The Blaze.
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14: Dill Pickle Liquid IV.
15: I have seen those. Yeah.
14: Hydrator. You know, I think it was.
16: Right, your veins?
15: No, like the liquid IV things you put in your water.
14: Yeah.
17: Oh, got it. All right.
14: Wasn't it the Philadelphia Eagles that first drank the pickle juice for cramps?
17: I know a lot of Eagle pickle smoochers from way back.
14: Yeah. Sure, right, or were they the first ones to wear pantyhose when they were playing in a cold game?
17: Well, that's a wide two things there.
18: I think they just had pantyhose on and they just happened to help with the cold.
14: No, it makes sense. Another layer. Before they made like really good leggings, I would wear nylons when I went skiing because you trapped another layer. Made it warmer.
17: And that's what your fetish was for dressing for Halloween.
14: Might have been.
17: Because you wore panties all the time at Halloween, man.
14: Oh, I wasn't wearing panties.
17: I mean, pantyhose.
14: Right. Yeah. I had a short skirt.
17: I remember seeing you walking through the casino holding your high heels in pantyhose, leaving the casino that day.
15: It's hot, man.
14: Sexy stockings with a garter on them.
15: All right, Clint on the email says, I work at a bar on the weekends. The number of people just requesting a plate of pickles is staggering. Not talking about a few spears either. They want 10-plus pickle spears or 20 to 30 pickle chips just to snack on.
17: Well, the pickle spears, pickles have really zero calories. I mean, you can eat a lot of pickles.
15: We know that about you.
17: You make them in the chips. It's a little different.
14: Going
17: but still,
14: to the country, yeah. going to eat a lot of pickles. Is that a recent enough reference? Or
17: I don't know.
14: Yeah, we'd be fined for that as well.
17: I don't know.
14: I have a solution. Jim Sucks is mad at us, but I have a solution to all of our problems, and I'll present that when we have a meeting at the end of the show.
17: Let's talk Phillies. All right. Former WWE World Heavyweight Champion Jack Hager.
14: I don't know this guy.
17: He goes by Jack Swagger when he was a wrestler. I haven't watched the video yet, but he suffered a gruesome injury in the stupid slap fest contest. The guy swung his arm. Looks like the thumb catches his eye. Had to go to emergency surgery.
15: Yeah, he starts bleeding out of his eye after this hit.
17: Oh, I'm watching it.
18: Oh, my God.
17: Did you watch it?
18: Yeah. This is bad.
15: Yeah, well, I mean, this is exactly what we say. It's going to happen at these things, man.
17: Wow, what a dumb sport. These guys are just dumb. I mean, I like boxing. I always liked boxing. I'm not a big MMA guy, but this is not a sport.
14: No, this is, come on, take your shot.
17: Right. Mm-hmm. They're all working on the guy, and his eyes messed up pretty bad. And I'm thinking, well, this is what you did. It ain't like you got hit not defending yourself. You can't defend yourself.
18: No, that's against the rules.
14: That's the game.
17: Right.
15: Dana White himself said it was the worst injury in power slap or UFC history.
17: Even in UFC history?
15: Yeah.
17: What kind of eye? Because now I'm watching it. I mean, after a while, he's just standing there. He's bummed out.
15: But you do see a little trickle of blood come out of the corner
17: of
15: his eye.
17: Oh, I totally see that. Yeah, he might. Can he see?
15: I don't know.
14: I don't know. Torn tear duct. So I don't know if that's reparable or if there's permanent damage.
15: No, he went into
18: emergency. That's a Paul Anka song, too.
17: Hey.
15: He went into emergency surgery.
14: Not a recent enough reference.
17: Recovery will remain private. His wife, his woman, checked out. So,
15: You can see. I mean, you can see as soon as it happens, he's like, "Oh, that wasn't right. That was not that. Whatever just happened is not good."
17: Thank you to the UFC and Power Slap family for the incredible love and support you've shown Jake during this difficult time. Now, come on. I'm not hating on this guy, but you did this.
15: He's also, you've seen in the video, it looks like he's wearing earplugs, too.
17: That might help a little bit. So you don't get that explode your eardrums probably.
15: Yeah, you think?
17: The noise of the side of your ear maybe. Yeah.
15: It might be real loud when you get slapped that hard.
14: Yeah. Can't you burst an eardrum if you accidentally pop someone on their ear?
17: Recovering from eye surgery, we're taking things one day at a time. We're going to keep the details private, but your kindness and support to the Power Slap family. That's my favorite part.
14: Patricia Blackburn has issued an update on his condition. Saying you're not going back there. She's saying that.
17: What are they paying?
14: She is not encouraging him to go back there. I can't imagine these guys are making a ton of money.
18: You can't pay that great. No.
15: Apparently all participants must wear a mouth guard and cotton inner ear protectors. You cannot compete without them. Although medical experts note that the cotton protectors are not enough to protect you from inner ear and eardrum injuries.
14: Yeah, can you blow up your tympanic membrane by someone slapping you in the face?
15: Apparently, yes. But that cotton in his ears won't help.
14: Yeah.
15: It won't protect him from
14: ass, not face, ladies and gentlemen.
15: Yeah.
17: Ass contest,
14: The Romanian ass slapping contest.
17: Right.
14: That seemed a lot more fun.
17: They should do that with dudes, too, man.
14: Right.
17: You know?
14: Sure.
17: Just have these WWE guys bend over and get slapped in the ass. You're not going to knock an eye out. You're just going to get a badly bruised ass.
14: Yeah. Well, you might get a thumb up your rectum.
17: Yeah, if you're lucky.
14: Yeah. But that's not a bad thing.
17: Yeah. I don't know. I just think it's a dumb sport. And then thanks for all the thoughts and prayers for the Power Slap family.
18: Well, and what's the appeal of it? Like, damn, that guy got slapped. Like, yeah, he was going to get slapped. Listen. At least with like a boxing and MMA, you don't know what the outcome's going to be.
17: Exactly.
14: I mean, are you looking at that and going, oh, that was a pretty good slap?
18: I think that's the whole thing.
14: Yeah, well, no, they're all pretty good slaps. Right. That's the thing.
17: Yeah, you're right. He did, by the way, he didn't fall down or anything. He took it like a, a man. He didn't fall down. He even like move his legs. He just takes it in the head. He goes, "Oh, that,
14: why don't they just have a national punch me in the face league?"
17: That's coming. Yeah. Right. That's coming.
14: Come on, take your shot.
17: Right.
15: Well, isn't that kind of bare knuckle boxing?
14: Yeah.
15: I mean, no,
14: because the
18: so you can defend yourself.
17: Yeah, you're defending yourself.
15: Okay.
14: You have the chance to defend yourself here. You know, you invite someone to take their shot.
15: Come on, hit me.
17: Bare knuckle. I was ringside for one of Houston's bare knuckle fights a couple years back. It's amazing sport. It's crazy though, man. There's no gloves, and they're hitting each other in the face.
14: It's
17: man.
14: Boxing.
17: But it's boxing. Yeah. They are protecting themselves.
14: Both guys can protect themselves.
17: Yeah. Right.
15: Okay, Tyler on the email says, pickle beer, nice cold frosty mug, and a pickle spear or two in the beer.
17: Is that Pickle Overload? Another great band name, by the way.
15: Not according to him. He says you can't beat it. So, I mean, I don't know.
17: That might help with a red beer, too. A little red beer in that, too, with the pickle. Make it like a pickle beer Bloody Mary.
18: Yeah, I like a pickle in a Bloody Mary.
15: Yeah, I think a lot of people do use the pickle beer for red beer or Bloody Mary. Yeah, just add it in.
17: I never had a pickle beer. I should try. No, I think I had a pickle beer. I've had pickle vodka. Yeah. They have pickle vodka martinis. I've seen those. I had a couple of those before.
15: Mm-hmm. Yeah, I mean,
18: just like what they're doing with pumpkin. It's putting pumpkin in everything, now pickles in everything.
17: That might be, yeah.
15: Yeah, but this one's...
17: Pumpkin's a season, though.
15: This one's not as dumb.
17: It is pumpkin season. Yeah, I don't think can you get a pickle spice latte?
15: Ooh.
17: Pickle and coffee? That ain't working.
18: Put some pickle in there.
17: Yeah, I don't think pickle and coffee's going to
15: work. Can I get my latte up and dirty?
17: Up and dirty.
15: With a little bit of pickle juice in it? Is that a dirty latte?
17: Dirty latte. Damn right. That sounds hot. Yeah, we've never seen anybody even. Do they? Is slap fighting legal in Nebraska?
15: I don't know. No, I think we said it's only sanctioned in like three states or something.
17: Obviously, Nevada is one of them, right?
15: I think Texas was the other. Was one of the other, and I forget.
17: All right,
15: maybe Alabama or something.
17: Because people go see it, you know. I don't know why. I think it's kind of a dumb sport. It's like, ow, that looks like that hurt, man.
18: Yeah, that's the whole appeal.
17: I know.
14: Somebody's curious.
17: I think they should do it where just a girl gets to slap the guy. That's it, in the face.
15: Oh, no, okay. Yeah. So it's sanctioned in Nevada.
17: He calls her a bitch, she slaps him.
15: It's sanctioned in Nevada, California, Florida, and Oklahoma. Alabama has moved to explicitly and permanently ban slap fighting. Why? Concussions and brain injuries.
17: And they don't need more of those in Alabama, right? Okay.
14: I don't need those anywhere, really.
17: No.
15: They're not a good thing for anybody.
17: That's true. But some states have a lower IQ, so you don't want to lower it any further.
14: Oh.
18: Well, and I wonder, do they just line these up? Is it just slap after slap after slap, or do they wait in between?
15: No, it's a back and forth. You go against an opponent, and you take turns.
14: Yeah. Pretty sure you can run into pockets of low IQ in just about every state.
15: Yeah.
17: True. And there are some rocket scientists in Alabama, so I'll give them credit. You're right. Let's go with Mississippi.
14: All right.
15: Right. I wish I knew which one was which.
17: Yeah. Rachel Ware going to join us a little later on this morning. Unless she's heard the show, she might turn around.
15: She's on her way.
17: Yeah, she's on her way. All right. Jim Nance dropped the C-bomb on Sunday.
14: Talking about Aaron Rodgers.
17: He confused the kick and punt.
14: He mashed up the words kick and punt.
17: We played that earlier. It's hilarious. Orlando Bloom is in a new movie with Rooney and Kate Mara. We mentioned this early in the show. It's called Fucking Fastard. That's going to be tough to say.
15: Don't do it again.
17: It made it, it's at some film festival, but why it's getting buzz is because Rooney and Kate Mara are both actors. They're both real-life sisters. He has a threesome with them in the movie.
15: All right.
17: Now, and you said they do play sisters in that movie? It's a true story?
15: Yes. Yeah, it's apparently based on a true story of sisters from England somewhere.
17: Okay.
14: Yeah. And you can now get your Lenny Kravitz Barbie doll.
17: Yes, you can.
14: Can you get him naked?
17: I think pants come off of all Barbies, don't they?
14: I think so.
15: Yeah. That's why we know that Ken's a smoothie.
17: I'm not going to be allowed to go places.
18: They probably
17: now.
18: Give him the Ken crotch.
17: Yeah.
14: Been a long time since I played with a Barbie doll.
15: But you're thinking about it now that Lenny's got his?
17: Both those lines are going to get us in trouble. So I'm sure he has a Ken doll smoothie,
15: sure.
17: Yeah. It'd be funny if you just opened up and Lenny's got a huge hog hanging there. That'd be great, man. He just got a hat. I agree to do this only if I get a hog.
15: No, they do the leather pants blowout Lenny Kravitz Barbie. Right.
14: Only if it's made to scale. I would have demanded that if I were Lenny.
17: Right.
15: Yeah. Why not?
17: Pulls it out. You walk in the room. Your kids are playing with Lenny Kravitz doll and his wiener's hanging out.
14: He's a Ken Ambassador. This is actually made by Mattel. This is, these are the Barbie people.
17: Mm.
14: And Madison had Barbie dolls, didn't she?
17: Probably, yeah. I wasn't going around doing stuff to those, but my sister's Barbie dolls got abused. We mentioned earlier in the show.
14: Mine did too. Yeah. I'm pretty sure my, I think my girls had more of the American girl.
17: They were full size. They were like little Chuckies. You walk around the corner, you get, what the hell's that? Right. I think we had a couple of those.
18: We've been to those stores too, the American Girl stores.
14: Oh, yeah.
18: Like three floors. You can go get your doll's hair done.
17: I know. That was crazy. Weren't there some old freaks got caught hanging out in those? I'm sure there was.
18: I imagine.
17: Yeah.
14: Yeah. Yeah. Guys who couldn't afford the $5,000 doll.
17: Wandered it off the playground or something like that.
14: Yeah, I talked to the buddy that said he had the sex doll. And may have to get another one.
17: Yeah.
18: He wore it out?
14: Well,
17: we talked about that. He threw it away, man. He cut it up.
14: He was out of commission for a little while. Yeah. So it didn't get used. It fell down. The crotch split open, rendering it pretty useless. And I guess it was kind of drying out because you got to maintain. You got to lube her on a regular basis. Yeah. He was not able to lube her on a regular basis.
18: The crotch splitting open basically ruins that. Like, if you have sex doll, the elbow goes out. You're like, that's probably fine.
17: Okay. Right. I'll rip the arm off. Who cares?
15: She's got another one.
17: Right. Yeah, he was talking about the dating scene. It still sucks, so he's probably going to get another one.
18: Yeah. Is it harder to find a date? Like, can women, like, smell that on you? They're like, this guy probably has a sex doll at home.
14: Yeah, I don't know.
17: Well, we're very careful not to say his name.
18: I don't even want to know.
17: I have no problem with him having a sex doll.
14: No.
17: COVID kicked. He was single.
18: Is it full size?
17: Yes.
18: Where does he keep it?
17: I showed you the picture. She was hot.
15: He got rid of it.
14: It was in the guest room, though.
17: Remember, he cut it up. He cut it up.
14: Yeah.
17: Had to throw it away.
18: That's kind of disturbing, too.
15: Yeah. But that's
18: then
15: how
18: what
15: they,
18: if, yeah. What if you're into that? Now you're like, oh, now I like cutting bodies up.
17: Oh, I know. Now I'm into cutting up. Yeah. Yeah.
15: That's how they say you're supposed to do it.
17: What if that's your kink?
14: I mean, we have heard stories of sex dolls floating down the Arkansas River.
17: Right. Mm-hmm.
14: We've never heard of anybody who chopped up a sex doll, because that's how you're supposed to dispose of them.
15: Until we talk to that guy.
17: I don't think you have to.
14: We found some body parts. Oh, it's just a sex doll. We haven't heard that story.
15: Yeah.
17: No, not at all.
15: It's less likely to alarm people if you dismember the sex doll, as opposed to leaving it whole to try to throw it away.
14: Right.
17: I still think they're both pretty hardcore.
15: But if you dismember it, you can put it in trash bags. You can wrap it up. You can,
14: No, but you're taking the saws all to it, and it's crunching.
15: I know. I'm with you.
14: It's all the sounds of actually dismembering and disposing of a body.
17: I'm sticking it right in my recycle because this is plastic with the head popping out. right on the corner. My neighbors would love that.
15: It's like your audition tape for the mob. You're cutting up the sex doll.
17: She just has her head out with her mouth slightly agape in the trash can.
14: Yeah. Or, maybe you do the big pussy disposal. You put her on a boat in a 45-pound plate, a body bag, and you sink her in the bottom of the lake.
15: Don't shoot her in the face.
17: Then they will know exactly. Well, you shoot her in the face.
14: No, don't shoot her in the face.
17: No, you shoot her in the face a lot.
14: Oh, I suppose you get rid of her.
17: Right.
14: Yeah.
15: But no not, bullets. Not no at the end.
14: No bullets.
17: On back. Yeah, no bullets. Yeah.
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0: I'm Jeff Moe. It's a Lincoln's Pure Rock Alternative 104.1 The Blaze. A 20-year-old Lincoln man was arrested Saturday night for allegedly assaulting a police officer out directing traffic following the Nebraska football game near 10th and P Street. 20-year-old John Kane and a group of friends approached the intersection when Kane tried to cross P Street against traffic. The officer directing traffic gave Kane several warnings to stop, then put his hand on Kane's back to lead him back out of traffic. That's when Kane began to resist, and another officer was called in to help take Kane into custody. Kane was arrested for several offenses, including third-degree assault on an officer. Lincoln Fire Chief Dave Engler has been censured over management practices that have allegedly eroded morale and undermined public safety. Delegates at the 58th Annual International Association of Firefighters Convention last month decided unanimously to censure Engler after approval to a censure was done by the Lincoln Firefighters Association chapter earlier this year. The Nebraska football game with Maryland October 3rd will be a 3 o'clock kickoff Lincoln time. It'll be for homecoming at Memorial Stadium. The game will be televised on FS1. Staying cloudy today and a high of 66. I'm Jeff Moats on 104.1 The Blaze.
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0: Rules.
1: It's all right.
0: If you have that.
2: You see a doctor? Things you should see a doctor about or, for 1,000 like,
3: really tiny turds?
4: Is it not necessarily a bad thing?
0: That's the first sign you might have colon cancer.
2: Pencil
0: thin stools. Yeah. I just like
1: pencil thin though. That's
0: I love the word pencil thin stools.
1: Well, because if it's literal, that's quite thin. Do they mean it? They mean it literally or figuratively?
0: It just said pencil thin.
4: I think they just mean thin.
2: I'm hesitant to Google this and hit images.
1: If it's pencil thin, I think that's great because there's no denying that something's wrong, right?
0: That's in the literal sense. Not. You could have. There's a bunch of stuff on there. First of all, just go. Get a colonoscopy, but stools become thin like a pencil. Yeah,
4: all the time.
1: Like a pencil, though. That's simile right there.
0: Yeah.
1: What are we talking about?
0: Yeah, I don't know.
1: I don't know either. Check,
0: look down your turds.
1: Yeah,
0: just look down.
4: Well, the AI guy's telling me it's often harmless temporary.
0: Yeah, that's what I thought too. Yeah,
4: and can be rectified.
0: I love the word erectify.
4: Yeah, by a little more fiber.
0: You're like walking into this, don't you, Rachel, right now?
4: It could also be...
1: I thought we were going to talk about pickles more, but it's fine.
0: You we'll go back to pickles.
4: Do you have a favorite pickle product?
1: Do I have a favorite pickle product? Of course I have a favorite pickle product. It is a small to mid-size gherkin.
4: Yeah. Okay.
1: Extra crisp.
4: Sure.
1: Second place, very large ones, right? The ones you can cut in half. Hollow out, make a sandwich out of.
0: Oh, I do like that.
1: Surprisingly,
0: I've had a pickle witch before.
1: After that, a bread and butter circle, little coin. Those are great.
2: Yeah.
0: What
1: those
0: fast food place did offer that pickle witch? Was that Subway?
2: Jimmy John's, I think. Every now and again, Jimmy John's, the pickle witch.
0: Yeah, I had one.
2: They'll bring it back.
0: Yeah. I had one. Yeah.
4: Is it a giant pickle chip then?
0: It's a pickle
1: not a pickle
0: bun.
1: Chip. No, it's like the big long ones
4: that
1: you cut in half. All the way down, and then you scoop it out like all the seed guts.
4: Sure, sure.
1: So you're it's basically just a thick shell of pickle.
4: And you prefer the bread and butter of variety.
1: Do you even listen, Todd? I'm gonna start at the beginning. No, the bread
0: just
1: and
0: keep
1: butter
0: saying pickle, man.
1: The bread and butter chip is third place on my lineup of favorite pickles.
0: All right.
1: A pickle martini, delicious. Yes.
4: Yeah.
0: Yes.
1: You order it filthy. I think I heard that. Or disgusting.
0: Josh says we should check out something on TikTok called the Pickle Priest. Mm. Aren't they all? Hey-o.
2: Hey. Nick is feeding you jokes, isn't he?
0: Well.
4: Yeah, there's that smooching in there somewhere.
3: I think that guy's probably on tour.
1: Yeah. Nick keeps passing a note to a TV.
0: Yeah.
1: So.
0: Yeah. Yeah. Through the TV.
4: I was disappointed.
0: Hi, Rachel. Where are you at? You got any gigs besides your club? Obviously, you're your club a lot, you know?
1: Yeah, I'm at the Funny Bone tomorrow night.
0: Oh, you are? With who?
1: Yeah, the 90 Day Fiancé guy.
0: Oh, that's right. Oh.
1: Yeah.
0: That's right.
1: I'll learn how to say his name by tomorrow.
0: Yeah.
1: I know him, and not personally. I know of him. I'm very excited to meet him. I'm very nervous about mispronouncing a foreign name on the radio and being canceled. So.
0: How about on stage?
1: Sure.
0: By the way,
1: they're not allowed to record.
0: We mispronounce foreign names on the radio every day.
1: Yeah, but
0: nobody's gonna. Yeah, you're not canceled.
1: You can get away with it.
0: Yeah,
1: I'm held to a higher standard.
2: Which is to say, a standard.
0: That's just a little off the floor. You mean
1: a standard? Yeah.
4: But she's introducing a guy like in person. He's going to hear.
1: Yeah.
0: Oh yeah, you got to hear it right
1: then.
0: You ever messed up, Nick, back in the day, or
3: yes.
0: Rachel? Do you remember the name?
3: I forgot a name once. The first time I was ever hosting up there, her name was Iva LaShawn. I'll never forget it now.
0: Mm-hmm.
3: But she was pissed.
0: And she's a headliner.
3: Yeah, and then I opened up for...
0: How'd you handle it? You're on stage, please welcome, and you went...
3: I was like, it took a second, and I had it written down in my pocket, so I had to pull it out. And then what I did after that is I wrote it down on the inside of my middle finger on my left hand. For the rest of the weekend. So then if I forgot, I just had it on the mic and I could just move my index finger and see it there.
0: What was her name again?
3: Iva LaShawn.
0: Now, when she walked up the stage, were you looking at her? Did she look at you like
3: she was pissed.
0: Okay.
1: Mm.
3: And she should have been. Like, very unprofessional and rude.
0: Now, but here's the deal.
4: But you've gotten comfortable with that.
0: What if it would happen?
3: Right. I'm like, whatever.
0: What if you do it And then you become the headliner, which you guys are both headline shows, and they mess up. You got pretty simple names. You can't mess up. But it's about remembering. So.

0: Wouldn't you give a guy a break?
1: I couldn't care less.
0: I know.
2: Yeah, I would. And if anything, it would give me a moment on stage to just rip on them so hard. Yeah.
0: Yeah.
2: So, I mean, I don't care.
0: So have you,
2: I wouldn't actually care.
1: Have you forgotten? I was working with Kostaki Economopoulos.
0: Oh, yeah.
3: Oh, that's right.
4: That's a tough one.
1: I didn't forget his name, but I got it right the first show. And then the second show, I was like, something went wrong.
3: Was he pissed?
1: Well, he was just like, he's like, that's the first time anybody's ever gotten it right on the first show and not the second.
5: It probably goes the other way, if anything else. Yeah.
2: Amazing.
0: Yeah, with a name like that, you got to give people a little bit of a break, you know.
1: Right.
0: Unless they keep screwing it up.
1: Can't I just say Kostaki?
0: Yeah, yeah. How about you, Rach? Have you messed up?
2: The only one that's coming to mind is when I hosted for Dave Attell for whatever reason. I got his name right, thank God. But he wanted me to mention, or maybe this is Big J, Legion of Skanks, which is the podcast.
0: That was a podcast, Legion of Skanks.
2: Right. And for whatever reason, I couldn't say it. I did like four shows, and every time I was like, I got it, and I'd practice it, and I'd get on stage, and I'm like, and you've heard him on the Ligon Skanks. And then I'd pause, and I'd be like, I'm not going to retry it. Give it. Let's just try it.
5: That was big.
2: Everyone
5: big
2: start
5: J.
2: clapping. Yeah.
5: It's Big J. Yeah, it's Big J's podcast.
0: Right.
3: Yeah. This guy, you're right.
0: Was he mad? Was Attell mad? He didn't probably care, right?
2: Well, I guess it was Big J. No, neither of them. Both of them were so nice, they didn't care.
0: Okay.
3: But, yeah. Yeah. Is it Sarper Gouven?
2: Sure, that's your try.
3: Or is it?
2: I'm not gonna do it on the radio.
1: How are you gonna find out?
2: Colleen.
1: Okay.
3: Right, because she's got a little umlaut over the U.
2: And so. Colleen has the opportunity to do something very funny.
5: Your fate is in her hands. Yeah.
2: It's always been, and it always will be.
3: Yeah. Well, it's a good thing it's not Jeffrey Paschal. He is also a former star of 90 Day Fiancé.
0: What happened to him? What did he do wrong?
3: Currently serving an 18-year prison sentence without the possibility of parole.
2: For what?
3: Aggravated kidnapping, domestic assault, interfering with an emergency communications involving a 2019 attack on another ex-fiancé.
5: So he has a history of attacking fiancés?
3: So I guess he's out of the fiancé business for about 18 years.
0: You might get one in prison, you know. Those guys are always loved by somebody in prison. You know?
5: He might be the fiancé in prison.
0: Yeah,
3: isn't this like when your dad was doing reality TV? Isn't this their worst nightmare? You cast a guy like this.
0: Did it happen while the show was on?
1: Really go through people's backgrounds.
3: I think so.
2: That's... Yeah.
1: Well, that happened during the show.
2: Did it?
0: Did a Sarper guy stay with his 90-day fiancé chick? We'd have to watch the show.
1: I don't think she'd put up with his travel schedule now. It looks like he's a ruggedly handsome guy.
0: Okay.
2: Yeah. Who...
5: Go ahead.
0: You're a little flustered, are you?
2: I forgot. No, he is. I think his picture on the website is him behind like a flowing American flag, and he's like kind of has his shirt.
0: Yeah, you're afraid of the American
2: flag
0: bit. I am too, for that matter. But have you seen his comedy?
2: No, I haven't seen it.
0: He didn't bring that up? Okay, good.
2: No.
0: All right. He's no Brian Callen, though, right?
2: Listen, there's only one Brian.
0: Only one Brian, man.
2: Yep. All right.
1: You know, bugged me more than the last names with intros for comics was dudes that would want to have a joke in their intro.
0: Give me an example.
1: There was this dude that he said, you may have seen him on Cops. Say his name. But not only was that not funny in the intro, he would also have the sound guy say it from the back. So it's, you're telling this joke for the second time.
0: Wow.
1: Because people hear from the back. You go, buddy, you've seen him on Cops. And they kind of go, ha ha. And then you say it, it's just... Like, we don't have to do this. Let me just say your name.
2: Well, Nick, it's so he could then say it on stage, and that's a rule of threes, because the third time it's going to be funny.
1: That'll get him.
0: The only joke I ever liked, but he's also a really good friend of ours, Craig Peters. He used to be brought up by, he refuses to do TV.
3: Yeah.
0: And I remember that one. And he refused to do TV. Here's Craig Peters.
1: Yeah.
2: That's a great one.
0: Yeah, that was a great one. But you're right. Cops, that's so lame.
2: This isn't my story, but I had a friend recently open for Tim Meadows.
0: Oh, really?
2: And he's a great guy, super nice, according to her. But she was like, I asked him, what do you want me to say about you? Especially like, I think Tim Meadows is a household name, but maybe not for anyone like too much younger than me. Yeah. So he was like, well, I was on Mean Girls and I do the Mean Girls musical. And then he started to list like every single thing he's ever been in or been a part of.
3: Murder,
0: she was SNL for
3: IMDb.
0: To the point, 11,

0: to the point where she thought it was a bit. So she started laughing, being like, oh, and should I mention like this too? And he's like, oh yeah, that's good. And so for the first show of this run, she started reading all the things that he was in, and the crowd kind of like turned against her. They were like, okay, on with it. Like, and so the second night he was like, I felt like last night went well. Just do that again. She's like, can I just say like two things? And he's like, yeah, that's fine. So she's like, so now I don't know if it was a bit or not.
1: Like, ladies, man, been... all the stuff he did in SNL.
0: Exactly. Right. Yeah. He was listing all of it, and she's like, maybe just.
1: I was just stand. I didn't even know. I never do. It was a stand up. I always thought I was just a comedic actor.
0: I feel like they all have
1: they
0: to do stand up
1: because it's money. Yeah.
0: Right. Well, it's like when you were on SNL, you were contracted at least once in your 10-year run to do a movie, and it was either great or like Wayne's World or Superstar, or it was.
1: But Tim Meadows. Tim Meadows has had some. I saw him on CBS the morning. He's not hurting for coin. He probably just does it for fun.
2: But a lot of those guys don't have a lot of TV shows, right?
0: Yeah, or they did before their acting career, and now they're back in it.
3: I think he was like a Groundlings or a Second City guy.
0: Which is sketch and improv and stand-up.
3: He was really good recently in I Think You Should Leave.
1: Oh, was you Nat?
3: Yeah.
1: Okay. One of the episodes of that. Yeah.
4: But chances are, if you were on SNL, you also know some pretty good comedy writers, and you could probably hire them to
0: basically
4: craft you an act.
3: Chris Kattan should reach out to them.
1: What happened to Chris? Why is his head jacked forward? Chris has some sort of problem.
3: Maybe it's a mango injury.
1: It might be.
0: And but I never liked joining in on this, but you're the one to talk about heads. I'm just saying.
1: No, no.
4: His neck is
1: forward. You got to check it out. There's something wrong with Chris Kattan. I don't know what it is.
4: Probably has some terrible disease that you're making fun of now.
1: Might be. Aww. I heard he's canceled. Not a good person, though, by the way, from people that met him. But whatever. Come on back.
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7: 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It's a Lincoln's Pure Rock Alternative. 104.1 The Blaze. A 20-year-old Lincoln man was arrested Saturday night for allegedly assaulting a police officer out directing traffic following the Nebraska football game near 10th and P Street. 20-year-old John Kane and a group of friends approached the intersection when Kane tried to cross P Street against traffic. The officer directing traffic gave Kane several warnings to stop, then put his hand on Kane's back to lead him back out of traffic. That's when Kane began to resist, and another officer was called in to help take Kane into custody. Kane was arrested for several offenses, including third-degree assault on an officer. Lincoln Fire Chief Dave Engler has been censured over management practices that have allegedly eroded morale and undermined public safety. Delegates at the 58th Annual International Association of Firefighters Convention last month decided unanimously to censure Engler after approval to a censure was done by the Lincoln Firefighters Association chapter earlier this year. The Nebraska football game with Maryland October 3rd will be a 3 o'clock kickoff Lincoln time. It'll be for homecoming at Memorial Stadium. The game will be televised on FS1. Staying cloudy today and a high of 66. I'm Jeff Moats on 104.1 The Blaze.
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11: Chris Kattan suffered an incomplete spinal cord injury and broken neck during a live Saturday Night Live sketch in May of 2001 during a Golden Girls parody sketch with MSNBC Investigates. Kattan threw himself backwards into a rickety chair and smashed his head on the stage.
12: Oh!
11: The impact fractured his lower cervical spine, causing an incomplete spinal cord injury and nearly paralyzing him. It led to permanent nerve and hand mobility issues. He underwent 5 intense corrective surgeries over years. Kattan stated the NBC paid for the first 2 surgeries. But after that, they didn't cover the rest.
13: So no workman's comp?
11: And he wrote about it, and I guess he had a memoir out about his life called Baby Don't Hurt Me, Stories and Scars from SNL 2019. He put that out. So when you see him out and about, he does kind of move a little weird, so I was wondering what that was. Yeah.
14: It's quite the injury to sustain during a Golden Girls sketch.
11: Yeah. Well, remember how he did throw himself around. Those guys do that.
13: He was.
15: I mean, but like, so did Chris Farley, but I guess.
11: Yeah. Well, he died.
13: Yeah. Well, and not from back injuries, technically.
11: Yeah, true.
13: Some people know how to fall better than others.
15: Yeah, I guess.
16: Well, I mean, didn't Chevy Chase get hurt a number of times back in the day? Chevy Chase,
11: he was on pills for years for that.
13: And he did a bunch of pratfalls.
16: Yeah. That was his thing.
15: Uh-huh. Yeah.
16: I mean, was it the...
15: What was it before SNL that he was on?
11: Gerald Ford.
15: Yeah.
11: He would do Gerald Ford, an old president.
16: I remember one, like a Christmas one, where he fell like off the top of a ladder.
11: That's right, on the Christmas tree,
16: yeah.
11: Well, he did the pratfalls pretty much the whole first season. That was the one season he was on, by the way.
16: There's no way to fake that. You're going to get hurt.
13: I seem to recall one where he falls down a flight of stairs, like coming off an airplane.
16: Oh, yeah.
13: As Gerald Ford.
15: Yeah.
13: And that's back when they didn't talk politics, just the president.
15: Right.
13: And what an idiot the president was.
11: Yeah, they did talk politics then, too.
13: They have since episode one.
11: Episode one, exactly.
13: All right, the Fat Bear voting has started, Nick. You go to Fat Bear Week.
15: Oh, yeah.
13: And then they have, there's matchups. There's four matchups, and you can vote on all of the four matchups this week. It's 16, and there's one bear in there and not available to vote on yet, but it's named Backpack.
11: Backpack's got a huge ass, man.
15: Yeah,
11: huge
15: I don't do Final Fantasy, but I do Fat Bear.
11: Yep.
15: Every year. I love it. I do. Yeah, it's fun.
13: Oh, even before, you know, I went to visit. Because I was into it last year. I am really into it this year because I got to visit the park.
15: Last year at my day job, we had...
11: Obviously free time.
15: Tons. And this we would bet on it. Right. It got real serious.
13: Oh, you did?
15: Oh, yeah.
13: Oh, so a little side wagering going on?
15: Oh, yeah.
13: Oh, I'm sure the predictive markets are probably got this up on the board somewhere.
14: They get all over this.
15: Yeah, it's fun. Look into it if you also have a job that you don't want to be working at.
11: Which is a lot of our listeners, right? Yeah. A lot of our listeners.
16: You trying to kill time at work, too? Fat Bear Week.
13: Yeah.
11: Well, Backpack's got a huge ass. Backpack. Somebody sent that picture to us on Twitter last night.
13: You can't vote on Backpack until tomorrow.
15: Yeah, there's staged. You can't just go vote all at once.
13: Right.
15: It's like it's a whole process. And
11: then, will you just vote for the bear that's fattest, or can't you tell sometimes?
13: Well, you should.
15: I mean, they have stats of, like, last year, this was, like, what their weight was, but, like, you don't really know.
11: How do they weigh them? They trank them and lay them down?
13: Well, no, they will show photos of them, like, from the summer. From
11: June or July,
13: and then they will show photos from the last couple of days, so you can get a pretty good idea mm-hmm. of how much they've chunked up just in a couple of months.
15: Little chunks.
11: Yeah.
13: Although there's not as much activity as at the falls as there was.
11: The bear, right.
13: Do you also watch the camera?
15: I'm not like that. Yet.
13: Oh, you're
15: not. I haven't reached.
16: She left the door open.
13: Yeah.
15: No, I have things to do. So.
13: But you participate in the tournament.
15: But I participate in the tournament.
11: In the tournament.
13: I find looking at 20 bears right underneath the falls, like in the middle of July, it's pretty exciting, too. And you can gear yourself up for this.
15: I'm going to get a 5 a.m. text from Todd once that was like, wow, what a morning. And it's just a picture of the fat bears.
16: Yeah. No. If you get an early morning text, it'll be from Tyler.
11: Yeah.
16: That is who the early morning wake up texts come from.
11: Yeah.
16: And usually on Saturday and Sunday morning.
11: I'm up pretty early, yeah.
15: I'm happy that I don't receive that.
11: You're still awake, aren't you? Are you awake,
15: anyway.
11: Push, when I text in the morning?
16: Most of the time, no.
15: He doesn't fall asleep. He's waiting for it.
11: Well, you wake up really early during the week.
13: Right.
11: I get it. I can't sleep.
13: Nick watches the bear cam, but he doesn't get up early. Yeah. So we'll not be an early text.
11: What time do you get up, Todd?
14: We'll watch the bear cam.
13: I get up around 7.
11: Yeah.
13: And that would be 4 o'clock bear time, so they're really not hard much anyway. But you can vote for a backpack. Tomorrow.
15: What is
11: sometimes
15: that?
11: When I send those texts out Saturday mornings, I don't realize how early it is because you guys are an hour difference.
16: Yeah.
11: That's why it is. You're right.
16: I believe this last Sunday morning I was awakened by three consecutive text messages from you.
11: Really?
16: And they were super important,
11: though. I'm sure they were really important,
16: yes.
11: Right? Well, none of our weekend texts are important to anybody.
16: No.
11: Our weekday texts aren't that important.
16: But it couldn't have been sent at 10. It needed to be sent then.
11: Yeah, it probably was pretty important.
13: Yeah, I'm sure there was a sense of urgency involved.
16: It might have been something about how the Huskers suck.
11: No, Saturday morning I didn't do that. Yeah.
13: Or how much they're going to suck.
16: Sunday morning. No, I think it was Sunday morning because it was... How much they did suck.
11: Yeah, I don't think so. They didn't suck. They beat the hell out of North Dakota, man. Yeah.
13: I wouldn't say they beat the hell out of them.
11: Right, yeah.
13: 34-7.
11: Oh, Sunday morning at 8:26 my time.
16: 7:26.
11: I sent you that picture of that big old wiener.
16: Yes, that was what it is.
11: Yes.
16: That couldn't have waited.
11: Show Rachel that wiener.
15: Oh, no, I've seen it. It's Here's the deal. Yeah. I didn't know that was you. I was on Facebook scrolling one day, and this GD Wiener had come across my feed like four times. And I finally, it was the last, the only reason I even clicked on it was because it was that dumb AI picture of the four of you around the hot dog where you and Todd were the ends of the hot dog.
11: Oh, I haven't looked at that. Was it all my comments?
15: I think so. But it wasn't until I got there where I was like, is this something to do with you guys? And it was.
11: All right, man.
15: That was a massive wiener.
11: You tried to avoid the wiener, didn't you?
15: Yeah. It was massive, yeah.
11: Yeah.
15: The big boy.
11: Yeah, it was few. I didn't know there was an AI picture of us hanging around.
15: And I normally like a dog that hangs off the bun a little bit, but that one was excessive.
11: It is excessive overhang.
15: Yeah.
16: Right. I find the Costco hot dogs and a normal bun is about the perfect ratio.
15: Yeah. Correct.
16: A little bit of hangover, but not too much.
14: Yeah, those are good.
15: Also, he was just long. There wasn't a ton of girth to him, so you still be getting a lot of bread in that middle part.
11: Yep.
16: Ratios are off.
11: But it was huge.
15: And where's the
11: man.
15: Pickles?
11: All right.
15: Pickles
11: so you does your text wake you up, Puss?
16: Yeah. It did Sunday morning. Thank you.
11: Blimp. You wake up and you see a big hot dog.
16: Well, I've gotten to the point now where if I get that early morning, God damn it, Mike. And I know it's not important.
11: No, it's not. I didn't know that, so I'll forget. I won't do it again. I'll wait till.
16: No,
11: 10.
16: You said it right the first time.
15: I'll forget.
11: Yeah. No, I'll try to remember not to do that early. I don't want because I silence my text, so I have no idea who's texting me.
16: We don't have a landline, so you know.
11: Yeah, I don't either, for that matter.
16: The phone is right next to the bed, charging, and it is on ring at night in case something were to happen.
11: You only come across a wiener like that once in a while. So.
16: I'm just gonna let you have that one. Not even gonna comment.
11: That's my new memoir.
13: Not pencil thin stools. No, that's the band.
11: That's the band. Earlier, we talked about. I talked about that. All the Orlando Bloom. Speaking of big wieners, Orlando Bloom. You see his wiener?
15: What?
11: Rachel. Orlando Bloom.
15: Isn't he a little guy?
11: He's not 6 foot tall. I don't think he's a really tall guy.
15: I think he's like 5'8".
11: He might be, but those guys have big wieners too, Rach.
15: Is he swinging?
11: He's on a paddleboard when he was dating Katy Perry.
16: Married. They were married for a
11: married,
16: long time.
11: Married, right.
15: Oh, are they divorced? I thought they were still married.
11: No, they're divorced.
16: No, I think they got divorced.
11: They divorced. Yeah, because
16: I hate that I know that.
11: Yeah, because she started dating...
13: Justin Trudeau.
11: Justin Trudeau, right.
15: Oh,
11: Yeah, right.
15: You're talking about the astronaut Katy Perry, right?
11: Yeah. Oh, yes, right. Exactly, right. Yeah, he's on a paddleboard with her, and he's naked, and some paparazzi caught him. They were overseas somewhere in Singapore or somewhere. I'm not sure where they were at. And you see it hanging there. It's big.
15: But now,
13: he was paddling with his wiener, wasn't he?
15: Nice.
13: Yeah, he had an oar on one side and the wiener on the other.
11: Yeah. Well, he was in the news earlier. Yeah. He shot a threesome
15: scene. And you think it was real?
11: It's real. It's real. Yeah.
15: You say
11: it.
15: How do you know?
11: Guys know what wieners look like. We got them.
15: So do I. I've seen more than you.
13: In the wild, what a wiener might look like.
11: Could you pick out Tyrell's from others?
15: Yeah.
11: Say 6'1"s. Just 6'1"s.
15: Right, I think so. Yeah. Okay. Actually, I know I could. Yeah. Because it's deformed. No, I'm just kidding.
11: He'll be here tomorrow.
15: I know. Yeah, that's the only reason I said it. Yeah. So it's he has deformed. To wait 24 hours to defend himself.
11: And he will.
15: Yeah.
11: It's deformed.
13: So you could pick him out of a lineup.
15: I think so. Yeah. I mean,
11: Without seeing like the thighs or the belly with different markers on it. Just the
13: isolated.
15: If they like AI removed the background, yes, I still think I
11: just
15: could.
11: Just the wiener, okay.
15: For sure.
13: Or just stuck through a glory hole.
11: Yeah.
15: Okay.
13: That eliminates all the technology.
15: We're getting less scientific and more fantasy.
13: Right.
15: Let's keep it on the straight and narrow.
13: Stuck through a glory hole. I'm just trying to eliminate all the technology.
11: Yes. Yeah.
15: And we appreciate it. AI is killing Earth.
11: It is. Yes, it is. There was an AI. There was a meeting in a town in Texas where the whole town is against it. The whole town. And their supervisors voted yes.
16: Money.
11: Crazy.
15: I mean,
11: they voted for these people to be in. The whole town showed up. Everybody's against it.
15: Ugh.
11: Yeah.
15: Anyway.
11: Yeah, whatever. It just that just reminded me of that story I saw yesterday. Yeah.
13: Who said that they can go ahead?
11: The supervisors of the town who they all voted in.
13: Oh, okay.
11: Yeah.
13: Well, then you should probably pay attention to who you vote for.
11: Yeah. Well, they voted for them, and they all voted for it. Yeah. There's a little money in that, Todd.
16: I mean, why would you listen to your constituents? That's
11: right, exactly. Why would
15: Tyrell
11: you do that?
15: Just texted me saying, LMAO, Jesus, it's not deformed.
13: Is he protesting too much?
16: It sounds like it to me.
13: Right.
11: Well, he sends you a picture every morning, right? You probably got one already, right?
15: And it's beautiful. And it's
11: all right.
15: Great.
11: It's Tyrell, it's beautiful. Prove it tomorrow.
15: He listens to the show with coworkers in the room.
14: Perfect.
13: That would have been the perfect opportunity for him to send you a picture.
15: He just shuts off the radio. Yeah. He's like, that's enough.
13: Because I thought you traded on a daily basis or regularly. Yeah. That would have been a fine opening right there.
15: It would have been great.
13: Yeah.
15: Missed opportunity.
13: He missed his shot.
11: All right. Rachel Ware with us. Come on back.
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18: 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It's a Lincoln's Pure Rock Alternative 104.1 The Blaze. A 20-year-old Lincoln man was arrested Saturday night for allegedly assaulting a police officer out directing traffic following the Nebraska football game near 10th and P Street. 20-year-old John Kane and a group of friends approached the intersection when Kane tried to cross P Street against traffic. The officer directing traffic gave Kane several warnings to stop, then put his hand on Kane's back to lead him back out of traffic. That's when Kane began to resist, and another officer was called in to help take Kane into custody. Kane was arrested for several offenses, including third-degree assault on an officer. Lincoln Fire Chief Dave Engler has been censured over management practices that have allegedly eroded morale and undermined public safety. Delegates at the 58th Annual International Association of Firefighters Convention last month decided unanimously to censure Engler after approval to a censure was done by the Lincoln Firefighters Association chapter earlier this year. The Nebraska football game with Maryland October 3rd will be a 3 o'clock kickoff Lincoln time. It'll be for homecoming at Memorial Stadium. The game will be televised on FS1. Staying cloudy today and a high of 66. I'm Jeff Moats on 104.1 The Blaze.
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13: All right, I got a little something from the subreddit. Relationship advice, and we're going to need some female input on this. Some insightful...
11: Don't make fun of your boyfriend's wieners, the first one, right?
13: Yeah. Okay.
16: Husband?
11: No, husband, I'm sorry.
15: Yeah,
11: husband.
15: Definitely don't make fun of your boyfriend's wiener, but if it's your husband...
16: Right. Name off.
15: Go for it.
13: Yeah. So this guy writes, girlfriend, 26 female, is going to a bachelorette party and there's going to be strippers. I, 25 male, want to know what to expect, so I'm not anxious. And he writes, hey, all the title says the main issue, but I'll explain a little deeper. Me and the girlfriend of 2 years have been chatting about an upcoming bachelorette party she's going to for one of her best friends. The topic of strippers came up as the maid of honor wanted to order one, and we chatted about our opinions on them. She really didn't know what male strippers do. I have been to a strip club once in college. It's not my thing. Never been to a room with a private stripper, though. During this conversation, she stated she doesn't want some girl dancing up on me, and I basically reiterated the same thing to her about a random dude. Flash forward a month or so, she leaves in a few days and tells me they ended up ordering the stripper. I was honest about how it made me felt. I told her that I wanted her to have fun while respecting our relationship. That chat didn't go well. And I don't think I gave her the response she wanted. Keep in mind, I'm trying to trying my best to keep my explanation of the situation as unbiased as possible. To be honest, I'm not that concerned with some dude dancing up on her because it's a service they're paying for, but I guess I want to know what I should expect. My mind is racing a little, and a lot of what I'm reading online about girls giving dancers or something, yeah. I want to know the reality of that.
11: And, well, I know a stripper. A guy stripper in the 80s.
13: Dude.
11: Yeah, I know. Yeah, because I used to show. His girlfriend was a stripper too. So
16: his name was Mike.
11: The girl I was dating, we were friends with them. We didn't hang out with much. We knew him pretty decent. We'd see him at parties, stuff like that. But I was talking to him one time. And once again, if she's going to cheat on you, she's going to cheat on you. So that's not the point. The guy could dance around with his little G-string on. If you're just having fun at a bachelorette party, who cares? I mean, who cares? I mean, it's fun. And vice versa. The guy has a girl dancing around him. As long as he doesn't touch her banger, I think that's fine. So, but this guy did get a lot of action at these things. A lot. And from married women. You know,
13: Yeah, and one of the commentators here said, I traveled for a few months through Europe's party circuit. He was, you know, a dancer. A lot of bachelorette trips involved. Hella cheating, not just by the bride, but the whole group. They have a mob mentality going on where no one is responsible and no one is accountable.
11: You just have to just trust her. Yeah. Can't say you can't go to the bachelorette party. That's lame.
13: That's all you can do.
11: But Rachel, how many bachelorette parties you've been to with a stripper?
15: Zero.
11: Really? Okay. Yeah. All right.
15: Yeah. My friends.

0: wouldn't get me one, and no one else wanted it.
1: So.
0: No, I'm just joking. I didn't really want one. I also like, I prefer to go to female strip clubs if we're going to go.
1: Oh, okay.
0: To a strip
1: club. Yeah, a lot of women do. Yeah.
0: Boobs are better than anything.
2: Yeah. And Tyrell probably feels the same.
0: Yeah.
2: Yeah.
0: Oh, yeah. We'll never fight about which stripper to get.
1: All right.
0: But I guess, like, you all kind of already said it. Like, the fact that they're 25 and 26
1: means...
0: That's
1: it. They're younger.
0: It means you're insecure, but you want to do the fun thing. Right. So just do be both. Be insecure and go do the fun thing. No one's stopping him from going to a strip club while she's...
2: Earlier she said she didn't want that happening. And he's not really into
0: that.
2: And she doesn't want some guy or some woman all up in his crotch.
0: Well, right, but I think... You just said it there is he also said he didn't want it happening and she's doing it anyways. So then he should be able to do it anyways.
2: He should.
0: Yeah.
1: I mean, I remember, you know, Todd and my generation, that was just a rite of passage. And I didn't have it because I got married later, but I was at a ton of bachelor parties where there was always a stripper, a girl stripper. And I know the women all went and had guy strippers too. So. If you don't trust your girlfriend, you don't trust your girlfriend. That's it, you know.
0: And I guess that's what it comes down to. And that's what I'm saying is, like, I'm not saying, like, oh, you need to fix your relationship. It's like, yeah, it sounds like you're just going to be a little insecure this weekend, huh?
1: Yeah.
0: You know what I mean?
1: That's it.
0: Sounds like you're going to have a not fun weekend, and that sucks. I'm sorry. Go golf or go to the strip club or, you know, go to a bar or something. I don't know. I'll tell you.
1: Once I were out, the groom, didn't do anything, but I've been to strip play. I've been to these things where some of the other people did stuff, but the groom.
2: Sure. Yeah.
1: I never saw the groom to be cheat at a strip.
3: I've never seen that either.
1: Yeah, never.
0: No.
1: You know?
2: But other guys,
1: we've heard that.
2: Other guys have hooked up with the stripper.
1: One of my buddies did. Yeah.
2: Yeah.
0: And see, to me, I feel like
2: was that extra?
1: Oh yeah, he paid her.
2: Okay.
1: Extra. Oh yeah.
0: Well, yeah, and I guess that's
2: she didn't just really like him.
0: That's kind of see, and
1: no,
0: that's
1: no, he,
0: it.
1: No.
0: This guy, this 25-year-old guy, thinks that it's gonna like that she's gonna fall in love with this guy or something,
2: right?
0: Not realizing that the whole thing would be transactional. Like, sure, maybe your stripper friend is sleeping with all these women, but they're paying for it. So I mean, it's a job.
1: Right. Some of them they're paying for. I'm sure the hot chicks got laid for free.
0: Good for them. Oh, I'd tell everyone that if I was like, I slept with a stripper, so, and I didn't have to pay for it.
1: There you go.
0: You're so hot.
2: your buddy that was the dancer, did he charge extra for the extra service?
1: No, he just was a whore. He was a man whore.
0: Good for him.
1: He was a man whore. You know, he loved. And what you mentioned earlier, Todd, with that, the head motion you made, that was mainly what he got.
2: Oh, okay.
1: A lot of those, you know. Yeah, because the women were just crazy drunk on margaritas, you know.
0: If anything, what he should do is be... I hate looking at that. What he should do is be completely okay with it and be like, you know what? You're right. I trust you and you're amazing. And then she's going to go tell all her friends this and all her friends are going to be like, wow, you have the best guy. He's amazing. And then she's going to get insecure.
1: I want to know this with the ladies. If something goes on wrong, say it's a small bachelorette party. So there's maybe 5 or 6 or 10 girls that are all really tight with each other, know each other pretty well. Would they keep quiet more than a guy? Our problem with guys, when guys had strippers for dance, is that there's always a guy in that group that would tell his wife everything.
0: Oh.
1: Even if nothing happened, out of hand. And we were saying, one time we didn't invite a guy because we knew he would just tell everything. Little stories about that didn't even, nobody's doing anything bad. So we say, we're not inviting that guy.
0: I think women are better at keeping secrets, but I
1: think
0: women seek vengeance more than men do.
2: So
0: I think that a woman would keep that quiet and like not tell her husband. But I do think if another woman wronged her, that would be the first piece of blackmail they would offer
1: Got
0: up.
1: It.
0: Versus a guy, they might go tell their wife in fear of like their own butt not getting fried.
1: That's
0: but at the end of the day, if end of the day, if one of their dudes really made them mad, I don't think they'd go and be like, well, you know what happened at Craig's bachelor party?
1: Yeah. I told this story a while back. This actually happened in the 80s. I was at a party for a buddy of mine. Buddy had a house, and it was his birthday, and it was a co-ed party. Okay. Whose dumb idea was this? So everybody was there with their girlfriends or wives, a lot of girlfriends, and including I had my girlfriend there at the time, too. And somebody hired my buddy a stripper. So the girl sat in the living room of the house. It was like a ranch house, and all the guys went to the garage.
0: That
1: to watch
0: is
1: the stripper.
0: So weird. That
1: and
0: is
1: you,
0: the
1: and you
0: weirdest
1: know what's weird
0: thing.
1: About it was. At least I wasn't the groom. I mean, I wasn't the birthday boy or nothing. But I'm thinking this is not going to end well because the longer we're out there, you could almost hear the stewing inside. You're like, and then when the stripper left, things weren't good.
0: Well, yeah, just
1: it's a dumb idea.
0: Yeah, just let the women be there as well. You know what
1: I mean? Well, yeah, they didn't really. The women were just like, we're not going out there, whatever. It's one of those kind of situations.
0: Okay, okay.
1: You just don't do it. You just don't do it.
0: I see. Yeah, okay. Yeah, that's
1: crazy dumb.
2: Yeah. So women will keep that information in their back pocket in the event they need to use it.
1: And guys will use it with
0: their
1: wives so they don't get in trouble, right?
0: Yeah.
2: You know what went on? And of course, I didn't do anything.
1: Todd did.
0: Well, you know the thing about Stacy. That stuff. We're awful. So are you guys, but we're equally awful. That's what you need to remember.
1: Oh, yeah, everybody's awful all around.
0: Yeah.
2: All right, this email says, for the love of God, do not say my name. For my best friend, I was in charge of getting the strippers. I got them off Backpage.com. They were all hot. We had that portion of the bachelor party at a friend's house where we set up a stripper pole and a stage and everything.
0: Got it ready for her.
2: That was sweet. Yeah, there was quite a bit of infidelity that went on that night. Yeah.
1: Oh, man.
0: That's too bad. Yeah.
1: From the groom to be?
2: I didn't say. He didn't list anyone.
1: If that guy can't hold off.
3: Yeah, he didn't throw out names.
2: Yeah.
0: He asked us not to.
2: Right.
1: For the love of God.
4: Yeah, I think he's not going to provide details.
2: Anybody's names.
1: Well, he could say if that guy stayed faithful.
3: He could have said, don't say my name, but Joe, Dave, and Steve all banged the stripper.
0: Yeah.
3: Right.
0: Yeah.
1: And Jim.
0: Right.
1: Jim always bangs the stripper.
2: Yeah, but if you go deeper into these commentaries, it sounds like there's a lot more sex that goes on than not.
0: You're
1: at
0: not.
1: Which one? At both? Are they 50-50?
2: No, this is specifically addressing. These are a bunch of male dancers who are checking into the comment section. Yeah.
0: Whether it's a female or male dancer, no one's getting a stripper so that everyone cannot cheat. You know what
1: right,
0: I mean?
1: That's true.
0: It's like you would not bring a bottle of vodka to an AA meeting just to be like, all right, guys.
1: Let's all
4: look at it.
0: Let's remember our vows.
1: Rub it up against you too.
0: Yeah.
1: Can I rub the vodka? Can I rub that Tito's all over my face?
0: Yeah. Hey, can you hold this cup real quick?
1: That's a great point, Rachel. You're right because something's going to happen. If it's a big enough party, some woman in there is not happy.
0: And there's plenty that have happened where everything's fine and it's kosher. But again, you're asking someone to get naked in front of you. Like, what's the end game here?
1: Yeah, you're right. Yeah.
3: And haven't we heard that, like, that's kind of going away?
1: Mm-hmm. Oh, yeah. Like
3: strippers and bachelorette parties.
1: Yeah, I think so.
0: More
3: kind of becoming a thing of the past.
0: The couples do it together. A lot of the times you hear, like, oh, me and my husband went on our bachelor trip. And I'm like, I'm fine. Sure,
1: I think push is going away for a while. I don't hear that from the younger generation at all, which is fine. It's kind of weird anyway, if you really think about it. But you know,
3: I mean, we didn't.
1: We always
3: have one.
1: Went to them. You know,
3: I didn't have one at mine, and that was 21 years ago.
1: Right, right.
3: So I mean, you know, that was. I think it's been going downhill for a while.
1: Right.
2: My daughter had a bachelor/bachelorette party.
0: Yeah, that's what a lot of people are doing.
2: They just went to some lake in Oregon, and the guys got a houseboat. And the girls got a houseboat. And
0: fun.
2: They went off for a couple days together.
1: Yeah, people want to talk, free to talk, right?
2: Right, they all got together, you know, after a couple of days, and, you know, partied amongst themselves. Yeah. But, you know, no strippers. It was just a gathering of friends
1: I'm anxious, though, babe. Everybody's listening that's about to get married or been in the past year or so. Were you at a stripper party? I'd be a bachelor or bachelorette party where there were strippers. I think it has gone way down.
2: Yeah, I think
1: so, too. I can tell. I don't know, you know.
3: Wow, that guy that emailed a minute ago about this, he said there are 15 to 25 people there. Not one person has spoken a word. That's pretty good.
0: That is good. Either nothing happened or everyone did something.
3: That's the same one that said there was a lot of infidelity.
0: Oh, yeah. Then, yeah, exactly. No one would say anything. Why?
3: Yeah, well, it's a mutually assured destruction, I think.
1: Mm-hmm. Except for the one or two guys that did get laid. Somebody probably stayed faithful.
3: Yeah, but then if they spoke up, the rest of the mob would probably just hunt them down and kill them.
1: Yeah. Plus, you don't want to even... Your woman might not even believe you.
3: Right.
1: if you spoke up. You know.
2: Or she might shame you. How come everyone else got laid but you? You loser.
1: That would happen.
0: Right?
2: God.
3: Were you even trying?
1: Rachel. That'd be Rachel.
0: What are you, gay?
2: What happened to your game?
1: Okay, Mr. Homo.
0: Yeah. I wouldn't say that.
3: What are we going to do next? Go get McDonald's and you're going to come out?
1: Wow.
0: Amazing.
1: Yeah.
0: It's
1: been a while, but like I went to a bunch of those back in the day.
0: I've been to three bachelor parties in the last year, and they've all been co-ed.
1: They've all been co-ed, each one.
2: Oh, okay.
0: So at that point, what stripper do you even get? You have to get one of each.
1: Yeah. So you can just have them do each other. You can all cuck around them, you know?
2: Right.
0: And that's a party.
2: I want you to go up and do a
1: That'd be a party.
0: Yeah.
2: Yeah. Rachel, give us 10 minutes.
0: I'm the opener. Yeah. All right, I know why you guys are here.
1: Yeah.
0: You have to sit through me first.
1: That'd be funny.
2: Oh, yeah. I won't say his name, but at my party, my friend laid on a pool table in the middle of the room and then make that little motion that Rachel doesn't like.
0: He did? The stripper did?
2: Yeah. No, his
0: Tell
2: buddy.
0: Me again.
2: His buddy.
0: Oh, okay.
2: His buddy laid down on the pool table and got
3: the stripper.
0: Nice.
1: Man. And they all just sat around and watched them?
0: Exactly. These things are so silly to me. Men are so funny.
1: Can you imagine looking at you? I'm laying on the pool table and Pusha's just looking down at me.
0: There's two people there just holding pool cues because they're right in the middle of a game.
2: Oh, he's not holding a pool cue.
0: No. Is that Orlando Bloom? What?
3: Although he is divorced, so the theory would hold.
0: Yeah.
1: Nick, were you ever on it recently? Or not recently, obviously, in the past 20 years, something like that? Yeah.
4: The bachelor party?
1: Yeah.
4: Yeah, the first time I ever saw a stripper was at a bachelor party, an apartment clubhouse.
1: Mm-hmm.
4: And first you're like, oh, cool, she's naked.
1: Right, yeah.
4: And then
1: once
4: she was done, she was just, naked, picking up dollar bills off the floor. This is very sad.
1: It does.
4: Very sad. Yeah. And then I was at another one where... a bunch of people were gathered, playing poker and stuff, and the strippers show up, and they're like, strippers are here, family first. I'm like, I think I'm going to skip this one.
1: Yeah, that's kind of creepy. Right.
0: There's always the post-clarity in anything, what I mean? And it's never cute.
4: Right.
1: No. Well, there's two great movies out there where they get a stripper for a bachelor party, and they murder the stripper. Two great ones. One is called Very Bad Things. And then one is called, that's not giving away the movie. And then one was the HBO movie. What was that called, Todd?
2: Stag. Yeah.
1: If you want to watch crazy, crazy good movies.
2: Both of them, just dark comedies.
1: Yes, they are.
2: Yeah.
1: They are.
2: They're not dramas.
1: Especially.
2: Or mysteries.
1: The first one I mentioned.
3: Very Bad Things.
1: Very Bad Things, yeah.
2: Oh, well, here's a suggestion. Donkey Show with Kinky Kelly. That's a little Clerks 2 reference.
0: Yeah.
3: Oh, right.
2: So that way,
1: I don't want to see a donkey show.
2: Just the woman and the donkey.
1: And a huge donkey.
2: There's not.
1: Yeah. And no guys want to follow that.
2: There's no other partners involved. Right.
0: Who's my opener? Dang.
1: And afterwards, the donkey's picking up dollars. It's sad.
2: Your wife would come away a lot more secure.
0: A real Eeyore situation.
2: Oh, no, it's Kinky Kelly, and she's got a donkey. And your wife would go, oh, okay.
1: She might say okay.
2: But since you're not a donkey, you can go.
0: What are you, gay?
3: He's bringing something donkey. That you can't.
1: All right. You got more of those stories. Todd will not read your name. All right.
0: But
2: for the love of God, I won't say your name.
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9: I'm Jeff Moe. It's a Lincoln's Pure Rock Alternative, 104.1 The Blaze. A 20-year-old Lincoln man was arrested Saturday night for allegedly assaulting a police officer out directing traffic following the Nebraska football game near 10th and P Street. 20-year-old John Kane and a group of friends approached the intersection when Kane tried to cross P Street against traffic. The officer directing traffic gave Kane several warnings to stop, then put his hand on Kane's back to lead him back out of traffic. That's when Kane began to resist, and another officer was called in to help take Kane into custody. Kane was arrested for several offenses, including third-degree assault on an officer. Lincoln Fire Chief Dave Engler has been censured over management practices that have allegedly eroded morale and undermined public safety. Delegates at the 58th Annual International Association of Firefighters Convention last month decided unanimously to censure Engler after approval to a censure was done by the Lincoln Firefighters Association chapter earlier this year. The Nebraska football game with Maryland October 3rd will be a 3 o'clock kickoff Lincoln time. It'll be for homecoming at Memorial Stadium. The game will be televised on FS1. Staying cloudy today and a high of 66. I'm Jeff Moats on 104.1 The Blaze.
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0: You know what I mean?
1: Maybe so.
2: A little.
0: Oh, you're talking about an escort like for a bachelor party.
1: Oh, no, she's just an escort for general. I'm sure she would do a bachelor party if there was enough money involved.
0: Fair enough.
3: Yeah. Or maybe not.
1: Maybe not. Maybe she didn't want to be in a room with eight guys.
3: No.
1: Yeah.
0: I guess that's what I was saying is like that makes more, an escort would make more sense if it's like, I don't want to get a stripper, but here's a very cool threesome.
2: Yeah, free wedding threesome.
0: Oh, if Tyrell and I were gifted a threesome at our wedding, we wouldn't have wasted money on chicken and cake.
1: But it's got to be a cool threesome. Not a non-cool threesome. A cool threesome.
0: Yeah.
3: David's got a good point, too. Lame. You always hear this, too. If the guys get over it, your woman comes home, she's going to be horny. You'll probably get laid.
1: I mean, if they go out to the... You know, the Thunder Down Under.
3: Or whatever.
0: I would go to a Magic Mike type event thing, mostly because if I like the watching aspect, I don't want to be involved. You know what I mean?
3: Yeah, yeah.
0: I don't need a guy grinding on my lap, but I want to watch him do it, you know, to music.
2: you and Todd can sit over in the same corner and just watch. He likes to watch, too.
0: And we'll have our laptop open with the Bears.
1: Observe the behavior around us and then check out, there's a couple more bears.
2: Swinging dongs and fat bears. Right. That's a good night.
3: In the morning.
0: Look at that fatty. Which one?
2: Yes.
1: Moist Herpes Hairpiece is checking in at my best friend's bachelor party. We decided last minute we needed a stripper. One of the other groomsmen had a sister that was a porn actress, and we convinced him to call her and ask for a show. Needless to say, she was not happy, and he later received a phone call from Mom, and she was also not thrilled. So maybe go outside the friend zone if you're going to hire a stripper.
0: Yeah.
1: Maybe don't call somebody's sister.
2: How awkward would that be?
3: We've had those stories, though. A sister showed up. We had a story on the show a couple years back. Guy, a stripper showed up, and it was somebody's sister.
1: I'm also curious.
3: Strippers have siblings, too.
2: If you're at the bachelor party.
0: They're like real people.
3: They are like real people, right.
2: If you're at the bachelor party and somebody says, we need a stripper, and somebody pipes up and says, well, my sister. Well, no. We don't want. That's weird.
3: Right. No, the friend of the guy called.
1: Yeah
2: but still, it was somebody at the party's sister, right?
1: One of the other groomsmen had a sister.
3: It'd be like your sister, right? Yeah.
2: But still, then, he's going to be there, and his sister's going to show up and be the stripper?
1: Right. Yeah. And if you're going to write us an email like that, you should include a link to some of the work of the
3: She's a porn star,
1: porn actress.
0: Just to verify.
1: Right.
3: Does that happen here, or is it Stephanie? You know, she's a porn star now, you know?
1: Oh, yeah, I don't know that she has a brother. she might have told us that
0: I know
1: story.
0: A lot of other things about her, but not.
2: The definition of porn actress is kind of, I mean, if you put some stuff on OnlyFans, are you a porn actress? I mean,
3: she's legitimate.
2: I'm just saying that it could be anybody.
3: Yeah, you're right.
2: You know, anybody that puts something up online could technically probably call themselves a porn actress.
3: Right. I don't know. It'd be tough. I mean, I realize it'd be tough for the guy. The sisters have they can do what they want, you know. But if you are the brother, you got to deal with bozo friends of yours, you know.
2: I saw your sister.
3: Yeah, and you will. Yeah. I saw your sister last night, you know.
2: That's better than your
3: mom. They are like real people. Exactly. They are real people. So what is this guy ate lion meat?
2: No.
3: Good. Good. Because it was in quotes, right?
2: Yeah, the lion diet is what he called it.
3: Okay, what's the lion diet? I thought you just ate lion meat. I think you're allowed to eat lions, are you?
2: No, that's not a thing.
3: Good enough. Okay, good.
2: No, this guy, I think he'd been suffering apparently from psoriasis and depression, and he was suicidal. Yeah. And a 50-year-old guy in Florida... And he put this story out online, and he has switched to what he called the lion diet, basically meat only. He said he cut sugar, grains, fruit, and vegetables from his diet.
1: Okay, so this is the caveman diet, the paleo diet.
2: Kind of, yeah.
1: With just a different name.
2: Cow, buffalo, lamb, goat. I don't know that he had to hunt it down and kill it himself.
3: Right.
2: But he said within a month of and again, this is all anecdotal.
3: Right,
2: exactly. One guy. He says within a month of switching to this lion diet, his psoriasis started to clear up, his depression and suicidal thoughts all went away, and he's giving all the credit to

0: I only eat 1.5 to 2 pounds of high-fat meat once a day. That's what he does.
1: So like that big sausage I had the other day, if I just ate that?
2: Yeah. Because it doesn't seem like he wants the lean meat.
0: No, high fat.
2: Right. He doesn't want the 93.7. He wants the fatty stuff. Don't
1: you need some roughage to poo?
2: Yeah. I mean, we'll hear about this guy being dead in a few years.
1: Yeah, you're right. Right.
0: But yeah, he said his body was 90% covered in psoriasis. He was just one big, giant, itchy, flaky scab, he said, I get that then that...
3: No offense, but...
2: Oh, well, then you probably got to go to extremes.
3: Yeah.
1: But we want to ask Dr. Ian about that. We talked to Dr. Ian later this week, so...
0: He says, I feel like I'm reverse aging. Right now, he says he's only eating grass-fed beef and steak, but again, 1.5 to 2 pounds once a day. That's it.
1: They throw it in the corner of his cage?
0: I guess.
3: Yeah, right? It's like he paces in front of the window.
2: I just throw him a tenderloin.
1: Man, how long?
2: He goes at it.
1: God, how many? You'd be craving carbs so bad. Now, just now, one.
0: Yeah. Here's
1: one
0: the key.
1: Carb,
0: here's
1: know?
0: The key line,
3: I guess
0: though.
3: If he's not sad and sad or itchy, though, maybe he's not.
1: Yeah,
3: you know what
1: right.
3: I mean?
1: That's true.
0: Now, he says he has not had follow-up blood work or visited a doctor since changing his diet. Why would you do that?
1: Yeah.
0: He preferring to judge the approach on how he feels.
3: Well, okay.
0: So, yeah, his heart may be clogging up as we speak.
1: Yeah, but it's that much meat. Good point. You know.
2: Legally sourced lion meat is sold in specially exotic markets.
0: Oh, really?
2: They are considered vulnerable and threatened. You know, so you can't really shoot them in Africa, but I guess they farm the meat out or something.
0: Like if you catch lion roadkill, you can pick it up.
2: People describe the lion meat
1: as expensive, then.
2: Lean, slightly sweet, and similar in texture to pork or very lean, dense beef.
1: I guess if somebody told me it was lion, I'd probably still eat it. The only thing I wouldn't eat would be dog.
3: I don't know if I would lion.
1: Yeah,
3: I've done like a rattlesnake hot dog before, or there's some like
1: gator.
3: I guess it needs to be like more in the wild. Lion
1: Got
3: feels,
1: it.
3: Well, I guess I don't know. Lion feels well, too close for some reason.
1: They're beautiful creatures.
3: So. Yeah, I guess.
2: While it was historically available from niche markets, $100 to $220 a pound. Today, the most prominent U.S. supplier, exotic meat market. List 1 pound of African lion meat for $49,999 and 99 cents.
3: What a steal! Wow.
1: That's those rich. That's those rich food clubs, right? Yeah.
2: Those are those guys.
1: The Zimmers talk about. Every once in a while, they eat a human too.
2: Those are the powerful right wing men at Bohemian Grove.
1: Right,
2: yeah, they're having a pound of lion meat.
1: Of course, they are.
2: They're shipping in more than 1 pound, probably.
0: Now you are right. The doctors say with this, with the high, you know, protein diets, constipation, kidney stones, and highly increased risk of heart attack and stroke,
2: and a pencil number two lead pencil stool.
0: If anything, apparently.
1: Well, there's lead coming out. You're in trouble too, Tom, for that matter.
3: We're in a whole different world of problems.
2: Pooping
3: actual pencils.
2: They used graphite.
1: I pooped a what?
2: They used graphite. Yeah, it's not lead.
3: Brings a new level to pencil pusher, right? Yeah. Is that a thing?
2: Did they ever use actual lead in quote-unquote lead pencils? And then they had to change because, you know, kids were eating lead?
3: I guess I always assumed it was actual lead. I never thought about that.
2: No, it's actual graphite.
3: Oh, yeah, duh.
1: I'm guessing they were lead to begin with, right?
2: That's what I'm thinking.
1: The history of pencils.
2: You know, when the kids were eating all the pencils and something ended up wrong with them.
1: Yeah.
2: Must be all those pencils you're eating.
1: So that lead pencils were never a thing.
0: Never used
1: why were
0: lead
1: they called
0: as
1: lead
0: a
1: pencils?
0: Writing material.
1: Right. Oh, okay. That's wild.
2: Because we couldn't handle the concept of graphite.
0: Ancient Romans used actual metallic lead rods as a stylus to draw faint lines on papyrus.
3: Because
0: graphite kind of looked like that, then we're, you know, basically the reason is we're dumb.
2: Yeah. Why change the term?
3: Well,
0: yeah, since like the 1700s, they've known that graphite was used for that. So, yeah, no, that's never been a thing.
3: Okay. Well, I'm sorry.
0: Yeah. I mean, we all contribute to

0: You should be.
1: We're all dumb.
2: I guess I'm wrong.
0: Yeah. Well, everything can't be right. Yeah. We're just winging this anyway. Rachel Ware with us. Where are you at, Rachel? What are your socials?
2: I am at the Funny Bone tomorrow night. Otherwise, catch me at Warehouse Comedy Theater in Omaha, Nebraska this whole weekend. I'm performing and behind the bar. Rachel Ware Comedy, Warehouse Comedy. Go follow, please. Send me a D pic.
0: That sounded like, please don't send me a D pic.
3: Don't say that.
2: If your radio glitched out on don't, I do every day.
0: Are you really?
4: Every day.
2: Yep.
3: Right. With our audience.
2: Yeah.
3: When you tell
2: them. Because you understand that when I say don't do it, there's always at least 5 million people out there going, well, she doesn't mean me.
0: Right.
3: No, our audience will do something if you tell them not to do it.
2: I know.
3: Right. If you encourage them not to do it.
2: You know what? I should just start sending one of Tyrell's back to them.
0: Back to them.
3: Right.
0: That's what
2: I bet actually Tyrell might love that.
1: Yeah. The highly deformed penis that he has?
2: No. No. That's not what it is.
0: Getting a picture of Tyrell's penis out there.
3: There will be thousands of impressions of Tyrell's wiener out there.
0: Everywhere. All right, come on back.
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1: Buddy Randy. Text number, by the way, is 877-931-4868. 877-931-4TNT. I threw up on the stripper at my party, so I gave her a couple extra bucks.
2: Oh, no.
1: And in my,
3: just a couple extra.
2: Yeah, don't they charge you like $150 if you do that in the Uber?
1: Yeah. Yep.
4: Yep.
2: I think that's, that should be at least double that if you do it on the stripper.
1: And my golf buddy Kevin informs me, because we had shots of pickled vodka on the course on Sunday, and they came directly from the cart girl. So they weren't stashing them on their own.
4: Cool.
1: You can buy the shots of pickled vodka.
3: They're great.
1: At the golf course I go to.
4: Like their airplane bottles in?
1: Yeah.
4: Oh, cool.
1: Yeah.
4: Right.
1: And whenever somebody gets a birdie, we all took a shot. I did not contribute.
3: getting a birdie.
1: I tried.
5: Mutual friend of ours. Listen to this story. A long time ago in a galaxy far, far away, the stripper at a friend's bachelor party did a strap-on show. The groom, best man, groomsman, pretty much anybody that wanted to, got to put on the strap-on and...
2: Whoa, okay.
5: Her, yeah.
3: Oh.
5: Hold it. It gets worse.
1: So it's a loophole.
2: Uh-huh.
3: Yeah.
2: All the work, none of the fun for you.
5: But it gets crazier. The stripper's security guard was her husband.
2: What?
5: She said she did 2 shows on Friday and 2 on Saturday. Guy had to sit there and watch his wife get destroyed every weekend.
3: But not by, oh my
2: God. Not a real dong.
3: My jaw's on the ground.
5: Yeah.
3: Amazing. Amazing.
2: You sound very intrigued.
1: That guy.
3: Well, like, because it's like, what a loophole.
5: It's a loophole. Yeah. I still think, now, you're a more forgiving woman than a lot of people, Rachel, because you have your freak shy, you let your freak flag fly, so you don't care. But would you care if Tyrell did that?
3: Same situation. I'd say, what are you, gay?
5: Yeah.
2: No, I just
3: and
2: have
3: also,
2: a deformed penis.
3: When you were leading up this story, I did not think it was going to be the men wearing a strap-on. I'm like, this has gotten very interesting.
5: I know.
3: You know what I mean?
5: The men wore the strap-on. Pretty much anybody wanted to.
3: I think it was last year's live show that I was on where I even said, like, if it's not skin-to-skin, it's not cheating. There's emotional stuff there. But, like, I'm mostly just blown away at that, like, well, did you sleep with her? Well, not really.
5: Yeah.
2: Technically, no.
3: All my clothes stayed on.
5: Yeah, he kept
3: his
5: jeans on, kept his pants on. There was no skin on skin. Now, he had to grab her, but whatever.
3: Well, those are
5: that's just hands. Yeah, that's just hands.
3: And I guess there's that rule technically at strip clubs where they're like, no touching, but that's in a private room, you can.
5: But even in that situation, like we talked about this push.
1: Was it just the one strap on, or did they have a couple of clean ones, you know, standing
5: Oh, was there a guy in line with one strapped on, you know?
1: Okay.
3: That
5: I don't know. I don't know.
3: So
5: he's listening live to us. He's listening live to us.
2: There's a bucket of paint thinner. They just

0: if you're just doing the strap on thing and you're taking care of that, you're still going to look around your buddies.
1: Yeah. Right. Still, there's going to be awkward eye contact.
2: Saying. It's almost weirder because it's like a little party game where it's like, you know, two of those guys in that line with the strap-ons on turn to each other and had a sword fight with them. We know that.
0: Oh, yes.
2: We know
0: that. There's
2: more
0: than one strap on there. There was a sword
2: fight. You're going to be hearing like plastic hitting each other the whole time. You're trying to, that's great.
3: Yeah, you're right. Instead of a fluffer, there's a guy there with a jar of formaldehyde. Cleans it up after every session.
2: Putting protection on a strap-on is also very funny, right?
3: That's a good idea.
0: This gets better.
3: In fact,
2: it gets better.
0: It may have been my brother's bachelor party. I may have been the best man, and my grandpa may have been there.
2: Stop it. Amazing.
0: For the love of God, don't say my name.
2: I won't.
0: Well,
2: I'm going to ask him about it later.
0: I told you off the air. You know him too.
2: I
3: Grandpa
2: do.
3: Observing or participating?
0: He's listening live. Yeah. Did Grandpa strap it on, you mean?
3: Yeah.
0: Wow.
1: That's a sentence I didn't think I was going to hear this morning.
2: That's going to be in the Deadpool.
0: Well,
2: let's
0: say these guys are in their early 20s and Dad is 45 and Grandpa's 65. Yeah, why not?
2: Yeah.
0: I can imagine a 65-year-old guy with a strap on. You know what I'm talking about.
3: I'm picturing it now.
2: God.
0: I even like the 80-year-old guy or something like that. You know, like an 85-year-old guy.
1: I'll just be over here jabbing my thumbs in my eyes.
2: Grandpa's bachelor strap on.
0: Yeah. That's a great. Oh, that's 69. A Deadpool name.
2: Yeah, exactly.
0: Oh, nope. Said my grandpa turned away disgusted.
3: Ah.
0: All right.
2: Oh.
0: Probably disgusted because everybody was kind of gay because he wasn't a real wiener. That's why. That's probably right.
3: Yeah. Okay. This ain't no stag film.
0: Okay, that'd be the tough one. If you're doing this and then you look over and see your own grandpa looking at you.
2: Well, because I've definitely, like, especially younger in my 20s, I've been drunk at a family event before, and right. I've remembered looking at my dad before and him not loving what I'm doing. And that was me just being drunk and jumping in the lake. You know what I mean?
0: Well, once again, that's your dad, not your grandpa.
2: Right.
0: And you have a close relationship with your dad. I know you do for sure.
2: Yeah.
0: You can just little things that nobody cares about, you know?
2: Right. But that's the point I'm making is like, I couldn't even fathom having a stripper that didn't allow that and having like my dad or grandfather there. That'd be crazy.
0: Right.
2: I'm thinking too much about it. This wouldn't happen.
0: No.
2: My anxiety's up. I need to remind myself that this is not going to happen in my life where my grandpa and my dad will be at.
3: All right. But the husband of the stripper obviously doesn't have a jealous bone in his body, if he can sit around and witness all
2: not.
3: Of that.
1: Well, it's not cheating technically,
3: right?
0: Yeah, but she's like he says, getting
2: not a jealous bone in his body, but guys, that was gold.
0: and apparently, there was a. I'll say this: you don't have to do anything. Plus, there was a sprinkler show too. I can say that.
3: Okay.
1: Oh,
0: yeah.
3: Whoa.
2: Yeah. That
0: most amazing thing I've ever seen.
2: Honestly, I couldn't not talk. That would be one where I wouldn't be able to keep a secret about, and not in vengeance, just like I would have to tell people about that party I went to.
3: It's too good not to tell.
2: It's too good not to tell.
0: Well, that's why he's telling us.
2: Yeah. Thank you.
0: We're telling the world.
2: Thank
0: man.
2: You, sir.
3: As long as we can keep names out of it, people will tell us about their sex dolls.
2: Great.
0: Yeah, but you should type in, for the love of God, don't say my name.
2: Yeah. Where was this chicken soup for the soul? You know, they always had it about people who had died or whatever. I want to hear about strippers' chicken noodle soup for the soul.
0: Yeah, a lot of those strippers do come with the
1: personal security.
0: I got to finish that sentence, don't I?
2: Easy,
1: So I was trying to help you out there, pal.
0: Personal security. And a lot of times those guys are their boyfriends or husbands. You
3: right.
0: Know?
2: Well,
1: I mean, I guess there's an angle that at least if you're there, you know exactly what did and did not happen.
2: I think it's they have every detail.
0: The woman walking around and dancing, getting naked and maybe grinding a couple guys with her pants on is a lot different than this.
2: It is.
0: This is brutal.
2: But we.

0: We've heard from the other stories too that like infidelity is maybe bound to happen. So by doing this, you know, they get what they want. Yeah, she gets what she wants.
1: Right.
0: I don't know. Yeah. I love it. Amazing.
1: And those rules against that at the warehouse, right? You can't do any kind of stuff like this, can you?
0: You know, I'm never a black or white person, so I'll say it depends.
1: Okay. Well, okay. All right.
2: If you say yes and while you're doing it, it's fine.
0: Yeah, and then you owe me money. So for the class, not for anything else I'm about to do.
1: Please welcome to the Cuck Show at the warehouse.
0: Right. $10, 9 p.m.
1: You gotta be
0: seats
1: careful. People,
0: limited.
1: You know the audience. They're going to start to show up there.
0: Listen, if they show up, they're polite and buy a drink. I don't care.
1: That's fine.
2: Yeah, that's fine. Fair.
1: That's fine. All right. Tyrell Frazier. Some guy named Tyrell Frazier is going to be here tomorrow.
0: What?
1: To debate his funny-looking wiener.
0: He's going to be so upset.
1: That his wife, Rachel Ware,
3: just going to have to come in here to defend his wiener.
0: Right, yeah. Like usual.
1: Yeah. And Thursday, who push?
2: Friday. Dr. Ian K. Smith is calling.
1: Dr. Ian K. is going to propose
2: his new menopause cookbook.
1: Yeah.
0: That's fun.
1: Yeah. Yeah, we're the right audience for that.
2: We have women in the audience.
0: I'm there, baby.
1: And
0: Heather and I will be tuning in together, sweating and crying.
2: and as long as none of the recipes have mayo, Katie will be in.
1: Oh, that's right.
2: Sure. You know, we have cool chicks that listen to this program.
1: Oh, a lot of
2: program.
1: Cool chicks, yeah.
2: And many of them might be in the throes of menopause.
1: The throes.
3: We also have...
0: unrelated, that makes
1: sense. And guys can listen, too, because they're getting yelled at. They're getting yelled at home.
3: Yeah, was it... Dustin Nickerson, who was in here the other day.
1: Yeah.
3: Said, I think it's cute, because we were talking about 18-year-olds. Mm-hmm. I think it's cute that you think 18-year-olds listen to your show, which was a great line.
1: Yeah.
3: But after that, I got any number of, like, 19, 20-year-old guys that listen to the show, and any number of guys who, you know, dad made them listen to the show since they were 7.
1: And a lot of guys at their grandpa's at their strip club are listening to us, too, by the way. That's the whole group of dudes we love, right? They grew up listening to the program. We appreciate that completely. Very nice. Thank you for listening.
0: Very nice.
1: We could do that strap-on show at the live show. You know?
0: Easy. Last year, you said you were going to make me and Heather get in one.
1: Oh, we did. I know.
0: And then you guys,
2: we say a lot of things.
0: Yeah, and then you guys really let...
1: That would sell out tomorrow.
0: Right? And you really let us down.
1: I know. You guys come out with a sword fight. That'd be kind of cute.
0: That's what I was saying.
1: Yeah,
0: it'd be fun.
1: Yeah, sword fight, right.
0: I'll have a hot pink one. She'll have whatever color she wants.
2: I can hear Jim dancing out from through three walls.
1: Oh, I know.
0: Stomping down the hall.
2: I can hear his whole body tensing up.
3: Yeah. There was an old movie where there were, I guess they were condoms, but in this case, it could be strap-ons.
1: And
3: they were glow in the dark.
1: Yeah, it's John Ritter in that.
3: Right.
1: John Ritter is fighting another guy. They glow-in-the-dark condoms on.
3: Yeah.
1: No, it was a very special episode.
0: Episode
3: of Three's Company.
2: Even Mr. Roper.
0: On this celebration episode.
1: Even another guy have glow-in-the-dark condoms on, and they fight, but the lights are out.
3: Right.
0: Amazing.
1: And I forget what that movie was called. It's a funny movie, though. It's a funny scene.
3: It wasn't a series about dating his daughter, either.
1: No.
3: It was a movie.
1: Yeah.
0: Great.
1: Yeah. Kaley Cuoco was in that, by the way.
2: Yeah.
1: 10 Things I Hate About... Dating My Daughter, is that what it's called?
3: Something like that.
2: 8 Rules for Dating My Daughter. But
1: that wasn't about me. Yeah, right. I'm going to stop right now. All right, Rachel, thank you so much.
0: Thanks for
1: having me. Tomorrow night at the Funny Bone.
0: Tomorrow at the Funny Bone. Check me at the Warehouse Comedy Theater all weekend.
1: All right. Thanks again, Rachel.
0: Thank you. Right.
1: Buy tickets to the live show, too, December 4th, Friday night.
0: Yeah, Tyrell will be there.
1: Tyrell's going to be there.
3: And vote for your favorite fat bear, too.
1: Yeah.
3: Fat Bear Week.
0: Vote for your favorite fatty.
1: Come on back. Tomorrow.
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104.1 The Blaze, you're listening to Lex. Today, we got to go over details that have finally been emerging about Ozfest 2027. This is the return of Ozfest. I've got all the details coming up here in just a little bit. Plus, people have been seeing some mysterious posters around in various cities that have a certain band's logo on it. So I wonder what that could mean. Stick around. We'll go over that. And we got to talk about the details for the Blaze birthday bash. Our birthday is right around the corner. And I'm going to tell you how you can get your hands on some tickets and where you can go hang out beforehand to hang out with the Blaze staff and the rest of the Blaze Army. 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Let's get things kicked off with some Linkin Park.

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104.1 The Blaze. Ozfest has confirmed a 2027 return. Now, there's going to be a return in the UK and also in the US. So that is very exciting. This was confirmed by their Facebook page, promising more information soon. Sharon Osbourne previously said that she wanted to hold one of the Ozfests at Birmingham's Villa Park, where it's been held in the past, and then one in America. And she also wants emerging

encouraging bands to be involved. Continuing Ozfest's like their whole thing is giving talent or giving a stage to new talent. Like they want new bands on. They want to make someone big from Ozfest. It happened multiple times before and they want to bring it back and do it again. Now, the latest announcement, there is no lineup announced. We don't know anything. Basically, all the Facebook post said was that it is confirmed and happening for 2027. And where in the U.S. should they go? That is the question they asked. They want to know where it should be held in the U.S. So, guess we will have to stick around to see what the dates are and who the lineup is. 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

do what they told ya. Now you do what they told ya. Now you do what they told ya. Now you do what they told ya.

got posters popping up in cities across the U.S. We've seen them in New York, Houston, Los Angeles, Chicago, Washington, D.C., Mexico City, Bogota, Buenos Aires, and Toronto. And whose logo is on these posters, my friends? None other than Slipknot. It looks like Slipknot may be teasing a tour. So we're going to have to look out for posters. They're red posters. They got the Slipknot logo on it. Yeah, really can't miss it. But so far, those are the cities that it's popped up in. So maybe it's a limited run tour. Maybe it's the first leg of a tour. We actually have no idea yet, but I'm pretty sure we're going to get an announcement here soon. And you'll hear it first here on 104.1 The Blaze.

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You have been hanging with Lex, but I am leaving for the day. But don't you be sad, because Animal is about to pop in the studio, and he has your noon keyword for get the F out of here, your chance at a trip to a major U.S. city of your choosing, plus airfare, round-trip airfare, to get you and a friend there, and a hotel stay. 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And then in a couple hours after that, he's also going to have your second For Whom the Bell Tolls keyword, which is your chance at 2 tickets to go see Metallica in San Antonio with round trip airfare and hotel stay. I mean, we're giving away trips out every year. So stick around. Listen for those keywords. Get them entered. I'll see you tomorrow morning. Have a great day. Peace.

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4: 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You would pick your friend who you're taking with you, and we'll get you the airfare and the hotel, and off you go. Have a great time. Get to pick where you want to go, as opposed to winning a trip and you're like, well, I don't really want to go there. This is on you. Get the F out of here. Another keyword in the 5 o'clock hour. Still to come, we have Metallica this afternoon, of course, as we get ready for Metallica in San Antonio. And yes, the Metallica Kansas City show as well. A lot to go over. Rockiversaries and a birthday and Shinedown.

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Offspring on 104.1 The Blaze from Americana. Guns N' Roses in there, too. Appetite for Destruction. First day of fall. Yeah, first day of fall. Here we go. We're getting in our answers for question of the day, if you'd still like to play along with us. What is a former establishment? Could be an eatery, could be a bar, could be whatever. But you miss it. You miss it. Could be in the town that you lived in. And again, describe it the best you can. More on this with question of the day and answers on the way. Beartooth. Mwah! You're beautiful again. You're beautiful now.

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Pumpkins on the blaze. Evidently, golden retrievers make very bad watchdogs. As the parents, as opposed to parents, the parents, get it? Parents. We're on vacation. The 4-year-old golden retriever was thrilled when a man named John came to visit him. The problem is that John climbed through the window. Yes, he was breaking into the house. They did have, a dog sitter, but the dog sitter was not home at the time. But the dog was. The dog, thrilled to make a new friend, brought the burglar a new fuzzy toy, and this is all on camera. And found a second toy to give to the burglar. The burglar was ignoring him, though, because he was obviously trying to gather things and leave as fast as possible. Then the police, of course, arrived because they got an alert on their camera, and yeah. So there you go. The dog did not do well except for bringing fuzzy toys to the burglar. The police, though, they showed up and, well, they helped. You can have an animal in your house. You would hope that maybe it's not just being kind to whoever breaks in. Your wake-up calling? Yes, you spoil your dog. I'm sure you do. It's Papa Roach on the blaze.

0: Autumn Kings and Gone, Gone, Gone. It's not often that we have an anniversary for a tour to kick off, but today would be one of those days, as it is the anniversary of the Family Values Tour 1998. It was the first go-round for the Family Values Tour. And this, the Omaha stop, which actually happened October 24th, 1998. Again, this is the anniversary of the tour kicking off in New York. But this would be the first time a lot of us would get our eyes on a certain German band named Rammstein. Oh, yes! Korn, Limp Bizkit, Ice Cube, Orgy, and Rammstein, all part of the tour. So, yeah, Family Values Tour 1998. From that, yes, the headliner, Korn!
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0: 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Very soon, we will have your chances to win tickets to the Black Sabbath movie, Back to the Beginning. In fact, we should have details on the showings here in Lincoln at the Lincoln Marcus Grand. Usually, that's where they have them. We should have them up before the end of the week. And yes, it is true, Adam. Thanks for your email inquiring about Rammstein. And, of course, the band is going to have a movie in theaters as well. That will be at the in theaters at the end of November. It's Blaze Rock Buzz, powered by Bombers Garage and BombersGarage.com. 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
1: Great pictures from everybody that went to the Breaking Benjamin Star Set Chevelle show this past Sunday at the Mid-America Center. Rockiversary. Great story behind this one, too. We go with the Blind Melon debut studio album, dropped on us September 22nd, 1992. Capitol Records, of course, No Rain being the big hit off of this. It's funny because they are working on the artwork. The cover art is based on a 1975 photograph of Glenn Graham, one of the members of the band, his younger sister, who was in a bee costume at a school play. We were all sitting around in the living room, and a picture just kind of jumped out at us. Somebody said, hey, that would make a great album cover. And there you go. Of course, they recreated that picture. Now, of course, the video, No Rain, the song is credited to the whole band, but bassist Brad says he wrote most of it. The song is about not being able to get out of bed and find excuses to face the day when you really have, in a way, nothing. He was dating a depressed woman who slept through many sunny days and complained when it did not rain. For a while, he told himself he was writing the song from her perspective, but later realized he was writing it about himself. No Rain, Blind Melon, the debut album from the band, dropped on this date, 1992. It's Rockiversary on the Blaze.

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1: Let's get you to San Antonio, and we get you tickets to the Metallica concert. 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We'll do the hotel. 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It could be that simple. 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Some Metallica? 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

Evanescence, Amy and Company off of Sanctuary. It's Tell Me When You've Had Enough. Question of the day. What is a favorite establishment of yours that you miss? Brian, got to be Chesterfield's and Stooges. Oh, man. Chesterfield's and Stooges. Yep, I get you, buddy. Also, Tyler, I've only lived in Lincoln a couple of years. I used to live in Omaha. I miss the Bohemian Cafe in Omaha. So good. Animal at KIBZ.com, an establishment that's no longer around. Could be a bar, could be an eatery, whatever, but you miss it. There's no wrong answers because it's question of the day. System of a Down.

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Faith No More on The Blaze. It is not a world record that I don't think you're going to achieve. I really, you know, I do tell you, what have you done with your life up to this point to not have a world record in Guinness? But there is a family, the Harlow family, have now been recognized by the Guinness World Record for the most generations sharing a birthday. So there's the grandfather, September 14th, 1907. The mother, September 14th, 1949. Then there's the grandson, Fred, September 14th, 1972. Then there's the granddaughter, Emma, September 14th, 1997. And then the great-grandson, Arthur, September 14th, 2025. So Guinness has now decided to go ahead and give them the recognition. Most generations sharing a birthday. Again, it's not one I don't think you can achieve. But it is odd that they would all happen to happen around the same time. Because, you know, you get close to within a week of that, and you're like, can you hold out just a couple more days?

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0: 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Oh, how awesome.
1: 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Lex, myself, Nate Nation, all hooking up tickets to the Godsmack birthday bash show. Not only the first day of fall, it is also Dear Diary Day. Or for those of you that do a journal, that's a thing. It's National Ice Cream Cone Day. I feel like there's an ice cream thing like once a week. World Car Free Day, World Rhino Day, and my favorite, of course, because I am a nerd, it's Chainmail Day. Bill Murray tonight, Steelhouse.

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3 days grace. 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Birthday we have to recognize. Not going to play a song, but you got to at least throw. You got to throw a happy birthday up to Joan Jett. Joan Marie Larkin, September 22nd, 1958. Often referred to as the godmother of punk. Co-founded a band, of course, The Runaways, 75 to 79, four studio albums. And lo and behold, she never looked back after that. I mean, the first studio album is I Love Rock and Roll. So many songs. So, yes, happy birthday to Joan Jett. Still have a Rockiversary to come on the show today. We'll do that next hour. Sleep Token now on The Blaze.

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Offspring. So we're going to send you to this Metallica show down in San Antonio, airfare, hotel, and tickets to the show, of course. If you happen to win this, we're going to have you another Metallica keyword just after 4 o'clock. So if you can muster the strength to, you know, slog through the mud, hang out with us, we'll give you that keyword here in a minute. Toys R Us planning to come back. Yep. 120 new standalone stores by the end of this year. They currently have 40 standalone stores. I did not know that. They are inside Macy's stores across the country. So Toys R Us is looking to do the brick and mortar thing again. And so that's at least the plan. And they had this equity firm had picked them up and decided, why don't we try and do this again? A toy store. Remember going into toy stores? It's a toy store. Toys R Us. Jeffrey, the giraffe. So who knows if we'll see one here in Lincoln, but, you know, next thing you know, we'll be talking about bringing back a Chuck E. Cheese to Lincoln. What?

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1: Here we go. For whom the bell tolls, your chance to win this trip to see Metallica in San Antonio. Yep, you pick your friend. 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S-T-A-Y. 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Stay is your word. And throw it in there. Why not? For whom the bell tolls, Metallica, San Antonio. You'll see it right on the front page of KIBZ.com. And yes, the text to win number works as well. So you can just fire that off and just fire off the word stay. That's it. Anybody shopping for some wood today?

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Bush on the Blaze. They have set the Husker tailgate time for next weekend, not this weekend, next weekend against Maryland. It is a 3 o'clock game for homecoming. We'll be at JJ Hooligan's just after, I don't know, right around 12:30 or so. So we'd love to see you down and have some fun with us. But again, we're away this week. We've got at Michigan State. So we'll see how we do against this. Against Sparty? Is that what they call him? Sparty? Yeah. So that's the plan, at least, to go get that W. I don't have Florida Man on the show today. What is going on? I feel like everybody was getting lazy on me here. To help me out with the show, animal@kibz.com. More on question of the day. Your favorite establishment that is no longer with us. Letdown. Do it for the love on the Blaze.

0: Chad Gray, and yeah, of course, Mudvayne. We just saw Chad just a couple of weeks ago here in Lincoln doing his 30 Years of Madness tour, which playing at the Bourbon Theater. Place that you miss, no longer with us. Christy, I miss Grassanti's. They had some of the best food. Rachel, so I got to tell you, I was a Columbus-born person, and I miss Happy Chef. Happy Chefs. I remember those. Jennifer, establishment I miss, got to be Sidetracks. Oh, yeah. Sidetracks on game days. Yeah, the Sidetrack band. I get you, Jennifer. Thank you. Animal at KIBZ.com. 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

0: Good story behind Shine from Collective Soul. Ed Roland, who wrote this song, he actually wrote part of it because he had the beginning riff that dun dun dun dun dun. He couldn't finish it. This is like the late 80s. The song didn't come out until 94. And he had this cool riff, and he came home, and he was at his parents' house, and his brother, who is 10 years younger than him, he was playing guitar, and I joined in, and I showed him the riff, and I was like, I need to finish this riff. So I wrote it right there with Dean, sitting in my parents' living room, and it was about 1989, and the song didn't even come out till 1994, so they had this cool riff that literally sat for 5 years until they said, hey, I think we have some lyrics for this.
1: Right?
0: That's kind of cool. Motionless and White, rest in peace on the Blaze. If you-

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0: 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Rise Against. 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

for you. From Ashes to New, Reflections, the name of the album, and Die for You. We'll probably see those kids next year. It's been a little while. But I think they got the hint when, I mean, they were here for almost like what, like 3 years in a row. So I feel like we may get a From Ashes to New date in 2027. A lot of tours are getting ready to announce for like the first 6 months of 27. Crazy to think though, but you know, we're about to hit October. Rockiversary, the album Road to Ruin. The fourth studio album from the Ramones, September 22nd, 1978. Releases an LP. 8-track cartridge and the brand new audio cassette. This will be the first Ramones album to feature their new drummer, Marky Ramone, who replaced Tommy Ramone. Tommy left the band due to low sales of previous albums and a lot of stress he experienced while they were out touring. So I give you the album Road to Ruin and... probably the most popular song on the album. I Want to Be Sedated. It's Rockiversary, the Ramones on the Blaze.

Soundgarden on 104.1 Ablaze. Super Unknown. Ramones in there. Rockiversary today for Road to Ruin. Yeah. September 22nd, 1978. We got the album, the fourth album from the Ramones. Stories up on, well, the net that you should know about, your Blaze Rock Buzz. Wednesday 13 on their upcoming collaboration with John 5. As a matter of fact, you know, we'll see Wednesday 13 as they're playing at the Bourbon Theater on Thursday.

0: October 8th. Also, Dirty Honey, they've released the music video for their new track, Lights Out. And it is a scorcher. John Nato is just slaying the guitar work on this new song. Also, if you're a Dangerous Toys fan, the definitive deluxe reissue of their 89 classic album will be out in November. For those of you that remember Teasing Pleasing from Dangerous Toys. And yes, details on the Black Sabbath movie, Back to the Beginning, we'll have those up by the end of the week, and chances for you to win tickets to that movie, which is at the end of October. Chipotle's Rock Buzz, powered by Bomber's Garage and BombersGarage.com.
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Have an amazing Tuesday night. Nate Nation is on the way next. And he may have Godsmack tickets for you to know what. Godsmack, our birthday bash. Godsmack and Dorothy coming in for that October 13th show at PBA, Pinnacle Bank Arena. And yeah, we have pre-party at Versus Arcade Bar. Dig it, man. Love to see you down there for that fun. And we've got a ticket special starting tomorrow for that Godsmack show. Just a heads up. Papa Roach, see you in hell.

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Chili Peppers on 104.1 The Blaze. Got Beartooth on the way here in just a few. Let's see. What do we got coming up tonight? Bill Murray up the road up at the Steelhouse. And then this Saturday, Black Label Society playing up at Stir Cove. Tickets are still available for that Stir Cove set. If it turns out you got some free time this weekend, you want to head up to see a show, KIBC.com. Got your tickets right there.

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